0: Are you ready?
1: Oh, hi there.
0: It's Pacheco and Hart here on ESPN Honolulu. Have you in? You want to get in touch with the program, 808-296-1500 is how you can do so. Some of the stuff that we are talking about on the program, apparently, there is a kicker battle that has been won at the University of Hawaii. They had practice today, and this is according to Christian Shimabuku from Aloha State Daily. Special teams coordinator Thomas Sheffield says he's decided on the team's new starting kicker, Sean Olivera Harley, who was the backup last year, hit a 61-yarder in the elements in Saturday's scrimmage.
2: Wow, that'll do it.
0: Yes, that will definitely do it. But the punter is undecided.
2: You think Konse could hit a 61-yarder in the rain? I'm not sure about that.
0: I'm not sure either.
2: He had trouble with a 38-yarder in the dome, but that's a different story. But, oh, that's great. I mean, that's the only one I've heard of. Maybe it's on social media, you know, seeing his name here and there. But, okay, that's good.
0: Because I remember we talked about him maybe about a month ago, and the thing that we remembered was he was the kickoff guy last year. And then, you know, he had trouble with kickoffs very early on.
2: That's right. You mentioned that the other day. That's right. Okay.
0: And then Konse ended up taking it. Then Konse had trouble with a kickoff in that preseason game last week. So, we'll see how Sean Olivera Harley does. By the way, the University of Hawaii also announced, some of their giveaways and promotions for this coming season for football.
2: Mm-hmm.
0: And I have a couple words about some of these promotions. We'll share that coming up in a little while.
2: Wow. Okay.
0: Here's a hint. There are two whiteout nights.
2: That's okay. For what? Football?
0: For football, yeah.
2: What's wrong with that?
0: Well, it's not the worst one, but where's a green out? Where's a blackout?
2: Every other game every game besides the whiteout should be a green out. You know, their colors being green and all?
0: Yeah. But, I mean, you have white, you have green, you have black. You would like, I guess, a little bit of coordination, right?
2: You'd be cool to have a red out, just for the heck of it, just to throw everybody off. Wear red.
0: You know, I'm just thinking about it. The only thing about the whole white out against UNLV is my only thing is a white out would work during the day. I like the idea of a blackout at night. When it's already dark above you and you got black shirts all around you and it creates a little bit more of an atmosphere.
2: That would be cool, but we have a bye on for Halloween, but we have a bye on the 31st. That would have been great, a blackout for Halloween.
0: That's a good point. They were thinking about the kids.
2: But actually, you know, you could have a Halloween theme for the very first game because, I mean, at Costco and Sam's Club, they're all getting you ready for Halloween now.
0: Oh, they've already been out for like a month.
2: Yeah.
0: Come on now. What's up with that?
2: And as soon as mid-September gets here, it's Christmas time.
0: We're bypassing the turkey. Forget the turkey. Get your tree now.
2: Retail can't make money from that. We'll let the grocery stores deal with the turkey.
0: Last night we had University of Hawaii volleyball, the exhibition against Chaminade. Was at Banco Arena at Stan Sheriff Center. It's kind of hard to take things away from a match like that. I mean, Hawaii won in three, and then they played a fourth, which is partly why we don't necessarily do volleyball exhibitions on radio.
2: Wait, Hawaii won in three, and then they said, "Hey, let's do one more."
0: Yes,
2: yeah, because it's kind of an exhibition in practice. Do you know how many people were there? The stats said zero, but the photo in the paper looked like it was pretty crowded.
0: There was more than zero from what you found. I guess they didn't really count because it was free.
2: Oh, I see.
0: Yeah.
2: Well, you can still count.
0: Because you don't. Two. Well, because you don't have
2: finger.
0: The.
2: Use your finger. One. Two. Use a clicker.
0: Well, I guess that means you have to have people out there instead of usually you scan the thing and then it gives you the number every time you use your machine to scan the ticket.
2: No, just use the little clicker. It's a round little thing. It goes click, click, click.
0: Yeah.
2: Just use that. 1, 2, 3, 4. Oh, he moved. Now you got to start all over again. Okay. So I'm looking at the box score.
0: Yeah.
2: And Hawaii wins 25, 20, 16, and 10. Do you know if we won the fourth one?
0: Yes. Hawaii did win the fourth one. 25-13 in the fourth.
2: Yeah. So, you know, it's, really, you can't tell anything by the box score. You can tell that the depth got a lot of playing time. And that's about it.
0: Yeah, I think,
2: I mean, if Shalae Reed has 6 kills, you know she didn't play that much.
0: Yeah, and she started, I mean, the starters, I guess if you want to take anything away from that, Miliana Sylvester, Shalae Reed, Tally Hawkes, Adriana Arquette, did start.
2: Victoria Leyva?
0: Victoria Leyva started as well, but I think you're also looking for whether it is, a true outcome of what a starting rotation would look like. The two other players that did get in there as part of the lineup, Rachel Purser, the freshman middle blocker from Coronado High School in Las Vegas, Nevada.
2: Mm-hmm.
0: And Purser finished with 3 kills, hit 091.
2: Mm-hmm.
0: And then Pana Rotkai, who is a senior outside hitter from Budapest, transferred over from Dayton. And, that was about to give a pronunciation guide live on the air.
2: I was looking at my phone like,
0: yeah, sorry. Played the first 3 sets, actually led UH with 13 kills in 35 swings.
2: We call them slam downs.
0: You call them slam downs.
2: By the way, Kaheya Moriwaki, she played libero in the last, in the third set.
0: Mm-hmm.
2: Did she have a different name last year? I don't remember Kaheya being her first name.
0: Not that I recall.
2: I don't, it was something else. Anyway.
0: You're trying to make me think for whatever reason.
2: No, you gotta look it up.
0: Other than that, I think what comes out to me is we know where this team is gonna be relying on. And by the way, her name was Kaheya Moriwaki last year.
2: It was.
0: Yeah. We know where this team's core is. Not necessarily a surprise. And you hope that core is healthy. You hope that core can be consistent throughout the course of the year. Because I will say this non-conference slate that the University of Hawaii has this year is not it's not a gimme slate.
2: Mm-hmm.
0: You've got, you're going on the road, going to Vegas. You've got that, they're calling it the Lucky Aces Women's Volleyball Invitational. I don't think the Outrigger Invitational is a walk in the park. UC San Diego is going to be there, and I think that's a fascinating ad. And of course, the season opening out Hawaiian Airlines Wahine Volleyball Classic, when you've got Georgia Southern, Baylor, and San Diego there, you kind of know at that point we've got a real tough assignment ahead of us just going into Mountain West play. So these matches, especially these first couple of weeks, I think will be really interesting to see how they look right out of the gate.
2: Yeah, and I think it's a challenging non-conference schedule, but at the same time, it's not impossible. It's not where you're going to go up and you're not going to learn anything about your team because you just get slaughtered.
0: Yeah.
2: So it's good competition to head into Mountain West play.
0: The one thing that you don't like is 18 service errors to 4 service aces over the course of 3 sets.
2: Ow.
0: As compared to Chaminade with just 6 service errors and 3 service aces. But then again, that's a difference of 25 amounts of serves between the two sides. But that also means for every 4 serves that you had a service error for UH. So as we've learned, though.
2: That's not good.
0: As we've learned with the men's team, though, because while they would also have a high amount of service aces, they would have a much higher amount of service errors in the first month of the year. And they would gradually get that better and serve to a clip that Charlie Wade likes. So, I mean, you're kind of looking at the same thing with the women's team and getting to that level. But it is finally nice to see that you've got that in the books before you get the season started next
2: year. Yeah, and I mean, the whole point of this is just, you know, I wish we would have had the Hilo exhibition as well, but the whole point, you got a lot of new players, getting everybody used to playing with each other, getting used to being coached up in a game situation like this with a brand new coaching staff, et cetera, et cetera, et cetera.
0: From the 781, oh great, for me already having kind of a word or two on the promotions.
2: A rocky relationship.
0: From the 781, I can already visualize Captain Fun calling Josh a bum.
1: Pacheco, you bum!
0: Oh yeah, I know. I don't know. I don't think it's that bad. My thoughts... I don't think it's that bad, but I do think it is something that it would be better. I'm already there. Let's just go there. They have announced the promotions for football season, and they're good promotions. I think it's really I think it's really good. I have nothing against the promotions. So for the UNLV games, Hawaii's team Whiteout. They are giving away 2,500 white t-shirts from the sponsor, which is California Hotel and Casino. Okay. Now that's good. I wonder why we can't do more. See, you've got a 15,000 seat venue. You want to encourage people wearing white, but you're giving out white shirts. You're expecting 12,500 people to go heed the call to wear white. 2,500 is a sixth of your attendance.
2: Right. You should be okay. So if I'm on a limited budget, or this is what's being provided to me, it's what's being provided.
0: Mm-hmm.
2: So maybe you lay those down on the first few rows all the way around, so the cameras get it with the the whiteness on there. And when they pan out, they won't. But you know what? We'll help. By just reminding people it's a whiteout, it's a whiteout, it's a whiteout, wear white.
0: See,
2: some people don't care.
0: Yeah.
2: They don't listen to the radio, or they just don't care. They'll hear it 10 times and go, well, I look fly in this red turtleneck or something, you know, and wear that to the game.
0: See, I think we've seen NBA playoff games when you have those shots in the arena before the game starts, and every single seat in the NBA arena, every single one, has a t-shirt laid on that seat the color they want you to wear.
2: Right.
0: So like what you're
2: when
0: talking about.
2: When I went to
0: the
2: Storm
0: scenes.
2: Game, they had little towels mm-hmm. on everyone. You're supposed to pick up the towel and wave it around.
0: Right.
2: And that towel cost maybe 5 cents to make. You know, it was just a cheap little towel, but you know.
0: It's
2: easier to do the towel than a whole t-shirt.
0: You never know how many kids are like, hey, I got a towel I get to take home with me. Shark Tank is like, What's your cost to make, and what's your they always ask you how much does it cost to make something,
2: right? And your return on investment.
0: Yes, I don't know. I just, for me, 2,500. It's like, okay, season ticket holders will probably get. If I'm someone that I'm choosing a game, and I'm thinking, okay, I want to take my kids to, they'd love to get that white t-shirt. But what if they don't get there in time and, you know, there's no white t-shirt for them? It's a bummer.
2: Well, if it's for your kids, it's probably not going to fit anyway.
0: Yeah.
2: Look, it's for the Boyd Gaming Group?
0: Yes.
2: Okay, so for, say, the California Hotel and Casino, whatever's written on there. I mean, it's 2,500 impressions they get by passing it out. But we should be responsible fans. When we hear that it's going to be a whiteout, just wear white. I got an idea.
0: Okay.
2: Captain Fun, I hope you're listening.
0: Okay.
2: For one of these games, let's see, Ultimate Cakey Night, no thank you. Game of Homecoming,
0: no thank you.
2: Now, Military Night, okay, for Military Night. Okay, Military Night, instead of like a whiteout or a blackout or a greenout, have shirts and skins. All the ladies wear shirts, all the guys... Go tarps up. All the guys, no shirts. Take off your shirt. And it's shirts and skins night. That would be fun.
0: Okay, so tarps off night. Okay.
2: Yeah. So all the guys, you have to take your shirt off when you're watching the game. Now, it's got to be a day game somewhere if you have one. You don't want to do that at night. It might get chilly.
0: Yeah. Well,
2: young, old, little boys, papas, grandpas, everybody.
3: I think you're going to regret
2: all the
3: some
2: guys.
3: Of those.
2: Take off your shirts. Yeah, of course. That's the fun of it. I go out there, my boobs flapping in the wind. It's like, yeah, let's go, Bows.
0: Woo! I don't want to visualize that.
2: I'd say that's for military night. Military okay. night, let's go shirts and skins.
0: I think they have to do something where, and I've seen other major league events doing it where you have like a section. So if you're doing the tarps off thing, you're in a particular section and that's where you stay.
2: Yeah.
0: Because then it looks cool.
2: But that's how tarps off works. By the way, we were watching, right? The Little League World Series game.
0: Oh, yes, that's right.
2: And the little kids were doing, there were a bunch of 9-year-olds doing the tarps off.
0: Look what we've done to everybody.
2: Yeah, but the so for folks that don't know, tarps off, and I didn't know this. I didn't know it was called this, but I witnessed this at a Mariners game, and you know, there was like 6 guys in one section, all by themselves, way up at the top. They took off their shirts and were, you know, twirling them around like a terrible towel, and then another guy joins them, a few more join them, and then soon it was probably 5,000 people in that section with their shirt off. More people were watching them than were watching the game. It was, and I didn't know. I was telling Josh about it. I said, I didn't know what that was called. He said, it's called tarps out. I went, oh, okay. But anyway, that would be fun to do at the stadium, but it has to be if there's nobody there. Yeah. Or everyone in one section just kind of does it together.
0: Yeah.
2: Because in Seattle, the way it worked was people just ran up there from all parts of the stadium.
0: See, that also means that your stadium's not full because everybody can run up to that section.
2: Oh, yeah, yeah. I mean, but it was probably about, I'll say 2/3 full.
0: Mm-hmm.
2: It was against the White Sox.
0: See, that's a good one, too. Take advantage of trends. I like that. I like that one.
2: Okay, so for military night against North Dakota State, that's on November 14th. It's sponsored by Heineken. They say mahalo to every branch of the military. First 3,000 fans get a Timmy Chang bobblehead.
0: Okay.
2: Ooh, people I think are going to be lined up really early for that. Active duty, DOD, civilians, reservists, and retired members, 50% off select tickets. Military marching band perform alongside the UH marching band. How about just have the military band? Nothing against, the Hawaii marching band, but, you know, you guys don't need to be out there.
0: Oh, Chris.
2: Give all the glory to the military on that day. And they're having a military aircraft flyover celebrating Veterans Day weekend. Now, not a drone. Like a real.
0: I think we've done things that are way better than drones. Yeah. I don't think I'm worried about that one.
2: That's cool. That is awesome. Okay. Senior night, the second, you said there's 2 senior nights. I know we got to take a break.
0: Yes.
2: You said there's 2 senior nights, and the second senior night is the last,
0: Sacramento State.
2: Oh, sorry, you said there's 2 whiteouts.
0: Yeah.
2: The last one is on senior night, but they need to do a little more on that.
0: Okay, you know what? Is that something you want to tease?
2: Yes. Nanny, nanny, boo, boo, we'll be right back.
0: All right, first tell us about the all-new Hawaii Football Podcast.
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0: Could keep this going for a little while. Mm-hmm. It is Pacheco and Hart.
1: Let it breathe.
0: It's not for too long.
1: Let's say play first 2 minutes.
0: We still got to get to the tees, though. Otherwise, we're going to go right to SportsCenter after the 2 minutes.
2: Ah, okay.
0: Okay.
2: Okay, so...
0: For those that were listening just last... Or that weren't listening last segment, we were going over some of the promotions. I had my little quips and all that stuff about it. Chris believes he is honed in on senior night.
2: Yeah, and, you know, senior night is awesome. We have the best... I think we all agree we have the best senior night out of anybody,
0: no
2: right?
0: No doubt.
2: We used to have the best tailgating, and we have the best senior night. The way we did it. Remember when Norm Chow came and then he did the whole mainland style senior night?
3: Oh, that's right.
2: Everyone's
3: like,
2: boo, that stinks. Get out of here.
3: Yeah.
2: And then they went back to how they used to do it. And I mean, that's awesome, but it's a whiteout. And of course, the seniors on the field after the game. I wonder if there's something else we can add to that. Just because it's special. Yes, I get it. But I don't know if there's something, I don't know, another bobblehead or, a free towel or something. There's something we got to add. I don't need an answer now, but something we could add to that would be great.
0: How's about, yeah, I know you said you don't want an answer now, but.
2: No, I mean, if you have one, that'd be awesome.
0: How's about the first, I don't know, I feel like 2,500 is low, so I want people to go home with something. Like the first 5,000 people get a senior poster of all the seniors in the senior class. And
2: yeah, but in today's day and age, if you don't put everyone on the poster, there's going to be a lawsuit.
0: Okay, then put everybody on feelings. The damn poster. Fine.
2: Well, actually, yeah. I mean, you could have a poster. But see,
0: and then have it signed previously.
2: No, you know what I would do? Do a poster of something else because the season's done.
0: Sure.
2: Here's a poster of everyone.
0: Sure.
2: But then you don't really want to put it up because those guys are pretty much gone.
0: Unless
2: they're either graduating or going to the transfer portal. Oh. Okay. You know what? There might be something. If you know by then they're going to a bowl game, there might be something that you can, with the Sheraton Hawaii Bowl, you could set up. I don't know. I'm going to keep thinking.
0: Okay. Mm-hmm. Well, can the Sheraton Hawaii Bowl do anything? Because technically it's supposed to be a very neutral event.
2: Yeah. Yeah. I don't know. There's something.
0: There's
2: something we can do.
0: I'm glad we're thinking.
2: Because there's one game that honors the kids. It's Keiki Night.
0: Mm-hmm.
2: There's Hawaii's Heroes First Responders Night. And you know what? You should include the HECO and Board of Water Supply and the Spectrum and the Hawaiian Tel.
0: That's a good idea.
2: Include all of those guys who are working around the clock.
0: I love that.
2: Not just the cops and the fire. Look, our police and fire and EMS and lifeguards. We certainly appreciate them, but they're not the only ones who help out coming, when it comes to disaster time.
0: That's an awesome, awesome idea.
2: Okay. So.
0: Is that why you make the long dollars?
2: That's why I make the, that's something. I used to have somebody that always used to say that. That's why I make the long dollars.
0: And that's the first I ever heard it because you wrote it in an email earlier.
2: Right. Okay. So whiteout against UNLV. That's okay. That's kind of cool. Henry Kapono is going to perform the national anthem in Hawaii Kapono'i. That's very cool because he used to play football for UH. I'm wondering if you want to rotate more artists in there.
0: Mm-hmm.
2: Nothing against Henry. I'm just saying that if you want to put some other guys in there, if the Green wants to perform or Kapena or
0: I have an idea to that. I have an idea to that.
2: Jake Shumabukuro on the ukulele playing.
0: No, keep Henry. Uh-huh. Keep

0: Henry. I'm reminded of his 4th of July performance in Hawaii Kai on the 3rd.
1: Oh, that's right.
0: And he had his, like, Artists on the Rise, part of his Henry Capono Foundation.
1: Okay.
0: And they would perform some of his songs. They'd perform some of their own songs. So maybe you have an artist or two on the rise, a part of his foundation, that joins him for Hawaii Pono'i or for the national anthem.
1: Yeah. Oh, I see that on that first home game.
0: Yeah.
1: They're going to have U.S. Army Apache helicopter flyover. How about that?
0: I have one more, and this feels like we're stretching toward a break, but I do have one more. We need a kupuna night. And I think
1: every night is kupuna night at UH Sports. Especially men's basketball. It's Kabuna night every night.
0: I was going to say the first.
1: And women's volleyball, yes.
0: The first 1,000 or 2,000, whoever. Don't card them. That would be very awkward. Mm-hmm. But you get a free seat cushion.
1: How about this? Since they're Kupuna, and these are my people now.
0: They're your people.
1: The last 1,000 to show up. Move a little slower. If you're the last 1,000, you get the seat cushion. That's the way to do it. You know what? We should do a flyover for every game. How about that?
0: I think that might be a little expensive.
1: For the first responders night, they have a pregame flyover by the American Medical Response Medevac helicopter. You know, unless they're busy at that time. But, right. You know, hey, that's kind of cool. Just get any kind of helicopters. They don't have to be military. Somebody fly a Cessna over the thing.
0: Right. Coming up after SportsCenter, today in NFL training camp news, more fights.
1: Oh,
0: just see Saints Cowboys. My goodness.
1: Oh, no.
0: And why is Terrion Arnold in the news? That's coming up here on ESPN Honolulu.
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0: You know, I had to get some ZZ Top in here. You hear about the drummer who passed away, right? You didn't know?
1: Unfortunately, yeah, I heard that. Yeah.
0: It is Pacheco and Hart here on ESPN Honolulu. Connect with us at 808-296-1500, our text line, our phone line. Another day in training camp, which means another day of fights. And there's a pretty gnarly brawl in the Saints-Cowboys joint practice. Was it Saints-Cowboys? No, it wasn't Saints-Cowboys. You know wrestling, right? You know the Steiners?
2: It sounds familiar to me.
0: So the Steiner family, their son... Oh, yeah, it was Saints and Cowboys. Okay. The son plays for the Saints. His name is Brock Recksteiner.
2: Cool.
0: Very
2: name.
0: Original.
2: That's cool.
0: There's video of him in a fight with the Cowboys, and he pulls out a nice little German suplex. I would say like a C for execution, but he already tried. And oh, by the way, Brock Recksteiner's already been suspended by the league for performance enhancing drugs. So, I mean.
2: He comes from a wrestling family. That's right, what they do.
0: Right.
2: Wow. It says here, in a report, at least six fights break out during Cowboys and Saints joint practice.
0: That sounds tame compared to the, Niners Titans from last week.
2: Wow.
0: The Seattle Seahawks, though, are in the news with Terrion Arnold, likely to be signed there. But signed
2: if he doesn't go to jail.
0: Right. Now, explain this, because we always talk about thinking teams have morals, then we realize they don't.
2: Right, exactly. I mean, if this guy wasn't a first-round draft choice from, 2024, whatever it was, the guy would be in jail. We wouldn't be talking about it. It'd be another, punk off the streets, if I'm going by something Beretta would say in the 70s. But he thought that somebody stole $100,000 from him and some jewelry. So some guys, so him and his friends kidnapped him and then beat him up. And now he's facing, serious charges.
0: Yeah.
2: One of them could be life in prison for this.
0: Was it worth it?
2: I don't know. But apparently they didn't even steal his stuff. It was mistaken identity. So anyway, I guess awaiting trial, he's trying out for the Seahawks because he got cut by the Lions. The Lions cut him, said, "What? No, you're gone." And the Seahawks are all, "Wait a minute." And now he's trying out. I mean, if it's just based on football, the guy's a pretty good player. He's going to make the team. He's not like an all-pro type of guy, but he's a good football player.
0: There are franchises that I feel like you would expect would take good moral stances. And there are franchises that you would think, okay, if somebody's a free agent and they're a free agent because of this nonsense, that a franchise like that would take a flyer on. We've kind of come to get used to that a little bit. The Seahawks are a franchise that I would have always believed would not be a team that would be trying out Terrion Arnold.
2: Yeah, and I think that what you're thinking is, okay, if he makes the team and he helps us out, then great. We got a deal. Mm-hmm. If he goes to jail, well, we'll go out and find somebody else. But it's for people that follow the team, and look, innocent until proven guilty.
0: Of course.
2: But, I don't know. If you're kids that follow the team, you're basically saying, yeah, we'll do anything. And there's a lot of teams out there that would not still, even in today's day and age.
0: If you're a Seahawks fan, how does that play out to you, especially given what you did last year? It just feels like something that's so unnecessary.
2: Yeah.
0: And almost like you're doing this for Hard Knocks. You're doing this because, hey, we're Hard Knocks on HBO Max, which I still haven't seen an episode yet.
2: Yeah, but that's not the Seahawks doing it. HBO would have to do it for Hard Knocks.
0: No, I know. But, I mean, if Seattle were, for whatever reason, thinking that way, let's do this and see if it gets some attention. I doubt it.
2: I'm being
0: conspiracy. Yes. I'm being kind of conspiracy theory
2: about
0: it.
2: I think they're doing exactly what I just said. It's like, hey, can't hurt to the, you know, if he gets off, we got a pretty good football player, and it's an area of need for the team.
0: Yeah. As I think about it, too, okay, you would alienate some of your fan base.
2: Right.
0: But they're sold out. That's exactly where I was going with it. Is that, okay, do you really care? Mm-hmm. The people are still going to line up anyway, and what did you do last year again?
2: And if it was another team and you're in Seattle, you're like, what are they doing? But when it's your own team, you're like, hey, you know, hey, the guy's not, you know, innocent until proven guilty.
0: That's amazing to me. That is so amazing. But it's what we've just become used to, especially in the National Football League, more so than any other sport. What do you think are the chances that they actually do sign him? And deal with the fact that, you know, there is punishment.
2: I wonder if you're going to have protesters at training camp, right? I mean, don't they want to sign him? I mean, the latest was he was working out for him.
0: You know, the way that you get the team to kind of cut all ties with that is to have exactly that, is to have enough protests where it makes it on TV.
2: Mm-hmm.
0: And
2: it'll make it on local TV at least,
0: for sure. But I think of like San Francisco, and it's a little bit, it's very different, but it got it when that whole Pride Night thing kind of blew up on nationally, it got in the news and everything. Part of why it did, one, social media, but two, you had people protesting. You had people that were like, yeah, no, we can't support this team anymore. That's the kind of stuff that once it gets on the TV, once it gets on the social, then it's like as a team, okay, this is more than just like a small little internal. Now this is on the news.
2: What happened with the Pride Night?
0: That's the one where there was a player for the Giants, a pitcher who had a scripture verse on his hat.
2: Oh, the San Francisco Giants.
0: Okay,
2: I remember this. Yeah. He had a scripture verse. He didn't want to wear the rainbow hat,
0: right.
2: And he had a scripture verse, and because that's what his religion was.
0: Mm-hmm.
2: And so, yeah, that was bad. It was hate speech.
0: Yeah.
2: you can give your opinion, but it has to be our opinion. Otherwise, it's hate speech.
0: Right. And that's the only way it happens. But I can't imagine at the end of the day, I can't imagine Terrion Arnold getting signed. This is like a nice to think of, but there's also a common sense aspect to this. Like mistaken identity, not just the fact that you beat up these guys, but you beat up the wrong people, even more so. I've got some real serious questions for you.
2: Yeah.
0: All right. You know, the other thing, we were talking about fights earlier, and Cowboy Saints joint practice today. Had a good old bunch of them. It was in Oxnard, California. There was, I think you said, at least six major brawls. We're not just talking about, like, you know, one guy punching another guy, or, you know, one guy sticking their fingers in the eye hole of a helmet. we're talking, like, big, massive scrums of people.
2: Yeah, like a battle royale.
0: Yeah. Oh, yeah. See, you're playing along with the theme.
2: Mm-hmm.
0: The head coach of the Dallas Cowboys, Brian Schottenheimer, let's just say that he was not pleased.
3: A little chippy, you know, not the way we like to do business. Got to be better, but I got to look at the film. You know, we're certainly not going to take, you know, from anybody. But, again, it was chippy on both sides. And, like I said, I want our guys to play on the edge without going over the edge. One guy sounds like he might have thrown a punch, and that's why he left practice.
0: So there was a little bit of discipline with someone throwing a punch. You had a Saints player saying they thought it would be chippy coming into practice, so not a little surprising at all. Tyler Shuck, they felt the juice.
2: He felt the juice.
0: As he said, and he said he was talking you know what. So you felt the juice, but you were given some back, too.
2: Look, I mean, these guys are just angry, violent people when they're on the field, some even off the field. But, you know, you put yourself in that situation. Maybe some guys trying to make a team, other guys just trying to be the enforcer on their team. Some guys just love fighting.
0: Mm-hmm.
2: And you put them out in that situation, both teams are like just chomping at the bit, right? So as soon as one guy whips his helmet, hey, as long as you didn't go first, you can go all out and not get in trouble.
0: Yeah.
2: Seems.
0: The guy who I think could find himself on the wrong end of this is Donovan Ezruaku.
2: Mm.
0: He was thrown out of practice. He threw punches, who Coach Schottenheimer is referring to.
2: Mm-hmm.
0: But that's the second time he's already been kicked out of practice for throwing punches. Because he did this earlier in training camp and was sent to the locker room.
2: He has issues.
0: Yeah. And when you have the head coach saying he can't hurt the football team, when he says there's two officiating crews that know he lost his composure,
2: mm-hmm.
0: and you know that's important because going into the season, we know that officials, when they do their homework and they prep who they've got going into that week, they are also prepping tendencies of players. So if you've got this young man who's on the Cowboys team and you know things are getting a little
2: chippy.
0: Yes. You know, you're thinking, all right, well, we know we might have to do some damage control
2: right
0: before before anything even happens.
2: Right. Okay, it's getting a little chippy out there. But you know, you want to see if he can control himself, if he's going to make the football team, or if
0: and
2: he's
0: he
2: a
0: will.
2: Part of the football team. Yeah, so if you're part of the football team and you're down, you're up by three, the other team is driving for a touchdown. Oh, okay, you slap somebody or get in a fight during the game because you can't control yourself.
0: Mm-hmm.
2: Then all of a sudden they're in field goal range, they tie the game or they win the game, and it's because you couldn't control your head. I don't know. That's a risk to have a player like that. Unless he's a, all pro type player. Then right. you take the risk.
0: Yeah, this is a second round draft pick from last year from Boston College. Had 40 tackles and a couple of sacks last year.
2: As a linebacker?
0: Yes.
2: Okay.
0: I was listening to another official a couple weeks back and they were talking about how, crews kind of, prep for certain players. And part of it is, if they start to see something that could potentially sway that player to do something, they'll pull them to the side and they'll talk mm-hmm. to him and say, keep your head in there. Don't hurt your team, blah, blah, blah.
2: I don't think they're going to have that tone.
0: No.
2: I don't think anybody's going to say, hey, keep your head in there.
0: No, but you're not going to yell at him either.
2: I think you get his attention.
0: Yes.
2: If you have to grab him by the face mask, you get his attention and say, Don't do it. Don't do it. Don't think about it.
0: No official wants to throw out a player in a game.
2: Yeah.
0: No one takes it. It's like basketball referees. Most, except for a few in the NBA. No one wants to give a technical, and no one wants to throw anybody out. That's not, you don't feel good about that.
4: Right.
0: And so I think officials are kind of in that mode. And now you've got a couple guys that have mental notes now, on them. By the way, going back to Brock Rechtensteiner,
2: mm-hmm.
0: the player who delivered a okay German suplex. Not that we should be glorifying that.
2: Now, is it a German suplex?
0: Yes.
2: What makes it a German suplex and not a suplex?
0: A regular suplex. God, are we going to have this conversation?
2: Yes.
0: A regular suplex is you're face to face in front of each other. You lift the guy up and he lands on his back. So it's up and over.
2: All right. I got it.
0: A German suplex.
2: It's the one where you pick him up and you're leaning backwards and you, okay.
0: And he lands on his back.
2: Right. And you land on your back too. He gets hurt, but somehow you don't get hurt.
0: Yeah.
2: Even though both backs land on. Okay. Got it.
0: And you just make sure that, for safety reasons, make sure the guy doesn't land on his head.
2: Yeah. Okay. So, ESPN, they just said they body slammed him to the turf.
0: That's safe.
2: Okay. And what I found out is since his name is Rechtensteiner, his parents' real name must be Rechtensteiner and not Steiner.
0: Probably.
2: It was a showbiz name, like Hart.
0: That is correct. I would say if you've been popped for PEDs and you're suspended for 8 games, should you even be playing in preseason games?
2: Well, you can, so... it makes sense to see what he's got.
0: Because, like, you're in these preseason games and... Well, so what? Okay, if I'm going to do something stupid in practice, or I'm going to do something in a game. Right. I've already been suspended for X amount of games, so who cares?
2: Well, because when you're done, you know what you got in the player, or is it worth keeping holding on to the guy and going through the his suspension, or do we cut him loose? So that's why if he's in a game or these joint practices.
0: All right, you can get in touch with us. Our text line, our phone line is at 808-296-1500. Tell us about a new show coming up on Wednesday. Well, it's not new. It's episode number 2 on Wednesday.
2: Oh, that would be
0: In Focus
2: with Dave Kawada. 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

0: All right, it is Pacheco and Hart here on ESPN Honolulu. Got the WNBA on our screens, and Becky Hammond looked like she wanted to go after a referee a short time ago. Vegas Atlanta is on ESPN television right now. That's Vegas, one of the best teams out there. Atlanta with Angel Reese, who everybody likes to talk about. What do they call her? ATL Barbie, I think is her nickname now.
1: Oh, really?
0: Yeah.
1: Like Mega Barbie? Sophie Cunningham, they call Mega Barbie.
0: So we're just overusing the Barbie name, is what you're saying.
1: Well, the Aces are 24-12.
0: Yeah.
1: The Dream, 21-13. I wonder why they have two less games than the Aces. But anyway,
0: pretty
1: even matchup. Wins and losses.
0: Yes. I don't know if you saw this, but Roger Goodell spoke with RTL from Germany, and the international slate came up. And he was asked about the growth of the league. I don't see audio about on this, but Goodell telling Marcus Kuhn, who's the interviewer, former NFL player, quote, "At some point, there will be NFL teams outside the USA."
1: Right.
0: They I have no doubt that this will happen.
1: Right.
0: One day.
1: No doubt is the word that started out. But okay, is that in 20 years? Is it in 3 years? And where would be a great location? I mean, the best location to me would be somewhere in Canada.
0: Yeah, but I don't think they're... I think that might be too easy.
1: Right. Okay, so Germany. I mean, it's, I don't know. Just I think you got to have a couple teams. A couple teams out there maybe in Germany where you could go play... A team could go play both of them back-to-back and then come home with a bye. Or something. I don't know. It's a long way to go. And what do you benefit by having a team in Germany?
0: Right.
1: How much more money will you make? Will you make more money? Will this team be perennially bad because nobody wants to live in Germany?
0: Right.
1: Right? I mean, it's hard enough sometimes for these pro teams in Canada. A lot of the Americans, they don't want to live in Canada. They don't want to deal with those taxes. So, I don't know. I would rather see another American team, another American city get a team.
0: You know,
1: whether you're down there in San Antonio or you're in Hawaii, I know that's never going to happen, or other parts of, I don't know, other parts of California, maybe.
0: Let's get one in the Dakotas. What the heck? That won't happen.
1: I don't know
0: either.
1: If you have enough people that live there that can support it, but.
0: Right.
1: But, you know, I mean, maybe it is Memphis. Maybe it's Birmingham. You know, they love their football over there. I don't know.
0: You know, I was thinking about this a little while ago. London's probably the easiest one because the Jaguars play twice there a year for the most part.
1: Just move the Jaguars to London already.
0: That's fine. but this tells you that if you're going to do that, then you're probably going to add a couple teams. This is not something you do with the teams that you currently have. And it's not just one, like two, maybe four. My thinking is sometimes novelties are good to be novelties. They don't need to be regular things.
1: Right. And a lot of times you see something that's a novelty is successful. And it's like, let's make it a regular thing and it dies. You're exactly right.
0: So like I think of this might not be a great example, but we talked about a couple of weeks ago the WWE is coming here, which is great. You know, I love that professional wrestling is going to be here. Now, if they were coming here every year – honestly, that'd be like a little much. It's never on TV. Mm-hmm. You never get all of the top names.
1: Mm-hmm.
0: So you do that. The novelty kind of wears off a little bit. It's good to have like once every 7 years, you create some demand. You have people like, oh, I wonder when they're coming back. We'd love to see them. Please come back.
1: Right.
0: You know, and then they do.
1: And that's like I said, the WNBA, if they came here, any two WNBA teams, it would sell out the Stan Sheriff Center. If you did it every year, maybe not. You know, a lot of people I think would still go. But yeah, same thing along those lines.
0: Like you would see, let's just use London for example. If you looked at London and you had 7 or 8 games a year, whatever, and you had in the month of November and December, you had teams like the Titans coming down.
1: Mm-hmm.
0: And it wouldn't help that your team would be bad, too.
1: Mm-hmm.
0: If you had all of that, those fans are going to be like, eh, We love our soccer in some of these right. locations. Why are we going to have this force fed down our throats?
1: Right. So if you go to one of those London games in Wembley Stadium and it's sold out and you're like, yeah, more of this. And then now you're playing every week. You still going to get those crowds? Right. I don't know the answer to that. You could. If you're going to do this in Dusseldorf, are you going to get that many people or Berlin or wherever?
0: And I cannot imagine that anybody's going to build a stadium in these locations just for a football team.
1: Right.
0: Not like they do here in America. Mm-hmm. And that leads me to other issues. If you're going to share a stadium with a soccer team and you're doing some of this stuff during soccer season, the health of the playing surface is going to become key. Injuries that's been talked about because everybody wants to play on grass like right. the World Cup did. And
1: the thing that you have to ask yourself is this what the fans want? Is this what your customers want? Mm-hmm. Are they going, we got to expand to Europe? No.
0: No.
1: Nobody cares. They either hate it or they don't care. But if you say, we're going to have a team in San Antonio and Memphis, they'll be all, hey, cool. And Birmingham, hey, cool. Expansion, more teams, the mm-hmm. more the better. They might complain that maybe it waters down the talent
0: right.
1: because there's more teams for players to play in. But, yeah, nobody's going, we got to get in Germany. We got to get in there. What's Goodell thinking? Let's do it.
0: From the 391, do we not remember the NFL Europe League? Mm-hmm. I do remember NFL Europe, and I loved NFL Europe. Kurt Warner played in NFL Europe, you may remember.
1: Nick Rolovich.
0: Yes. NFL Europe was awesome. Now, correct me if I'm wrong. NFL Europe was played when soccer was not, if I'm not mistaken, right?
1: I don't remember. That was a long time.
0: Because, soccer, one of the biggest leagues, which is the Premier League, actually kicks off, I think, this weekend. So, there's a couple months where you don't have the biggest league in that section of the world playing. So I think it wasn't competing, but that was your league for upstarts. Mm-hmm. That was your UFL, except it was the NFL.
1: Right. And that's fine. That's fine. If you're going to be like, okay, we're going to have a minor league system. It's in Europe. That's fine. That's great. I think it's a great idea. Having the NFL, not such a good idea.
0: Yeah. All right. SportsCenter's coming in here. We've got our first look at traffic. In just about 90 seconds as well, it's Pacheco and Hart.
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7: The family feud continues. I'm Q Myers. The Buss family reiterated their intention to sell their remaining shares of the Lakers, saying in a statement that 5 of the 6 members of the Buss Trust are united in the decision. The statement comes in the wake of Jeannie Buss, the current governor of the team and the only sibling to abstain from the vote to sell, declaring her intention to contest her brothers and sister. And if the sale of the remaining share does go through, Jeannie would lose her status as governor of the franchise. She had a previous deal with Walter to remain as governor through 2030. In Major League Baseball, the Dodgers on Tuesday put closer Edwin Diaz on the IL because of inflammation on the right side of his neck, while four-time MVP Shohei Ohtani progresses towards a return to the mound. Diaz, who is 2-2 with 11.85 ERA and 7 saves in 11 opportunities in 16 games in his first season with the Dodgers, returned to L.A. on Tuesday and will have imaging on his neck. Also, Diamondbacks manager Torey Lovullo said he has been told that Ketel Marte traveled back to Phoenix for tests on his left knee and was a bit surprised at the lack of communication with the All-Star second baseman. Asked if he thought Marte would play for Arizona again this year, Lovullo said he hopes so. Three-time All-Star Marte is hitting .249 with 21 homers, 67 RBIs over 118 games in the season. Marte failed to show up for Arizona's 11-1 loss at Boston on Monday night. And in the WNBA, the Sun topped the Sparks 85-77. The Fever, they defeated the Tempo 101-95. That's five straight wins for the Fever. Kelsey Mitchell had another game, top of 20 points when she dropped in 29. That's Kelsey's 20th straight 20-point game, tying Asia Wilson for the longest streak in WNBA history. And the Aces and Dream are just about at the half, with Atlanta up 48-41. Aces head coach Becky Hammon has been ejected for arguing with the officials.
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8: There's still some work happening on the Poly Kailua bound. The right lane is closed from Upper Nu'uanu Poly Drive to the tunnels. It's clear if you're going over on the Lee Kay or the H3. Going east is good after Punahou. The drive west has the H1 slowing after the Hickam Curve, and the Moanalua slows after Pu'ulua Road. H1 improves after Ka'amilo, but stays under speed to the split. If you're inbound, got backups at Middle Street as usual, and then slow H1 traffic to Makiki.
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10: 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Get in touch with us here on the program. Our number, 808-296-1500. Some of the stuff that we are talking about here coming up in just a second. I did want to give a shout out really quickly. You know, we spent yesterday thanking a lot of the people from HECO and some of the other road crews. This morning, every stoplight was back working coming in from East Oahu. Wow. So they did a fantastic job getting everything back together. Yesterday, I think it took almost an hour to get in from Hawaii Kai, just the number of lights that were out, people using it as four-way stops, people, you know, not speeding and causing junk to happen. Mm-hmm. You know, there were still some out last night, and there were, good on HPD. They had some people out, especially because it was dark in some of those lights that were out. They were sitting there, kind of keeping people on task, making sure that they follow the four-way stops.
1: Reminding everyone, this is the rule. It's not optional, you know. You treat it as a four-way stop, an all-way stop. People think that's optional, and it's not.
10: Right.
1: By the way, that one traffic light on Cam Highway by 49er Drive-In, 49er Inn, that's been out for a couple of days.
10: Still really? Wasn't,
1: earlier this afternoon, it was still Hamajag.
10: But the work that's been done to try to get everything back together has been nothing yeah. short of impressive. Mm-hmm. And I know earlier we got where did this come from? This came from HECO. It was around 1 p.m. They had restored power to more than 91%. 91% of their customers had power across their territories. About 40,000 were out as of 11 a.m.
1: That's across the state, not
10: yeah.
1: Oahu.
10: Yeah. 11,400 in Honolulu, Leeward, and Windward areas are still out. They said here, Oahu had 30 transmission and sub-transmission lines affected by the storm. 13 have been restored, so that's what, 43%. They are working to repair 10 damaged poles in central Oahu that carry sub-transmission lines. They also say they're working on reconnecting Ho'ohana Solar, which would stabilize the electrical grid. But they are reminding customers from Salt Lake to East Honolulu to have who do have electricity to once again conserve power as much as possible.
1: I still think that you should be conserving a lot of power with all those people out of electricity.
10: Yes.
1: By the way, there was something in the newspaper, and this was one of Hiko's comments. Hiko says, this is what was written. Hiko says, customers who experience prolonged outages should generally see lower electricity usage reflected in their bills. Really? If power's out for 3 days, when you get your bill, it's going to show that you use less electricity. It didn't say it's going to be cheaper, but you use less electricity.
10: Yeah.
1: Thank you for that.
10: I will say, I did get something. I have AT&T as my my wireless carrier, and I did get a text from them earlier today. It said, if you don't subscribe to an unlimited plan, actually I do, so it doesn't matter to me. Don't worry about going over your talk, text, and data. We won't charge you for any overages for like a month's time from August 17th to September 15th.
1: Oh, that's nice.
10: So just, you know, cause you're using a lot of data just to even try to get something cause, you know, everybody's been going on and getting their data.
1: Right. You know, one of the things that I've seen on social media is all the people giving Hawaiian Electric a hard time. And they're saying you're gonna pay for my groceries and all of that. And I didn't know. I was reading the what's that column in the paper where people send in their questions.
10: What's that, Kokua line?
1: And she says, "Oh, way," and that kind of stuff. To the man who cut me off, you know, that kind of stuff. But I didn't know if you have food in your freezer, and it's like half full your freezer, then, or if it's full, you have a full freezer. And you don't open it, that food will last for 2 days. If it's like half full, it'll last for like a day, 24 hours.
10: Interesting.
1: But because a lot of people on social media are saying, well, Hiko should pay for my, you know, my food that's spoiled. Hiko didn't make your electricity go out.
10: Correct.
1: And there's some kind of statute that says if it's an act of God,
10: which this
1: hurricanes
10: was.
1: And storms and things like that. Hiko is not liable for damages caused by the storms. So you can actually fill out a form and they'll review it. You got to do it within 30 days. But you can fill out the form, but, you know, I wouldn't expect much.
10: No, I didn't realize the timing on whether you had a full freezer or not a full freezer.
1: It was in the away column or whatever it's called. It's the lady. The lady that answers the question.
10: It might as well just be called that at this point.
1: I mean, you could do Google because that's what that is now. I mean, you could Google those
10: Please
1: questions.
10: Please don't try to take someone's job away.
1: I know, but you get those answers in seconds.
10: Yeah, you know, I'm trying to think of how much food we had in our freezer because we were out for about a day. But my wife is one of those that, you know, don't take any chances. I'm one of those that's like, maybe take a chance.
1: And so, if it's chicken, throw it away.
10: Yeah, no, because we had like I had some like frozen, you know, like frozen like microwavable stuff and then ice cream. We had like ice cream.
1: Well, the frozen microwavable stuff, that'll last, you know, till 2030.
10: Well, she threw them out.
1: Oh, she threw them. That was an excuse to throw out that crap.
10: Yeah, that's right.
1: But ice cream? Did ice cream?
10: There was some ice cream in there.
1: So you got to eat it. Or it's going to go, you know, it's going to melt.
10: Yeah.
1: Can't help yourself. Got to eat it all.
10: I know.
1: Don't want to waste.
10: Yeah.
1: There's people with food insecurities.
10: You have to remember for those people emailing the Kokua line or the Ole, whatever. Those things can be replaced. People can't. So put in perspective a little bit. I know that's kind of hard for some people.
1: Yeah, I was bummed. I saw that somebody, an elderly lady on the Big Island died.
10: Yeah, they were looking for her and She was last seen at her home on the Friday. They were looking for her the first time. They didn't find her. And then the National Guard came in the second time around, and they found her, a 93-year-old.
1: Yeah, she'd already passed when they found her. But
10: they're also reminding people that the ground is still very saturated.
1: Wow.
10: So there is the possibility that you could still have downed trees and, you know, other things that could happen, even if there isn't a lot of rain or a lot of wind, just because there's so much water that fell in some places over 3 feet on the Big Island. I think Laupoio had like 43 inches of rain, that it will not take much to cause something. I did also see something in Kaimuki a little while ago. The interior roof of a seafood restaurant had collapsed, and it did injure a woman. So, just because there's no storm right now doesn't mean that, hey, everything's great in the world. It's not. I was really stunned to see Punalu'u Bakery out in Kau. I saw it on the news last night.
1: That's one of our sister companies. Are they?
10: Oh, they can't take orders. They can't take online orders. They can't do anything in person. I think they said that you're not going to see any of their products in store shelves for the time being.
1: Oh, no. Good people that work over there, too.
10: I know. There was some damage to the building and the parking lot. I don't even know that there's a parking lot left. We would go there every time. Back when I was at home, every year we'd do a parade out in Kau. I don't remember what the parade was, but after the parade, we'd be all done, and a lot of us would go to Punalu'u Bake Shop. And they didn't just have, like, the sweet bread and all that
1: stuff. Right, it's like a restaurant.
10: Kind of. Yeah. There's some grab-and-go stuff and everything. It was just kind of like a nice place to just kind of sit down and relax before driving back to Hilo.
1: Mm-hmm.
10: So every year that was something that we did, and it was just normal, and it was just a part of what you did. And obviously a visitor spot for people who drive down, you know, they go past the volcano, they want to go south toward Kailua Kona. That's just like the place that you stop and you go to.
1: Right. All right. Well, gosh.
10: Yeah.
1: Hopefully they get things back together.
10: I will say be vigilant. The Central Pacific Hurricane Center has a thing out. Well, first off, Lala is still a hurricane and is headed toward the Papahanaumokuakea National Marine Monument.
1: Nice, Josh.
10: Oh, because I said
1: monument?
10: The Papahanaumokuakea National Marine Monument.
1: Oh,
10: there is a thanks. There is a I think there's a hurricane watch or a tropical storm watch for that as it's heading there. And then there is another one. It's a tropical wave.
1: Okay, is this the one that you're talking about? Because I didn't see it in the paper. I didn't see it on the news. But another storm
10: that's kind of brewing. They're calling it a tropical wave. Well to the east southeast of the islands, producing disorganized showers and thunderstorms. They say environmental conditions appear conducive for gradual development of this system, and a tropical depression is likely to form towards the end of the week over the weekend, while the system moves generally westward across the western portion of the East Pacific and into the Central Pacific. The question is the track, because we don't know it, because it's not a thing yet. So it's really hard to say. But they're saying in the next 48 hours, formation chance is low at 30%. Formation chance through 7 days, high at 70%. So, remember Lala was that way, and then Lala formed kind of late, and then...
1: Yeah, it formed quickly, and then hit.
10: Yes.
1: Luckily, it Lala stayed more southerly than we thought it would.
10: Mm-hmm. Mm-hmm. So, just be mindful of what's going on. You and I are news and weather junkies, so we pay attention to it, and we'll keep you abreast of what we know. But that is something that's out there in the tropics right now. All right, it is Pacheco and Hart here on ESPN Honolulu. You can text in, you can call in at 808-296-1500. Someone sent us this link from USA Today. And it does mention one of the storms that I was talking about. There's another one in the eastern Pacific, which is by the tip of Baja, the Baja Peninsula from Not Canada. California, California or Mexico. Yeah. How did Canada show up? That one's not expected to do anything. Because it's just so far away.
1: But it's to the east of us.
10: Way to the east. That's okay. way in the eastern Pacific. That's right. Not really expected to be a thing. But they're saying, this is what they say here. Meteorologists tell USA Today that, quote, whether another storm could form and threaten Hawaii as it recovers from Lala's stupendous rainfall is worth watching closely. They're saying about the one that I had just referenced.
1: Mm-hmm.
10: Andy Hazelton, an associate scientist at the University of Miami, quote, right now it's looking like it'll hopefully stay southwest of the islands, but it's something to watch for sure. You can tell because El Nino and all of that stuff, that is something they're certainly paying attention to. They don't want people to just kind of forget, especially because this was such a big thing. Coming up, we were talking about, University of Hawaii football earlier, and we were talking about themes and all that stuff. Someone texted in and threw out the idea of something, that maybe Hawaii should have its own tradition. For whatever reason, we want to try to find new things for Hawaii to do.
1: Okay, but before we do that,
10: yeah,
1: and I know where you're going, but maybe we get a mascot. But anyway, go ahead.
10: Are we back there again?
1: Yes, we are.
10: Okay.
1: But anyway, so go ahead.
10: Okay. Well, I was going to tease that because there's something in the text line, so I did tease that.
1: Right, but there's something that we should do that other teams do.
10: Yes, mm-hmm. That's exactly it. First, I believe you have, something to tell us.
1: Check it out. Podcast, Huddle Up with the Venaries, a Hawaii football podcast. 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
13: One new accident. It's downtown on the ramp from Vineyard Boulevard to the H1 eastbound. Looks like they've wrapped up the work on the Palikailua bound. There was a lane closed between Upper Nu'uanu Pali Drive and the tunnels, but traffic is moving okay again through that area. Traffic does get slow from the hairpin turn down to Mauna Willi Junction. No issues going east to Hawaii Kai. Going west, the H1 slows after the Hickam Curve and the Moana Lua at Pu'uloa Road. You'll pick up speed at Aiea Heights Drive.
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0: Hey, we should have mentioned this earlier, but thank you, Jameson Irish Whiskey, for their support of Huddle Up with the Veneri Brothers. Don't want to leave them out.
1: No, do not want to leave them out. And if you're going to have a drink this weekend, you got to be a Jameson.
0: And drink it responsibly.
1: Mm-hmm.
0: All right, our text line, 808-296-1500. We were talking earlier about some of the different events that the University of Hawaii is doing during football season. They've got their theme nights and all of that. Someone's taken this to a different level. From the 208, thanks for listening in. Maybe Hawaii should have players touch something before coming out on field.
2: Oh, they all touch something.
0: Like how Notre Dame does.
2: Play like a champion?
0: I was thinking, you know, they walk
1: I
0: down.
1: Know. I know. They touch our mascot. Oh, we don't have one. That's right.
0: Why are you so caught up on that?
2: Because mascots are cool.
0: You know, I was...
2: I told you all the benefits of having a mascot.
0: Right.
2: Marketing-wise, you do what the NFL does during the Pro Bowl when they're here. Well, we're not going to send the players out to the shopping mall. We'll send the mascot and the cheerleaders, right? You can have the... Year-round, have the mascot make an appearance at places. When season tickets go on sale, promote that kind of stuff. Fires up the crowd. It's, you know, it's... There's just so many reasons to have it. And so few not to have it.
0: Okay.
2: And I know they've wanted to have it before, and it gets caught up with the Hawaiian Studies program or something like that, and then it ends up going away. But you got to figure it out, folks.
0: Well, you know, nowadays, do you need a mascot to go to those events? Because you could probably just bake it into someone's NIL deal. Hey, for $200,000, you need to make five appearances outside of games or something like that. I don't know.
2: Well, you do appearances at places that are giving you the NIL.
0: There you go. I was looking, what was it? I was watching something, I think it was on the news. You remember the game?

0: He's coaching for San Jose State. Let's bring it up all the time.
1: You know what? You did it, so it's your fault. That I think that same game
0: scored 70 points that game.
1: That same game, I don't remember if it was him or someone else that Rolo threw the touchdown in the back of the end zone, and Vili came up to the end zone to celebrate with him, and the official immediately threw the flag because you had a touchdown celebration with Vili right there.
0: Oh, is he considered a prop?
1: Yeah, of course.
0: I think that's funny. They should let him be. I like when Vili got in a fight with the cheerleader from BYU. That was kind of fun.
1: That doesn't help the cause.
0: No,
1: of,
0: it doesn't.
1: From the 371, it says gong shell. I think they mean conch shell.
0: Right.
1: We have that for baseball already.
0: But that's hard to blow. You mean, but don't we... We don't do that now with the new Vili guy they have out there.
1: I don't
0: see
1: recall.
0: That guy should just be the mascot. I mean, he's already dressed up and everything.
1: I don't recall. I just know with the conch shell, they have a designated person every game at home. Mm-hmm. When the infield goes out and takes the field, at that same time, someone is blowing the conch shell.
0: You're talking about baseball.
1: I'm talking about baseball. That used to be Ty Atkins' job, and then I think Elijah Iquez had that job last year.
0: That's hard, you know, to do that.
1: It was Ashley Lalee, who, thank you, Texter from the 782, who got the penalty for hugging Vili after catching a touchdown pass. reminder, guys, no props. You can do like a little celebration as long as it's not directed at anybody. Like a real quick one with your team if you're not hurting anybody, but make it quick. Don't taunt. Don't use props. Otherwise, you're going to hurt your team.
0: Don't kick the football. Don't punt it into the stands.
1: All of Craig Stetson. Come on. You can do it in the NFL.
0: But
1: you can't do it here.
0: When you're winning 70-14 or whatever it was, it's okay. Everybody punt it into the stands. That's a party.
1: That's like rubbing like a whole bottle of salt in a wound.
0: Yeah, it was against BYU.
1: Exactly.
0: So that's okay.
1: Yeah.
0: Back when you notice June Jones didn't punish him or anything?
1: Of course not.
0: Oh, boys will be boys.
1: Back when
0: I love it.
1: Back when that was kind of a rivalry.
0: Yeah, I'm still a rivalry today. Even the players now, I mean on our side.
1: Yeah.
0: Even the players now do not like BYU. And they understand. If you play here, you know, there's some guys that go, oh, it's just another game. I get it. But there are the local players, they know because mom and dad or grandma and grandpa tell you about how the hatred of BYU, the sports hatred of BYU sports.
1: Okay. You know what then? If that's the case, then I don't need to see Arizona State on the schedule.
0: Oh, yeah.
1: If that is indeed something you consider a rivalry, I don't think BYU considers it.
0: No, they don't.
1: But you know what, then? You try to schedule them every year. Be like what Notre Dame USC used to be. I think they're off for a couple years. Do what those teams do.
0: If you can get them to play here. I mean, they're a Big 12 team now. You know what I would do? If you could somehow do this, this would be a perfect scenario. Hawaii against BYU in Allegiant Stadium. Because people from Hawaii love to go to Vegas. People from BYU love to go to Vegas.
1: Well, wasn't that talked about previously, trying to get a game, a neutral site game? Well, it wasn't Vegas. It was talked about as at SoFi. Because they were, I think it was the governor who was talking about trying to work something out with the Rams. Mm-hmm.
0: And for some reason, they say Wisconsin people love to go to Vegas, like football games. That was told to me by somebody in Vegas one time.
1: Interesting.
0: Anyway, yeah.
1: I'm sure there are also people from Nebraska who like to go to games in Vegas.
0: Yeah, I don't know.
1: I'm sure from Colorado and North Dakota and South Dakota.
0: But what I'm saying is like anytime Wisconsin's there, they fill the place.
1: Sure. Have the Packers played in Allegiant? I can't remember that they have.
0: The Green Bay Packers?
1: What other ones?
0: Oh, I don't know. I just can't guess. No, the Boston Packers.
1: Dummy. To me, I think you got to try to make that happen. And you know what? Here's what you do. You're UH. You say, because we want to treat this like a whole rivalry thing. Mm-hmm. You say, we've been wanting to schedule BYU. We believe they're a rival.
0: They're ducking us.
1: Yes, exactly.
0: They won't return our phone call.

0: calls.
1: And then you could claim, yeah, they hate us so much, they don't want to play us because they think we're going to beat them. Yeah. Use that.
0: They're so afraid of us. They're chicken.
1: Yes.
0: Peacock. Peacock, cock, cock. That was a chicken noise.
1: Yeah, I was on Kauai a month ago. I know that.
0: You know that noise.
1: But
0: or nowadays, Pearl City Walmart. Same thing.
1: Really?
0: Oh, yeah.
1: We got some in East Honolulu, too, actually. Yeah. But, yeah, you can use that almost like scare them into playing you.
0: And
1: that's how you kind of force your way to rekindling a rivalry. I don't mind that way.
0: BYU isn't going to say they hate Hawaii. Wait, now I lost it.
1: While they're buying
0: up the islands. Is BYU buying up a bunch of land here?
1: Not that I know of.
0: Thank you for the text.
1: It's from the 781.
0: Mm-hmm.
1: Okay. All right. Traffic is coming up here in a little bit. We've got SportsCenter on the way to Chris Hart, Josh Pacheco, Pacheco and Hart, ESPN Honolulu.
2: ESPN Honolulu traffic.
3: The freeways going west aren't too bad this afternoon. There are slowdowns to Halaba, but after Iaea Heights Drive, the H1 is moving at a fairly good pace to the split. The driving time from downtown to the H1-H2 split, 31 minutes if you take the H1, 35 if you take the Moanalua. Out in Kapolei, there's heavy Farrington traffic after the end of the freeway, and Kalailoa Boulevard is bumper-to-bumper northbound from La Willy Willy to Kapolei Parkway. No incidents going east or windward. Vineyard Boulevard eastbound is extra slow because of an accident on the ramp to the freeway.
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7: Couple big games from the WNBA. I'm Q Myers. Earlier in the evening, the Fever, they defeated the Tempo 101-95. That's 5 straight wins for the Fever. Kelsey Mitchell had another game topping 20 points. She dropped in 29. That's Kelsey's 20th straight, at least 20-point game, tying Asia Wilson for the longest streak in WNBA history. Speaking of Asia Wilson, her Aces are in action right now, down 60-49 in the third quarter. Aces head coach Becky Hammon was ejected halfway through the second quarter for arguing with officials. In the NBA, family feud continues with the Buss family as they have reiterated their intention to sell their remaining shares in the Lakers, saying in a statement that 5 of the 6 members of the Buss Trust are united in that decision. That statement comes in the wake of Jeannie Buss, the current governor of the team and the only sibling to abstain from the vote to sell, declaring her intention to contest her brothers and sister. If that sale of the remaining share does go through, Jeannie will lose her status as governor of the franchise. She had a previous deal to remain as governor through 2030. And the Dodgers on Tuesday put closer Edwin Diaz on the injured list because of inflammation in his right side of his neck. While the four-time MVP Shohei Ohtani progresses toward a return to the mound, Diaz, who is 2-2 with 11.85 ERA and 7 saves and 11 opportunities in 16 games in his first season with L.A., returned on Tuesday to L.A. and will have imaging on his neck. For more scores and analysis, check out ESPN.com and the all-new ESPN app.
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0: Oh, Josh.
1: Yes, Chris.
0: We just received an email from Captain Fun.
1: Is he mad at me?
0: No, he wasn't listening. Obviously. Oh. He sent out a press release. And
1: it's basically the same thing we got a couple hours prior.
0: Right. That we were talking about. Did we mention the four Da Ohana ticket pack, though?
1: No, we did not.
0: Okay, good thing he sent this. Okay, so they've got this deal. I think they had this last year. So for the football game, you can buy the Ohana pack, $99. You get four end zone tickets, one parking pass, four drinks, and four hot dogs, $99. My question is, what if you have three kids? Everyone does things in fours. There's a lot of people that have three kids.
1: Then one parent's going to get left out.
0: I guess. Or, you know, if it's like one's a teenager, they don't want to hang out with their parents. Once they're about 12, they don't want to hang out with their parents anyway. So.
1: That's true.
0: Okay. So never mind.
1: That is true.
0: I bring that up. Hence, four Da Ohana ticket pack.
1: The four drinks, four hot dogs, although they say offer will provide, how does that say, $30 of concession credit. Am I reading that correctly? $30 of concession credit to be used at all concession and food vendors.
0: Oh, okay. So you have a $30 credit. So you can buy four hot dogs and four drinks, or you can get whatever, $30 worth of something.
1: Right. Which is good.
0: Okay.
1: There are only 100 of those. So,
0: oh, okay.
1: Yeah. So, with the exception of Ultimate Cakey Night, where they have 150.
0: So, a little bit more. So, how do you get it?
1: You can go. They have a link that they give you. It goes to Hawaii Athletic. It basically etickethawaii.com.
0: Okay.
1: And what they say
0: where you regularly get your tickets.
1: Yeah. And they say it's almost gone. For all 1, 2, 3, 4, 5, 6 games.
0: Well, good deal. That's why
1: it is a great deal.
0: Yeah.
1: You said something I want to actually
0: about getting a mascot.
1: You did. I wasn't going to go back there. Something you said last hour that I really hope that gets considered for Hawaii Heroes Night. I think you had said previously, okay, Hawaii Heroes First Responders Night. Presentations will recognize HPD, HFD, EMS, and lifeguards. And they'll have a flyover from the American Medical Response Medevac helicopter.
0: Yeah.
1: I've never seen that before, but I think that'd be kind of cool. Mm-hmm. But I want to reiterate something you said, and I think a lot of people would agree with you. I certainly do. Given Lala and given the incredible work that the crews from Hawaiian Electric and utilities providers, all of that they're doing, I would hope that we get to recognize them on Hawaii Heroes and First Responders Night.
0: Yeah, I mean, everyone's complaining, no, I don't have electricity. You didn't have electricity, but these guys worked around the clock to get it back on for you. Now, it's not life or death, and that's what firefighters, lifeguards, police officers, EMS guys, they face that. You know, the EMS not so much as the firefighters and lifeguards and police officers, but you know, it's these are first responders as well. They're out there in the rain, in the muck.
1: Right.
0: I mean, they're undermanned. They had to have 100 people come from the mainland to start arriving here to help out with the ending of the effort. So I don't know. I think it'd be cool. But again, I mean, where do you stop? I mean, I think you have to have your Spectrum, Hawaiian Telcom, and your HECO guys out there.
1: Yeah, I think if you categorize it to adding those who had worked hard during Hurricane Lala, if you expanded it under that premise, then I think you know where it is that you kind of stop. But you know, you say okay, maybe it's not life and death, but for Kupuna, some who need power for some of the medical equipment that they mm-hmm. might be on, that is life or death to some of them.
0: Yeah, no, so. It is. And I think that they should at least be mentioned on Heroes Night.
1: Yeah, yeah.
0: If they're not there or represented or whatever.
1: Bring them out during a timeout or something. Or, mm-hmm. or what you can do is... on the video board during a timeout, maybe you're able to compile all of these videos. I mean, HECO has a really good public relations team. When they send out releases, there's videos and photos of all the stuff that they're doing. You could work with them and some of those other providers. Right. You package all that video together. Maybe you have athletic director Matt Elliott saying, "Mahalo, we thank you for everything you're doing for our community." You have Timmy yeah. Chang saying something similar and put it out there.
0: I think that would be good. One of the things is, though, that we pay HECO.
1: Sure.
0: And rates go up whether we want it or not. So there's all that, a lot of people yeah. who despise HECO.
1: That's unfortunate.
0: Yeah, it's unfortunate. They blame them for the power outage, for not being prepared for it enough and that kind of stuff. So hopefully that wouldn't backfire and you have boos or something like that. Because yeah. there's always a few. Yeah. No one's going to boo the police or the fire. It's just that we're thinking a little bit more outside the box than just police and fire. There's other heroes in our community.
1: Yeah. I hate the idea of booing at, yeah. at that point in time. You said that. It just gave me kind of like an ick feeling. Mm-hmm. By the way, we got something but right after we got on the air. Congrats to Andre Iligan, one of the best tennis players the University of Hawaii has had.
0: Probably the best tennis player we've had.
1: Yeah, I'm sorry. I was trying to be safe. He's going to be he got a wild card entry to the qualifying tournament for the U.S. Open.
0: I saw that.
1: Yeah. One of nine players to receive a wild card entry. So they'll be at the Billie Jean King National Tennis Center next month in New York. Now, it said, okay.
0: I think he still has some qualifying to do. Okay.
1: He does. He has to win three matches in that qualifying tournament to get into the main draw. It's kind of cool. You can watch those matches. I think ESPN puts them up on ESPN Plus. Hmm. So if you want to check those out, you can do that. He is coached by Daniel Arenas, who played at UH from 2009 to 2011. So there's a former UH player coaching him, mm-hmm. which is kind of neat.
0: Did we have Andre on, or was it me and Gary one time?
1: I think it was you and Gary.
0: Oh, okay. We had him on one time. It was kind of cool.
1: Yeah. You also think there are in UH, you probably know more about this than I do. I'm kind of coming up with this on the fly just because we got this during the show. There are players who have unlikely routes to being household names, or maybe not household names, but becoming one of the best at what they do mm-hmm. in their particular sport. I think of Andre Iligan, who went to Farrington and goes from, you know, winning a couple of singles titles at Farrington. I don't think of Farrington as a tennis school.
0: Right, but he wasn't, if I'm going off of memory, he wasn't really that into tennis. It was something he kind of just came across.
1: I think you're right. But yeah, he was a back-to-back title winner. I think he's in the Hall of Honor, if I'm not mistaken, the HHSAA Hall of Honor. And to go from... like you said, just kind of getting into it.
0: Wait, aren't you one of the voters for the Hall of Honor?
1: I am. This is
0: you don't remember him? He's not that long
1: no,
0: ago.
1: No, I remember him, but we're talking, was it 20? So this was 8 years ago.
0: Yeah, it's not that long. You're getting like me.
1: Great. But, I mean, that's unlikely to mm-hmm. me. To become, as you said, the best player to play tennis at the institution, I would call that an outstanding story. I think recently, would you agree with me that Jackie Johnson's rise from playing local ball, being undersized, having bet on himself, playing somewhere else so he could get some film on himself and, you know, work hard and show work ethic and then go to University of Hawaii for a couple of years and look great last year?
0: Right. Well, being an all Mountain West mm-hmm. player. But mm-hmm. the thing about Jackie Johnson is when he first got to Hawaii, he's a walk-on.
1: Right.
0: And when we did our remote broadcast from down there in the morning, you know, a number of years ago, he was the guy who was all, who's this guy? Because we were there at, you know, 6 a.m. or whatever. He was the, and they said, you know, all the other coaches, he's the first guy out every morning. He comes out there when it's still dark, and Jackie Johnson is first, what's his name? Jackie Johnson. You know, okay, we'll try and remember that name. And then he starts getting up, you know, further up and up the depth chart to becoming a star player for Hawaii. That's awesome.
11: Yeah.
0: Rich Miano could be the same kind of story that you talk about when you talk about that type of player. Chad Owens is another.
1: Yeah. Jackie Johnson from Roosevelt then goes to Lawrence Tech University.
0: Mm-hmm.
1: And then goes from redshirting to having 5 sacks and co-leading the team to then getting 7.5 sacks and becoming all conference first team. Mm-hmm. That's a story that you couldn't script.
0: Mm-hmm.
1: And I think we had talked to him. We had the media scrum before the Hawaii Bowl, and I think he kind of had said it that way. He's not like a big speaker at all, but I think he kind of talked about it a little bit, like, you wouldn't have expected that, but you have the faith of coaches who see the effort that he puts in, and they reward him for it. And you look what comes out of that for a guy who's 6 feet, 245.
0: Mm-hmm, well, mm-hmm.
1: 6 feet in
0: air quotes.
1: You're
0: using finger quotes.
1: I am using air quotes, yeah.
0: But hey, Aaron Donald is quote-unquote 6 feet tall. James Harrison, you know, Steeler right. great, 6 feet tall.
1: Can you think of anybody else that's kind of one of those unlikely rise to, you know, name recognition at the University of Hawaii? And I'll throw this out to the listener as well, 808-296-1500. Can you think of anybody?
0: You got to give me a second.
1: Yeah, of course.
0: I'll think probably a few.
1: Yeah, this was kind of on the fly as we saw the Andre Elagon release that came in just a little while ago. But at the U.S. Open, a major tournament, one of the more fun major championships that's not like the Australian Open, that's pretty neat. And I would hope, and kind of not hope at the same time, that he plays like the number one or number two player in the world.
0: Because
1: mm-hmm. what that means is you're going to be on TV. you might lose like 6-1, 6-2, 6-1, but if you can bet,
0: but even if you don't get killed, if you battle for a little while,
1: right?
0: You know.
1: Which
0: maybe you run out of steam at the end, but you know, you get people to kind of notice.
1: Right. Which, and by all accounts, he would be someone that would mm-hmm. that wouldn't be surprising. Pacheco and Hart, our number 808-296-1500. So yeah, if you could think of someone that you would describe as a out of nowhere who creates his own success and becomes kind of a solid name.
0: You know who would be one? Colt Brennan, in a way, right? Because
1: okay.
0: he got into that trouble in Colorado. He had to walk on at the University of Hawaii. And, you know, he's got the starting job. And he was okay his sophomore year. It was pretty good. Then junior year, it was just an explosion. And then, you know, this senior year as well. I mean, he could have played, you know, he could have been drafted after his junior year, possibly in the first round.
1: I'm trying to think of how I want to turn that one with Colt, because you could take a couple different angles of how it became kind of a surprise. Is it because of the chance that he was given? Is it because of just not knowing who he was in general? Like, where does that lie?
0: I think a little bit of both. I mean, okay. Here's a guy that was basically kicked off his team, had to go find, and he had to walk on, right? Now, the coaches, the guys who were recruiting him, I think Rich Miano was one of the main guys.
1: And someone brought him up, by the way, on the text line.
0: Yeah, I mentioned him a second ago, too. But, with Colt Brennan, the coaches knew his talent, but still, I mean, this is a guy who was, you know, it's... who made his way here. A.C. Carter would be another guy who Jackson Wheeler discovered back in the day, coming from, you know, humble beginnings to come over and be a star player at the University of Hawaii. That's a big one, I think, A.C. Carter.
1: One texter from the 373 says Jesse Sapolu.
0: See, it's so long ago. I don't remember. Was he a star player at Farrington? I think he was.
1: Yeah. I'll throw this out, too. It's going to be harder to find these people. unless you're talking about maybe another sport. But in football specific, and I guess men's basketball, where we are talking about the way you buy players to succeed,
0: right,
1: that it's harder to pull out the Jackie Johnsons and similar players because many of them would get lost in the weeds.
0: Right. And then, well, some players like, okay, you maybe have, say, let's keep it on football.
1: Okay.
0: You have a player that's a pretty good player from Hawaii, but he's undersized. He's not really getting any scholarship offers, you know, from your Power Four conferences, and he comes to play here. And so if you're a really good player in high school, those guys don't go to the University of Hawaii because they can make, you know, Jaron Keawe Sangapolutele can make, you know, or however many, much money he's, you could be set for life playing college football, in other words, if you handle that money right.
1: All right.
0: So those guys don't come here. But anyway, at the same time, there's got to be a bunch of guys that we can think of who came from Roosevelt. I mean, yeah. Mentioned two right there,
1: right.
0: Playing for UH football, becoming stars.
1: All right, hold that thought. I know people were trying to dial in. We'll bring you in here in a moment. We've got traffic in 15 seconds. Pacheco and Hart, ESPN Honolulu.
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3: The drive west is slow to Halava on both freeways, and after the Halava merge, the H1 moves better, but stays under speed to the H1-H2 split. The H2 is good up to Central Oahu. Fort Weaver is slow southbound from Queens to Old Fort Weaver. Barrington is slow at the end of the freeway, picks up after Kalailoa Boulevard, but gets slow again from Holokai Hale to Nanakuli. The commutes look good to east and windward Oahu on the Poly, Bilikeleke, and the H3.
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0: Oh, about 10 minutes in front of 5 o'clock on your way home with Pacheco and Hart on ESPN Honolulu. And Neil is on the line at 808-296-1500. 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
16: Hey, what's up there?
0: Hey.
16: So, you guys talking about the unheralded or underappreciated or whatever you want to call it.
0: Rags to riches stories.
16: I don't know if it was said already because to me, is Chad Owens is one.
0: Right. I mentioned, we mentioned guys from, you know, a couple of guys from Roosevelt, actually. But, yeah, Jackie Johnson and Chad Owens.
16: Chad Owens.
0: They were out there scouting somebody else at Roosevelt. And, you know, the quarterback.
16: If you were out there, you were trying to scout Chad Kapanui.
0: You're right.
16: As the quarterback. You had to throw the ball to somebody. And it was, usually it was brother Chad.
0: Right, so they were like, well, who's that guy he's throwing to? That guy we really like, too.
16: Yeah, exactly. He's this acrobatic, small guy, bro, and he was just, like, tearing it up. Mm-hmm. The other guy I can think of coming out of Castle was Blaze Soares.
0: Wow, I haven't heard that name in a long time, Blaze Soares.
16: Blaze Soares, the linebacker out of Castle, I mean, He is the anchor of the Castle defense the year that they played for the state championship against St. Louis. I mean, they didn't win, but, you know. But I tell you, man, as a proud Castle alumni, you know, watching Blaze do the things he did in high school and then also in college, was like, we kind of saw it coming if you were following Castle High School football at that time. The other kid that I will tell you that didn't play for UH, but came out of Hawaii and made a name for himself, not so much in the limelight of D1, of big name D1 football. He's now coaching at Kalaheo, is Jameson Lee. Came out of Castle, ended up, you know, playing junior college ball for several years, and then ended up at Alabama A&M University, and rewrote the record books at Alabama A&M. And you know, great kid, really, you know, a good, you know, he's a great football mind. He's learning the ways of how to be a good high school football coach. He's really changing the culture over there at Kalaheo. So I think, you know, he definitely should be one of those that you guys mentioned, because, like I said, he came from Castle. He came from a
0: non-football school. Yeah. All right.
16: Not a huge football school, but, you know, he made a name for himself by just putting in the work.
0: All right. Hey, thank you for calling in, Neil. Thank you very much. 808-296-1500. Somebody texted in Ashley Lalee, and that's a great story, because Ashley Lalee went to Radford High School, and he went to Radford High School, and they were running like a triple option or something like that, and he was a wide receiver. So, I mean, he was just at the wrong place at the wrong time when it came to high school. He walked on to the University of Hawaii and then became, you know, the highest drafted player ever out of the University of Hawaii, first round draft choice for the Denver Broncos. That's a great one. Thank you.
1: On a side thought, actually, we'll get to this coming up at the top of the hour, because someone's bringing up ways to make money. But in all seriousness, you don't get these kinds of stories more often than not at the big programs. Mm-hmm. So it's the programs like Hawaii.
0: It's the big programs like, yeah, we got this guy, and it was like only $500,000 NIL, and look what he turned out to be.
1: Yeah, we got him from Ball State, and he turned into an all Big Ten selection after, you know, dominating at Ball State. yeah, that's one of the reasons why it's so fun to root for a team like Hawaii, because you have those kinds of awesome stories. So, yeah, well, keep some of those coming at 808-296-1500. Kind of fun to just kind of, even though it's very brief, just walk through memory lane a little bit and just kind of enjoy talking about some of that stuff. Coming up, by the way, what are we? 48 hours away, Hawaii and Western Michigan in Rainbow Wahine soccer.
0: Right. We're
1: getting ready for that here soon.
0: Yeah, so they, you know, looking for their first win of the season, but that's exciting stuff. And folks can go down and check it out or watch it on TV.
1: Yeah, remember, it's because it's on campus, it's earlier, so it's not, you know, your normal, you have a game at 6:30
0: what
1: or
0: time
1: 7
0: is
1: o'clock.
0: It?
1: I want to say it was it 4? 4 o'clock. Against Western Michigan, 2 o'clock on Saturday against Idaho. You like the way that this team played in the first half against Kansas State, got on the board against them first. Mm-hmm. You like the resolve against Texas Tech, allowed just that one goal.
0: Well, we had more, you know, we had more shots on goal than they did. We just never make them straight when kick on crooked.
1: You try kicking a ball straight. Goalie will save it every time.
0: When I was 20, yeah, that's true.
1: Western Michigan, they have not played yet. This would be their they've played some exhibitions earlier, and then I think they played one. They played three exhibitions. I didn't know you could do that. Mm. So their season debut is actually today. They're playing against the University of Idaho today before playing on Thursday. And I think that one is underway, if I'm not mistaken. Is it underway now, or is it Central Time? I don't remember what they are. They say they play at 10 o'clock, and that would mean if they're Central Time, they're playing at 5, and I don't think they'd be playing at 5 on campus because it's going to get dark on them. Mm-hmm. Here it is. 1-0 Idaho there at the half. So those are Hawaii's opponents. You wouldn't really care, except those are the teams Hawaii's going to play. Idaho's 2-0. They beat Washington State last Wednesday 3-0. And then, they play in the Kibbe Dome, your favorite venue.
0: Well, it's kind of a rivalry because aren't they like a mile apart, State and Idaho? Yeah.
1: They play at the Kibbe Dome and they beat CSUN 1-0. Remember, have you been to the Kibbe Dome?
0: No.
1: The P1FCU Kibbe Dome. Hawaii football has some memories in that.
0: I remember seeing it on television.
1: Quonset Hut.
0: Right.
1: Idaho was 6.
0: Hey, look, we can't tease them. Look where we're playing. We're playing in a makeshift one until our stadium is built.
1: But so. It's not our fault. So we can't tease them.
0: I know it's not
1: them.
0: Our fault, but
1: they
0: we still
1: choose
0: can't tease them.
1: To play in that venue. Mm-hmm. But you can't tease them, too, because they were able to get a title sponsor for that venue,
0: That's
1: too.
0: That's right.
1: Sports Center is coming up. Making money in college athletics. There is one insurer who's given out a lot of money. Hal, that's coming up next.
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23: WNBA going on in Las Vegas, not currently going the Aces' way. I'm Q Myers, the Dream, and the Aces are about midway through the fourth quarter. Atlanta's up 83-73. The big story from this one, though, Aces head coach Becky Hammon, she was ejected halfway through the second quarter for arguing with the officials about a non-call on Asia Wilson, and got a T, kept on arguing, and got another T. She was ejected. Again, it's about midway through the fourth quarter with Atlanta having a 10-point lead. In the NBA, the Buss family reiterated their intention to sell their remaining shares in the Lakers, saying in a statement that 5 of the 6 members of the Buss Trust are united in the decision. The statement comes in the wake of Jeannie Buss, the current governor of the team and the only sibling to abstain from the vote to sell, declaring her intention to contest her brothers and sister. If the sale of the remaining shares does go through, Jeannie would lose her status as governor of the franchise. She had a previous deal to remain as governor through 2030. And in Major League Baseball, the Dodgers on Tuesday put closer Edwin Diaz on the IL list because of inflammation in the right side of his neck, while 4-time MVP Shohei Ohtani progresses toward a return to the mound. Diaz, he's 2-2 with an 11.85 ERA and 7 saves and 11 opportunities in 16 games in his first season with the Dodgers. He returned to LA on Tuesday and will have imaging on his neck. For more scores and analysis, check out ESPN.com and all new ESPN app.
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24: New accident reported in the Pearl Ridge area.
2: on Moanalua Road westbound at Kaanai Street. That's just west of Ka'amilo. Also had one on North School near Lanakila Avenue. That one's been cleared. The H1 eastbound is slow through town from the Middle Street merge to Makiki. After that, it's clear to Hawaii Kai. The Woodward roads look good. And to the west, the usual slowdowns. The driving time from the Poly downtown to the H1-H2 split, 35 minutes by taking the H1, 38 if you take the Moanalua.
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1: Yes, we do.
0: All right.
1: That's coming up.
0: All right.
1: It is Pacheco and Hart.
0: Not Wahine volleyball, but girls volleyball.
1: Live mics are great. It is. Thanks for having us in. That is Chris Hart. I'm Josh Pacheco. Some of the stuff that we are talking about here on the program, we are talking about Rainbow Wahine volleyball, who wins last night in 3-1 against Chaminade. They
0: meaning
1: wanted to.
0: Meaning
1: they played an extra set.
0: Just because it was good fun.
1: That's volleyball. I was starting to say this back in the 3 o'clock hour.
0: Right.
1: It's why we don't necessarily broadcast the exhibition games. It's like, all right, now it's just becoming kind of like a fun free for all kind of thing, and it throws everything off.
0: And that's what it is, you know. Yeah. And it's cool that the fans get to go in and watch it, and then the players all have a spam musubi at the end. You know, it's fine.
1: It's the one and only opportunity you get to see them. Before opening night next Friday. Mm. So you wanted to see that. I mean, there's obviously some stuff you kind of want to clean up a little bit. For example, like to clean up the service errors. But you're looking to see, okay, who's going to be the standout? Who's going to be the ones that kind of come into the fray and, you know, really make an impact early? And I think the name that stands out because she is new to the program, you have to talk a little bit about Pana Rotkai, the senior transfer from Dayton who led them in kills.
0: Right. I see that, but I don't know what to make of it. Is this like a brand new star on the horizon, or is this just somebody that got more playing time that they want to see? Because you don't want to play, you don't want to risk injury to your, you know, captains or your starters.
1: She was at Dayton last year.
0: Mm-hmm.
1: Previously was at Purdue Fort Wayne and was a two-time offensive player of the year in the Horizon League. Was an AVCA All-American honorable mention in 2024, freshman of the year in the conference in 2023. So, I mean, you are talking about someone who's not coming in as like a nobody to Hawaii fans because you weren't playing some of those schools.
0: Right.
1: But not a nobody in volleyball.
0: But on the level of play I forget what the acronym is for IUPUI or whatever it is.
1: Indiana University, Purdue University of,
0: that's who you're Indiana. Talking about, right? Where she was?
1: No, she was at Purdue Fort Wayne. That's different.
0: Sorry, Purdue Fort Wayne. You know, Purdue Fort Wayne might be pretty good in volleyball, but we're not what we used to be in women's volleyball, but we're certainly above them.
1: Oh, absolutely.
0: Yeah.
1: Absolutely. By the way, IUPUI is no longer IUPUI.
0: Oh, what do they go by?
1: IU Indianapolis.
0: That's easier.
1: So, Indiana University, Purdue University of Indianapolis. Now it's IU Indianapolis.
0: There you go. That's much easier.
1: But the weird thing, so it uses the University of Indiana logo because they are Indiana University, Indianapolis.
0: All right. All right, anyway.
1: That shouldn't be allowed.
0: Yeah, I mean that's like
1: that's like your feeder program to Indiana.
0: Right, that's like BYU. You know, somebody there's BYU, and when BYU Hawaii, you're using the you know the blue and white BYU logo.
1: Oh, that's right.
0: Right.
1: In athletics, by the way, they just call themselves IU Indy.
0: Okay, that's cool.
1: They are, and they're the Jaguars.
0: Jags.
1: Of IU
0: Let's
1: Indy.
0: Go, Jags.
1: Because it would be insulting to call them the IU Indy Hoosiers. thanks for leading me down that rabbit hole. Yeah. Hawaii women's soccer getting ready for its Outrigger event on Thursday. They're going to play Western Michigan Thursday. Right now, Idaho and Western Michigan are playing. They're in the second half, 1-0. Idaho, who's looking to get to 3-0 on the season. So that looks like that is a potential early test for the Rainbow Wahine soccer team, mm-hmm. if they end up getting the Vandals of Idaho. And we got some news from college football today. As you know, we haven't seen it at UH. Oh, by the way, I should mention, they got the right conference patch on the women's volleyball jerseys. It has the Mountain West.
0: Now you
1: got to
0: explain what you're talking about.
1: So there was a video a couple of weeks ago of, and it was online, of the volleyball players going into the locker room, and they were seeing their jerseys. I'm assuming for the first time, and the jerseys
0: they were play acting is what they were doing.
1: I guess so.
0: Yeah.
1: Because the jerseys that were hanging in their lockers had the Big West logo instead of the Mountain West logo.
0: But it looked good. I mean, if you weren't watching with a magnifying glass like you were.
1: What did you call it?
0: A magnifying glass.
1: I was going to call it a microscope.
0: Take a microscope.
1: It's been a long time since I have used a magnifying glass. Where can you find one of those? Amazon?
0: Oh, I'm sure.
1: I'm half joking about that. Mm. The other thing, so college sports, money. There is another insurance company that is spending a lot of money. We're so used to, in college football, we're used to a couple of things. When you see a field goal that is kicked in at least one of the end zones, the net has the Allstate logo.
0: Mm-hmm.
1: At UH, the other one has the
0: all
1: Pacific
0: over the country.
1: Logo. Yes, that's right. It's a staple. There is a company that is now investing in field logos across college football.
0: Uh-huh.
1: Progressive Insurance.
0: Oh.
1: They have signed a
0: deal.
1: These
0: insurance guys, they got a lot of money, huh?
1: Yeah. They also like to create songs about dog parks.
0: At the dog park.
1: They actually have. For whatever reason, the song was in my head. So I Google searched the jingle, mm-hmm. and they actually have like a kind of full-length song of the Progressive Dog Park jingle. It's
0: nice.
1: Like a minute and 15 seconds.
0: Oh, let's make it rejoin music on our radio show.
1: Well, if you want to give us some money, Progressive Insurance,
0: It anyway because it's entertaining.
1: I want to make it the rejoin music every time. But anyway, 13 schools, including, believe it or not, Boise State. They are the only non-power conference school in this.
0: Mm-hmm.
1: We'll have its logo on the field, varying in placement. Some will be at like the 25s.
0: Mm-hmm.
1: Some of them will be at midfield, which would be like right below your school's logo.
0: It would
1: logo.
0: Be in the middle. Yeah, okay.
1: Like, so if it were at UH, for example, you have
0: ugly.
1: The H logo, and then right below the H logo, you've got Progressive.
0: Yeah, that's ugly. I mean, you might not have a choice if you need money for NIL, but it's
1: The deal will see Progressive's field logo complemented with in-game video board features, in-venue LED signage, something that we don't really have. The new Aloha Stadium should have that, right?
0: Yeah. Well,
1: digital and social media integrations and other game day experiences. I'm not sure what they're spending on that. But that's becoming kind of the norm. Was it last year that it started where they were allowing – you could have up to, I think, four sponsor logos on the field, and it would be at the 25s. Mm-hmm. And I've always believed that is something that you've got to have. If we want to talk about bringing in money, and by the way, Progressive did this with Learfield, so they're doing this all the Learfield schools. If you want to talk about bringing money into the program, whether it's for NIL, however you decide to distribute it, that is something that if you don't have it, it's almost like you're kind of left out. Like, I'm not saying you know, whoever it is, you have the H logo at midfield, and right below the H logo you have I don't know, McDonald's. It sounds like you don't like anything around the 50-yard line. Am I getting that vibe from you?
0: Yeah, but you might, like I said, you might not have a choice. Do
3: for
0: you
3: the
0: want
3: right
0: the
3: price.
0: NIL? Right. Well, and somebody texted in, are we going to have any kind of logo patch on our uniforms?
1: I've heard they're working on it.
0: Right.
1: So I think volleyball might, I've heard, but I didn't see any on the jerseys yesterday.
0: Right. So, you know, there's a lot of ways you hate to do it, but at the same time, get used to it. It's a money deal. And I think it was Steven had a column in the Star Advertiser today. That was Steven that wrote today, yeah?
1: I think so, yeah.
0: So, I mean, Steven has a good point. University of Hawaii is out there on their own. When it comes to NIL, they're not getting help from anybody.
1: Right.
0: So even though you might not want a sponsor's logo on the 50-yard line, if they're paying, you got to take it.
1: Yeah. You know, this is part of what was the expectation. To me personally, I think of athletics director Matt Elliott, which is the new sources of fundraising, the new sources of bringing money into athletics. To me, this is the one that I believe is kind of like gifted to you. It's just a matter of, can you take advantage of it? I think of the fact that you've got more games on national television at home now than you've probably ever had. That kind of viewership alone says, hey, if people are watching you, then, you know, they're going to see the logos that are on the field, whether you put them at 25s, you put them at midfield, whatever. And then when you think about it too, that also goes, because I think if it's on your field for the next year for the video game, they put it in the video game. So you've got that kind of branding, because it's now literally a part of your field. Progressive is going to be as part of that field at Boise State as is the color blue. Which I know is going to sound kind of bizarre,
0: you
1: but
0: know, people spend millions of dollars to have the naming rights for the stadium. Yet when that football game is done, all you're going to remember is Progressive. So it's smart marketing on their part.
1: Yes. We also learned a little bit. I think we talked the other day about the Mountain West settlement with the Pac-12, because I think Sportico came out with something on the details of that settlement. And what it ultimately came down to is the Mountain West. Okay, this is what it is. The Mountain West is going to deduct and withhold $9.8 million owed to each of the five schools from the final league, I guess, revenue that came in. It had previously was 46.9. They're getting less from the schools. So the five schools paying the Mountain West $49 million. They're going to deduct 9.8 to each of the five. They will be paid within three business days of the Mountain West receiving the separate payment. And then the Mountain West says that they own the game footage created by the schools, so they can't use them for anything else like promotional and things like that. But that is money that gets kind of impacted for all of the other schools. This is where I think if the Mountain West really could, we laugh at the Big 12 because they did the whole Monster Energy thing and they got it on the cheap.
0: Oh, yeah.
1: Monster Energy, there wasn't a monster amount of energy put into that deal. But this is where I think the Mountain West could step in and be like, hey, you know what? One of our biggest sponsors, they want to brand themselves as our conference. You know, so let's call it, I can't use Old Trapper because the old Trapper is now the Pac-12. They actually.
0: Oh, really? They build the Mountain West?
1: Well, I guess they're still working with the Mountain West.
0: They fleed the Mountain West as well?
1: Well, I guess, well, okay, let me backtrack. They're still doing stuff with the Mountain West. It was Old Trapper Mountain West Media Days.
0: Right.
1: But the Pac-12 recently signed
0: and they
1: thing.
0: Also sponsored some postseason tournaments.
1: Yeah, the football championship as well. The Pac-12 had announced them as like a founding partner and official beef jerky of the Pac-12 conference.
0: Okay.
1: So you know what? My allegiance to Old Trapper is now gone. Give me Oberto. I want Oberto beef jerky with those the cocktail pep smokies.
0: Yeah.
1: That's what I want.
0: Another great health food item.
1: I don't care about that. But they have advertising integration. So you know what? On the field. So we get like Monster's competitor. Mm. Red Bull Mountain West football. Give me a Red Bull logo. Get it on the 25-yard line. Give there's someone who drives around a Red Bull car on this island. I don't know who it is.
0: I think it's Clarissa Moore.
1: Oh, maybe.
0: I'm just joking. No. It's not. But it's,
1: either it's like a.
0: That's one of her sponsors.
1: It's someone who just like works for the distributor and they just drive the car. But it literally it's like a small car.
0: Uh-huh.
1: And it
0: it's a promotional vehicle.
1: Yeah.
0: So it's like the Oscar Mayer Wienermobile.
1: Exactly. It has a big replica can on the top.
0: Uh-huh. Sure.
1: You know what? Someone brings that car to the game.
0: They go to the beach and they hand out Red Bull. I know they did this in the past.
1: Yeah.
0: And stuff. Yeah.
1: Something that. Actually, I wonder if you can do that nowadays because in the past, Red Bull was banned for college athletes couldn't drink Red Bull in the past.
0: Why?
1: It was a banned substance, I guess, because some of the stuff that's in Red Bull. So if you, if you were subjected to a test and you had drank Red Bull and you had stuff in your system, like you'd get popped.
0: Oh, that's why Red Bull gives you wings and it's like you're about to get tackled and then you fly up. It's unfair. I got it.
1: But other ones wasn't a problem. I guess they made other energy drinks that didn't have the same thing in there. But to me, that's something that if you don't have, you're missing out.
0: Hmm.
1: And I hope – because Matt Elliott did tell us it is something that they're working on. I think he said maybe not like a blanket one for all sports, but maybe looking at some for different sports. If you can maximize revenue that way, that'd be really, really good. But I'd be bummed if you go through a football season and you don't have anything on the field, which is a perfect place to bring in money. I especially think of I know people are going to watch that week one game against UNLV.
0: And that's really cool. The only thing is the economy is so bad right now. And if you could do a one-year deal, but who's going to want to do a one-year deal? Mm-hmm. What I'm getting at is maybe the way you do it is if the economy is so bad, you have a sponsor at a discounted price for this year and maybe next year, and then it goes up every year after that, and you do a five-year deal with somebody. But, who is out there? Who is out there that's not cutting right now? It comes out of an advertising budget. So
1: that's true.
0: There's so many people cutting their advertising budgets just because of the economy. The smart ones keep it up and they find other ways to cut, the smart companies.
1: I think there are, this better than I do. I think there are some companies that college football is their bread and butter. And so every year they're going to figure out a way to be a part of it.
0: Mm-hmm.
1: Old Trapper's one. I never really thought of Progressive, but
0: on a national level, yeah, it makes sense. If you're a soft drink, if you're a beer,
1: Modelo was the big one because
0: Modelo was a big college athlete.
1: They were the ones
0: but
1: that were like
0: they do it on a national basis. They don't do it locally here.
1: Oh, you know what it was? It was Dos Equis because Dos Equis was doing the go for dose.
0: Right, Dos Equis was they sponsored college football overall.
1: Right.
0: That was their big thing. Then now I believe it's Modelo.
1: Oh, okay.
0: And Modelo does UFC and stuff like that, right? And when it comes to like University of Hawaii is Heineken,
1: right?
0: And they've got signage all over the place. They're not on the field, but they have presence at the games. So who else can you find? Cell phone companies.
1: Yeah.
0: Cell phone, your Verizon or
1: well, who's the big one? AT&T is the presenting sponsor of the national championship.
0: Okay. So that's, again, on a national level.
1: Yeah.
0: Locally, are you interested in having being a sponsor of the University of Hawaii? The problem is a lot of these decisions for the local market are made on the mainland.
1: Right.
0: When they see our stadium and they say, what? How many people does it fit? Wait, how many TV games do you have? So that makes it a little harder. You can still sell it, but maybe not get the money, the investment that you would hope for.
1: All right, coming up, Chris, you might want to close your ears or just take off your headphones when we get to something that happened earlier today to your team. And I'm not talking about your fourth favorite team. I'm talking about your number one.
0: Do you mean the Steelers or my side team, the Seahawks?
1: And none of the above.
0: All right.
1: That coming up. Plus, is it really the Lakers if there's no bus involved? That's coming up in a little bit.
0: All right. Hey, I want to remind you, coming up, it's coming up on a week from tomorrow, the Josh Walker Show, live at Ruby Tuesday, Moana Lua. Kanoa Leahy is your host. Come on down. I think they're planning on bringing in a couple of players, but it's going to be our very first Joshua Walker Show, 6:30 to 7:30 at Ruby Tuesday, Moana Lua. 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
8: Windward traffic is okay to Kailua and Kaneohe. The Pali is clear after earlier storm debris work above the reservoir. Going east looks good. This afternoon, the heavy town traffic lets up at the Ward on-ramp. The freeways going west are now looking typical, with the usual backups from

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8: Chris Hart, Josh Pacheco. It is Pacheco and Hart. You are listening to ESPN Honolulu. Another sports center is coming up in just about 5 minutes. What is this one from the 551? Oh, I would read it, but I just got locked out of my text line. Oh, that's perfect timing for that.
9: Ah, that happens.
8: It was someone trying to make a funny about sponsoring the Mountain West from the 551. They didn't give the sponsor official toilet paper of the Mountain West.
9: Charmin.
8: Yeah. And what's wrong with that?
9: Nothing.
8: Nothing's wrong with that.
9: Charmin makes you enjoy the go.
8: Yeah. The whole animated bear thing's getting a little overdone now. I think we can get rid of the whole animated bear stuff. But, Chris, cover your ears, although it's radio, so you can't.
9: Yeah.
8: Your Mariners lost today.
9: That happens a lot lately.
8: They lost 22-0.
9: Oh, my goodness. Who did they play? Not the Astros or Rangers.
8: No, they played the NL Central leading Milwaukee Brewers.
9: Oh, wow. 22-0. Is that where you come out and you start having, like, the outfielder being the pitcher?
8: I think you can only do that after the seventh or eighth inning. I think there's actually a rule for that.
9: Oh, because that's why you have someone like Kiner Falefa, because he's a good pitcher.
8: For a field player, the loss matched baseball's modern era record for the biggest shutout. There were 3 3-run home runs and a 2-run home run since 1901. There were only two other instances where a game was decided by the final score of 22-0.
9: Wow.
8: Yeah.
9: Well, I mean, if you're not gonna go to the World Series, you know, you might as well be known for something, I guess.
8: I mean, you're not far away. I know you wrote the season off already.
9: They're like 6 games back. Oh no, I think they're only 4 games back right now.
8: They're 4 back with a month and a half to go. Mm. Why are you writing them off?
9: Because they're very inconsistent on offense, and usually the pitching isn't that bad, but now pitching seems to be in question. They can't win on the road. You need to win on the road.
8: The division leader is 63-63.
9: I know. That's baseball.
8: That's why I said.

0: The division leader is 63-63, and you can't climb within one game of first place?
1: That's why I say the only two teams that can write themselves off in that division are the Angels and the Athletics.
0: That's true. Okay. That's all right.
1: There's hope. Have some faith.
0: All right.
1: All right. Is it a Lakers franchise if there's no bus involved? That's coming up. Pacheco and Hart, ESPN Honolulu.
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3: Windward and east side traffic is okay. Their commute to the west side is typical. The H1 slows at the Hickam curve, then Waterloo gets slow at Kaiser. After the Halava interchange, the H1 stays under the speed limit to the H1-H2 split. From there, the H2 is good up to Mililani and Waiawa. Fort Weaver is slow southbound from Farrington to Old Fort Weaver. And at the leeward coast, Farrington Highway is slowest now from Horokai Hale up to Nanakuli.
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7: All the action in the WNBA is officially in the books for the evening. I'm Q Myers. The Sun, they topped the Sparks 85-77. The Fever, they defeated the Tempo 101-95. That's five straight wins for the Fever, and now we're in third place in the WNBA standings. Kelsey Mitchell had another game, top of 20 points, which she dropped in 29. That's Kelsey's 20th straight game with at least 20 points, tying Asia Wilson for the longest streak in WNBA history. The Dream, they defeated the Aces 97-82. Angel Reese, she had 21 points and 10 rebounds for Atlanta. For the Aces, head coach Becky Hammond, she was ejected halfway through the second quarter for arguing with the officials. And the Sky, they topped the Liberty 93-86. Natasha Cloud, 35 points and 9 rebounds for Chicago. In the NBA, the family feud rolls on with the Buss family. They reiterated their intention to sell their remaining shares of the Lakers, saying in a statement that five of the six members of the Buss Trust are united in the decision. That statement comes in the wake of Jeannie Buss, the current governor of the team and the only sibling to abstain from the vote to sell, declaring her intention to contest her brothers and sister. If the sale of the remaining shares does go through, Jeannie will lose her status as governor of the franchise. She had a previous deal to remain as governor through 2030. For more scores and analysis, check out ESPN.com and the all-new ESPN app.
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0: All right, Pacheco and Hart, it is ESPN Honolulu. Thanks for allowing us in here on your Tuesday. Our text line's been active today. Our phone line, 808-296-1500. Texter from the 781. The entire AL is a mess. See, don't give up.
1: Yeah, like the poor Yankees. Man, injury after injury.
0: Unless you're a Yankees fan, you're the only person going out there. Poor Yankees.
1: I mean, it could be worse. We could be the Giants.
0: Oh, no, you didn't.
2: Yeah. Thanks.
0: Mm-hmm. What did they do today? Giants lost to Cleveland 8-1.
1: Wow.
0: Yeah. See, that poor Giants. Although, again, the Giants did it to themselves. Don't know how to construct a roster, and you couldn't hire a big league coach to be your manager. You had to go to high school. not high school, I'm sorry. College, Tennessee. Feels like it. But, I mean, the AL's not a mess. Tampa Bay has got the best record in the American League.
1: Hence, the AL is a mess.
0: No, that's not fair. Tampa Bay's been consistently good recently.
1: All right.
0: But if you were making that point, the Chicago White Sox lead the American League Central. Yeah, the American League's a mess. Mm-hmm. Yeah, reminder, lots of postseason coming up here on ESPN Honolulu, so be on the lookout for that. All right, the Los Angeles Lakers, we talked a little bit about this yesterday. First, Mark Walter sells his share of the Los Angeles Lakers to the Kushner-Iger Group. Now, the Buss family selling their remaining shares, with the exception that this might be held up because Jeannie Buss is saying, no. I object to this, and I am the controlling governor mm-hmm. of the Buss shares. So maybe this doesn't happen.
1: Or they outvote her. And see, there's a way that what was the guy's name? Not the two new owners, the guy that sold it.
0: Mark Walter.
1: Mark Walter. There's a way that as Mark Walter is owner, he can take her and make her not the governor. You know, they did some kind of agreement that said, hey, you know what? We'll sell this to you, Mark Walter, but Jeannie's got to be the governor. And he's like, okay. Because he saw his quote yesterday. It was, well, she's the governor now, and, you know, we want to honor that agreement. But, you know, maybe one day we don't. I'm paraphrasing.
0: Right.
1: So nothing's etched in stone. If she doesn't want to sell, he might just say, well, you're not the governor. And now, you know, we'll see what happens.
0: It doesn't feel like it's the Lakers anymore. There are some franchises.
1: It's still the Lakers. But, yeah. I'll use it again. You know, the Washington football team without Jack Kent Cook. You get used to it.
0: Yeah. I mean, sometimes you notice it by the way things are done. Like, okay, we probably could have said that about the Dodgers when Frank McCourt got rid of the team. And then that new ownership group comes in. And I guess in one way it says, okay, they spent money. They made the Dodgers a yearly contender. Sometimes mm-hmm. they flopped in the postseason. But mm-hmm. recently they've been winning World Series. Sometimes you say, okay, good riddance. Frank McCourt was – I think he found himself in – wasn't he in debt? If I remember correctly.
1: Yeah.
0: Yeah. And so they needed him to get rid of that franchise, and Magic Johnson and those other mm-hmm. people come in and they do a really good job.
1: Mm-hmm.
0: I don't think it's a secret, and I don't know that I necessarily would put this on Jeannie Buss, but you think of the Lakers franchises of old, it was Jim Buss, right? Those franchises were consistently good.
1: Mm-hmm.
0: Championship contending, where I think you kind of wonder if the Lakers are going to be the Lakers again, is
1: or better than the Lakers.
0: That's okay. That's the thing.
1: Is that where you're going? Sorry, I cut you off, babe, because maybe you need this to not have the Busses involved, so that they can get past all of that and move into the new era, new leadership, a new thought process. Look, the Lakers are always going to be, I'll steal Mark Walter's quote the other day. It's the city of Los Angeles' team. They're just the stewards, mm-hmm. right? I don't know if it's Iger or these other guys. But basically, the Lakers are the Lakers. No one's bigger than the Lakers. The Buss family at one time was the Lakers.
0: Right.
1: But as we move on, we're seeing that You know, Jerry Buss was, he was the Lakers. Yeah,
0: thank you, Jerry Buss.
1: His kids will never be the Lakers, is what we're finding out.
0: Which is weird, because maybe this is part of the problem. Maybe you're catching me in an area where I have to check myself.
1: Check yourself, Pacheco.
0: Before I wreck myself.
1: You bum!
0: Thanks, I was in the middle of getting a rap line in there. You know, Jeannie Buss was kind of becoming like her own element, right? You know, at one point it was the whole dating Phil Jackson thing. And then, you know, she's had the side venture. She's allowed, you know, she's helped in, what was that? Was it Netflix or whatever that series?
1: Yeah, that was a good one.
0: Yeah.
1: She was a consultant. It was basically about her, or about them.
0: Yeah. You know,
1: because it had the Wacky Brothers. And if you haven't seen it, I don't even remember what it's called. It's really good.
0: She's got another venture. She founded a, or at least she took over a women's wrestling company.
1: Oh, yeah.
0: So, like, she's got herself in these other ventures.
1: Well, like a lot of really rich people do.
0: That's right. But it makes it.
1: I mean, Mark Cuban wasn't just involved in the Dallas Mavericks.
0: Correct.
1: He had a lot of, you know, things going on.
0: See Shark Tank.
1: Well, and other, you know,
0: well, he was Dairy
1: ventures.
0: Queen before that, right? Wasn't he Dairy Queen?
1: He didn't own Dairy Queen.
0: But he franchised them, right?
1: Did he?
0: I thought he did.
1: I don't think he got involved in Dairy Queen.
0: I don't know why Dairy Queen comes to mind.
1: He was did some promotional event in a Dairy Queen, and so did who else? Somebody else. Anyway.
0: Oh, he was. Oh, you know what? I'm sorry. He managed a Dairy Queen for a day.
1: Right. It was a publicity thing.
0: And then it turned into a $500,000 fine because he said Ed Rush, the league's head of officiating.
1: That was the old Mark Cuban.
0: Yeah. He said he wouldn't hire Ed Rush to manage Dairy Queen.
1: Right. And then he managed a Dairy Queen. That's awesome.
0: Anyway, I'm sorry. Anyway, I don't know why I tied those two together. Mm. But if you're the Buss family and that is your franchise – It makes me wonder why on earth you would say it's time to get rid of it. Is it too time consuming? Is it something that you just don't feel like is yours anymore? Has it gone so far away from?
1: You're talking about who?
0: I'm talking about the entire Buss family.
1: Right. I'm thinking for some reason, and I don't know this, and maybe it's because I saw the TV show that kind of modeled after the family. Mm-hmm. This is. The other brothers, they just want the money.
0: Yeah.
1: It's like, I'm tied up in this thing. We're not winning championships. Just give me my share of the pot.
0: Right.
1: And I'm going to go on with my life.
0: And is that what's holding Jeannie back?
1: And this is Jeannie's identity. Mm-hmm. This is her identity more than anything. I mean, she has lots of money and she has a lot of, you know, what do you call it? Not sticks in the fire. Anyway.
0: She's invested a lot into it. She's got irons in the fire.
1: Irons in the fire. Thank you. But, she is still, when you think of Jeannie Buss, you don't think of sexy women's wrestling, whatever the league is called. You think of the Lakers.
0: Yeah.
1: Right?
0: Yeah. It makes me wonder. I'm not someone to tell people how to spend their money.
1: Mm-hmm.
0: Could Jeannie Buss have just bought the rest of her family out?
1: I don't know.
0: If that was something that was so important to her that she wanted to maintain her ability to be controlling governor, she wanted to maintain the Buss family's name in the Lakers because right. that has been something for decades, and you care about it so much. I mean, you sit courtside.
1: Maybe she's honoring her dad.
0: Yes. If you can't buy out the rest of your siblings,
1: mm-hmm.
0: Then maybe it wasn't right for you. But I kind of feel like if you're going to make this big stink about it, then you get your attorney sending a letter into Shams so that it can be posted up on the internet and everybody can talk about it. Put your money where your mouth is if you have the money to do it.
1: Right.
0: That to me is where I'm a little perplexed.
1: Yeah.
0: I feel like, hey, I'll buy my four or five other siblings out, and maybe they'll let me buy them out for a discount or whatever.
1: Yeah. Oh, no. No. They might be related, but they're not.
0: But they're all still selfish.
1: Right. I'm just thinking that, you know, maybe in the past, now, I wonder. I mean, is each kid going to get a billion? I mean, this is so much money. That I think that's why they're like, you know, when they were approached, went, what? How much? We're in.
0: Right. Yeah.
1: There's a lot you can do with $1 billion each.
0: If you're a fan, you hope it's for the better Because things like, okay, we got Luka. Right. But nobody thinks we're going to win I shouldn't say we. I'm saying if I'm speaking as a Laker fan, because I'm not one. Mm-hmm. Nobody thinks we're going to win a championship with Luka. Not with the way that team is constructed. There's no chance. Right?
1: You Dallas went to a championship with just Luka. Maybe they had a little more, but
0: no, that's a good point. But he is older.
1: Oh, he's not old yet. You're gonna go Google his age.
0: I'm gonna. Yes,
1: he's older. Meaning what? He's 28. He might be. That's his prime.
0: Oh, he's 27. Yeah,
1: 27 years old. He's still young. Stop it.
0: Yeah, I don't know. I mean, to me, the way they're constructed, they're good. They're a playoff team.
1: Uh-huh.
0: I don't see him elevating the rest of that franchise. But
1: well,
0: anyway,
1: he's a really good player. You need players around him. Problem is, if I'm a free agent, why am I going to play over there? I'm never going to get the ball.
0: Right. That's the thing.
1: Magic Johnson, everybody got the ball.
0: Right. That's the thing. If you're Bob Iger,
1: he was a point guard, but of course.
0: I would love to have a sit down with Bob Iger and the Kushner bro, and and see, okay, who's running your franchise? Who are you going to have as your president of basketball operations? Who are you going to have as your GM? How much
1: you hire people for that?
0: Yeah. Who are you going to have do that? How much are you going to meddle in operations? Because are you a Jerry Jones? Or are you most other owners in professional sports that leave the professionals to do those jobs? Which one are you?
1: Well, from what they've said, or that might be the other guy. I mean, from what they always say is, you know, this is, you know, we're not going to meddle in this. We're going to let the experts, you know, do their jobs. And that's how they got to be where they are in life, right?
0: Yeah.
1: But sometimes you do have a Jerry Jones. Not often, but sometimes you do have a Jerry Jones.
0: The last thing you'd want to turn the Lakers to is an investment property. Mm. I think of how they're and I'm going to hit touchy subject here.
1: Why do you say that?
0: I'm going to use a touchy subject here because there are people who get mad because there are individuals who don't live here who buy up properties and turn them into investment properties and turn that around for money later.
1: Right, but why don't you want to make the Lakers – there's a reason why you said this. Why don't you want to make the Lakers an investment property?
0: Because you turn them into investment property, I actually think, A, you devalue the actual investment. Because I don't know how much more you can actually valuate that team unless they win championships. So because the Knicks are gonna look a lot better after winning a championship.
1: Right.
0: But if you try to turn that into investment property, I don't think you get your return on investment.
1: Right, because to build the value of that team, you can do a lot of things that doesn't necessarily make it a better basketball team.
0: Right.
1: You're going to put all of your money into, if you own the arena, into that, into whatever it is. Your priority is making it worth the most, not getting to a championship. That's why it's dangerous.
0: I wonder what more can they actually do to actually make money? Because it feels like they do a lot. The Lakers, it's AEG who owns Crypto.com Arena.
1: Mm-hmm.
0: That's Anschutz Entertainment Group. So the Lakers don't own that arena.
1: Mm-hmm.
0: They're a tenant, like the Clippers were a tenant before Steve Ballmer decided to build his own palace in Inglewood, right?
1: Right.
0: So unless you buy that out, okay, there's one less revenue stream. Mm-hmm. You've got a massive television deal right now that you've got going on.
1: That's right. That would be a part of the deal, right?
0: Yeah. Uh-huh. Hope you can make more money on that when that comes up for grabs. Because I don't think there's going to be much more on the horizon for that because the NBA is actually looking to take more of those local rights in-house.
1: Mm-hmm.
0: So outside of this deal, regional sports networks are fading into the sunset. How many of them are actually surviving now? Not many.
1: Oh, really?
0: So Major League Baseball has taken a bunch in-house. All the Bally Sports are gone.
1: Oh, because the streaming guys are taking over.
0: Well, because Bally Sports couldn't make payments. They weren't making money. They were falling behind on payments. And,
1: oh, wow.
0: So some of these teams had to take...
1: Kind of like LIV Golf.
0: That is right. So some of these teams, they had to end that. They're going with Major League Baseball to do their productions, but they're losing a lot of money. So, you know, you have your losses in rights deals means that actually kind of hits into your budget a little bit. Mm-hmm. I don't think the Lakers will get anything better because the NBA is talking about local rights and they're talking about like Amazon, which means if the league is sharing rights with local teams, then you're not getting that same money. That's another potential investment that you end up losing on.
1: Hmm.
0: So what can you actually do when you're already the face of LA basketball? What can you actually do that builds your investment?
1: You win. Win a couple of championships, and then there's more value in the team. That's why I don't understand why the Golden State Warriors are worth so much.
0: Mm-hmm.
1: Because they haven't won a championship lately, but apparently, you know, the whole Golden State Warrior vibe, even though they haven't won in a while, is out there. And Steph Curry's not going to play for them for a while. But right now, that shine is still on them. And that's why they're the, what is it, second most valuable, third most valuable NBA team, something like that.
0: And
1: the market size is pretty good.
0: And the Valkyries, which they're a part owner
1: of. Why are the Valkyries worth, whatever they're worth, $600 million or something? It doesn't make sense to me. They're 2 years old, and they haven't won anything.
0: Yeah, I wonder.
1: Part of it is that you're the number four market in the country. I get it.
0: I think moving from Oakland to San Francisco made that happen.
1: Mm-hmm.
0: Because if they were still in Oakland, and I had nothing against Oakland, but the other thing, the Warriors own the arena they play in.
1: Okay.
0: Yeah. Most teams lease it.
1: Right.
0: The Warriors own it.
1: Gotcha.
0: So,
1: like the Cowboys.
0: Yeah. And like 100% owned. Not like you build it, you kind of own it, the taxpayers give you some money, et cetera. A $1.6 billion project that they own 100%. So I think that's where a lot of the value is.
1: Hmm.
0: And being in San Francisco. And
1: Just so folks know, because it's not only your games that are playing there, it's
0: concerts.
1: The Valkyries might play there, the concerts, the expos. And I mean, that thing is probably used all year round.
0: Yeah. You don't have that. And if you're willing to spend the money and if players want to play for what would be a new vibe. I don't even know if that's correct. I'm trying to find the right
1: you're
0: way
1: talking
0: to put
1: about
0: it.
1: The Lakers.
0: Yeah, yeah, yeah.
1: You want the Lakers vibe and you want the Hollywood celebrities showing up.
0: And they
1: will. Because the Lakers are more than a game. It's an event.
0: Yeah.
1: So you want to keep all of that, but at the same, you just want to win again. You want to get somebody to win again, and because right now you think it's worth a lot at $12.5 billion, win a couple of championships with Luka.
0: Yeah.
1: You know, I mean, Luka can make the value of that huge. So, I mean, Luka, say you draft a couple of guys or you get one other superstar to come. It's got to be it can't be somebody like Kyrie Irving or somebody like
0: no.
1: that. I mean, you need somebody like a star player. Like back in the day, it would have been a Kevin Garnett or something like that.
0: You need James Harden.
1: No. But.
0: Bummer.
1: But what if it's Kevin Durant? Kevin Durant's not going to, he's going to stay there a year or two. I mean, how long is Kevin Durant going to actually continue to play? But that's why it was good that you had LeBron James there.
0: Yes.
1: You know, if you got somebody like Wemby, pretend you're the Dodgers and you get everybody, you have Luka and Wemby.
0: Right.
1: But Wemby wouldn't want it. He'd never get the ball.
0: The other thing the Lakers did have for a little while,
1: James Worthy?
0: No. It felt like Rich Paul was kind of like pulling the strings.
1: Hmm.
0: You know, you had a former agent in Rob Pelinka who was the GM.
1: Mm-hmm.
0: You had Rich Paul kind of moving guys around. I wonder how involved Jeannie Buss was. It would be something, I'm sure. Jeannie Buss is going on a free agent visit for whatever reason. Does Bob Iger show up? And, hey, Kevin Durant, Bob Iger, you remember me. I ran the company that had Snow White and the Seven Dwarves movie. How would you like to play for my team? Your team? I thought you were trying to sell ESPN. What are you trying to do here with the Lakers? Coming up, we say a very brief farewell to Chris. I know you probably
1: hopefully it's brief.
0: I think it's brief. I think it's brief. And how do we do that? By talking about one of Chris's favorite things. That's coming up. Pacheco and Hart, ESPN Honolulu.
1: Spam?
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5: If you're coming in from the west, the H1 is the better route right now. There's an accident on the Waterloo in the Fort Shafter area, and traffic is backed up to Poolaloo Road. After middle, the H1 is slow to Ward. To the west, both freeways have cleared to Halava. The H1 picks up some speed after Kaimukani, but stays below the speed limit until you get to the H1-H2 split. Ward Weaver's clear, but still slow through the Westlock area. Barrington at the leeward coast is under speed from Kalailoa Boulevard to Nanakuli.
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0: All right, coming up, it is game night here on ESPN Honolulu. By the way, the word spam that was mentioned as we went to a commercial break, our random food reference of the day.
1: Yes.
0: It took us...
1: We didn't even talk about food today.
0: I know. It took us 2 hours and 51 minutes to utter the word spam.
1: That's why food. Nobody's texting. Nobody's calling in.
0: I was going to bring up something with food, but it was like, not great, because it was one of those, like, fruit bars. Not ice cream, but, like popsicles. It's like these healthy fruit bars, and they were recalling them because there's the possibility of glass contamination in them.
1: Oh, my goodness.
0: No reports of illnesses or injuries, but they were saying, yeah, if you have them, get rid of them. You never know if your batch might have them.
1: Okay.
0: That's why I didn't bring it up, but since we're here.
1: Uh-huh.
0: All right. So, you're going to be away for a little while. You've kind of told people already, but for those that haven't listened in a little bit, what are you doing?
1: I'm having a hip replacement.
0: Yeah. So.
1: So yeah, hip replacement on my right hip. So I don't, you know, everyone's different. I'm just, kind of scary.
0: You'll be fine.
1: I mean, not super scary, but I mean, the procedure takes like an hour, hour and a half. It's just, you know, when you're going to be back. You know, that's the thing. When I'm going to be back to playing golf, when driving a car, coming to work. That's the kind of thing.
0: So, we're going to miss you. Scott Robbs will be sitting in for you.
1: Mm-hmm. Thank you, Scott.
0: While you're gone. By the way, are you awake when this happens? Like when they have the procedure, like do they keep you awake?
1: Well, no, they put a painkiller in your spine.
0: Oh,
1: and then they do something that makes you kind of fall asleep. You're not like awake and you're like, hey, they're tugging at my leg, you know?
0: Jeez. All right. On that.
1: So basically
0: note,
1: after you're done, they kind of wake you up and go, okay, start walking around, and then they send you home. You're
0: Whoa.
1: Home that day.
0: Whoa.
1: Yeah. I mean, it's still a major surgery. But you're not staying overnight in the hospital.
0: Well, that's a positive, I guess, out of all that. I was going to say we can talk about one of your favorite things, which was golf. But I also realized we're down to our final 20 seconds.
1: Bye-bye, live tour.
0: Yeah. John Rahm, possibly PGA in 10 seconds.
1: Oh, no, he's doing it. He's going back. Yeah. He's got to pay $25 million and apologize to everybody.
0: And all to charity.
1: Yeah, that's some good charity.
0: He's going to do the Brooks Koepka thing and hope to get back. All right, I will see you soon. Take care. Game night is coming up next. Pacheco and Hart, you are listening to ESPN Honolulu.
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9: The family feud continues in L.A. I'm Q Myers. The Buss family reiterated their intention to sell their remaining shares of the Lakers, saying in a statement that five of the six members of the Buss Trust are united in that decision. The statement comes in the wake of Jeannie Buss, the current governor of the team and the only sibling to abstain from the vote to sell, declaring her intention to contest her brothers and sister. If the sale of the remaining shares does go through, Jeannie would lose her status as governor of the franchise. She had a previous deal to remain as governor through 2030. In Major League Baseball, the Dodgers on Tuesday put closer Edwin Diaz on the IL because of inflammation in the right side of his neck, while four-time MVP Shohei Ohtani progresses towards a return to the mound. Diaz, who's 2-2 with 11.85 ERA and 7 saves and 11 opportunities in 16 games in his first season with the Dodgers, returned to L.A. on Tuesday and will have imaging on his neck. As a matter of fact, the Dodgers were in action. They took the victory over the Rockies 7-6. In the WNBA, all games are final. The Sun topped the Sparks 85-77. The Fever defeated the Tempo 101-95. Five straight wins for the Fever and now in third place in the WNBA standings. Kelsey Mitchell had another game topping 20 points when she dropped in 29. Kelsey's had now 20 straight games with at least 20 points, tying Asia Wilson for the longest streak in WNBA history. For more scores and analysis, check out ESPN.com and the all-new ESPN app. Coming up next on Game Night, we continue to go around the WNBA with Emmett Golden and me here on ESPN Radio.
10: 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The Buffalo Bills and Josh Allen are still searching for a Super Bowl appearance. 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
2: When I'm on the field and feeling the pressure, I usually just take a deep breath. When I'm just breathing and seeing what's in front of me, everything just slows down. 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
1: Von Miller officially introduced by the Cowboys on a day where joint practice with the Saints got a little bit chippy. Brewers crushed the Mariners, a 22-0 shutout. The race for MVP in the National League continues to be tight. PCA, Shohei Ohtani, both homer again. The Dodgers getting a win over the Rockies in Denver.
2: And the pitch swung on. That's in the right center. That's going to get down for a hit. Tucker is going to get waved around third. And in with a run-scoring double is Teoscar Hernandez. Three doubles in a row, two runs in. And the Dodgers with a 5-3 lead.
1: So it sounded on AM 570 LA Sports. Dodgers go on to a 7-6 win over the Rockies. Dodgers improving to 20-5 against Colorado since the start of last season. After the win, Teoscar Hernandez with Spectrum Sportsnet LA.
3: Seemed like it was going to be a three-hit one, but the two big hits, the triple and the double, but

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1: 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It is always a pleasure to get the opportunity to talk to our next guest, Jeremy Schapp. Little League World Series kicking off today, 1 p.m. Eastern on ESPN. Jeremy has a new E60 documentary tonight, 9 p.m. Eastern on ESPN and the ESPN app, which we will get to in a second. But before we do that, Jeremy, who was Bill Rasmussen?
2: Oh, I mean, Bill Rasmussen was a remarkable man, right? Who had this remarkable idea along with his son, Scott. I was fortunate to get to know him a little bit over the last few years, spent some time with him on a couple of different stories about ESPN history, about, you know, that eureka moment when he and Scott come up with the idea for this crazy sports network.

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1: Tonight here on ESPN Radio, ESPNU, we are presented by Progressive Insurance. Quick note before we bring our next wonderful guest on, our adopted team here on Unsportsmanlike, the New Orleans Saints. They're in trouble health-wise. Jordan Tyson is out for a
2: couple of months,
1: their wide receiver, and Alvin Kamara, now per Adam Schefter, is expected to be sidelined for at least the next month due to a sprained MCL.
2: But they think he avoided a major knee injury,
1: well,
2: which
1: is
2: positive news.
1: Yeah. A good thing. I'm probably not going to avoid an injury here. Ian Fitzsimmons, Amber and Ian, weeknights 8 p to 10 p Eastern time, joins us here on Unsportsmanlike. I'm just going to give you the floor so you can tell everybody what happened just now, because you're going to destroy me. Go ahead.
3: Well, we were just talking during the break, and CC, you know, played for the Cowboys, so he knows what Texas is like in the summer. It's a damn blast furnace. It's 116 heat index every single day. I think we're on our 27th straight day of triple-digit heat.
2: Yeah.
3: It's miserable, CC. You know.
2: Yeah.
3: So I said it to you guys during the break. I went, yeah, I can't wait to move and get the hell out of here, man. It's just too hot. And then what does Evan say, CC?
2: I'm moving to the mountains of Texas.
1: No. Hold on a second. No, he said,
3: I'm moving to the mountains.
1: I said, where are you moving? Ian said, I'm moving to the mountains. I said, in Texas?
2: There are no mountains.

0: Good morning. It is the Gary Dickman Show, dark and early, right here, right now, ESPN Honolulu, 92.7 FM and AM 1500. I always appreciate anybody who listens to the show. I guess more so appreciate the people that are listening this early, because it is early. And I guess the people that are listening at 5 a.m. are, I would love it if they're getting up just for the show, but I'm sure getting ready for work or school or family obligation. And I love it when I have ticket giveaways, and hopefully that'll start soon with UH home games coming, but also having a special guest in the 5 a.m. hour. Normally it's mostly in the 6 a.m. hour, but today will be an exception. Coming up in 33 minutes from now, we will have University of Hawaii football assistant coach in charge of safeties, Nick Locker, will be joining us. And great position for the team this year, the defensive backs, cornerbacks, and safeties. So we'll focus more so on the safeties. Coach Locker joining me at the bottom of the hour. Phone number, text number, you know it, 808-296-1500. And a lot of stuff to go over today. I do want to start with UH football. And one point that it was brought up yesterday, I brought it up, I believe it was mentioned on The Good, the Bad, and the Ugly. Might have even been mentioned on Monday. But it is involving Micah Alihato. And one of the items we heard about just a day or two ago was that he is among the 50 finalists for the Walter Camp Player of the Year. It's the preseason player of the year watch list. And 50 players are on that list. Very prestigious just in itself. And, of course, you want to be more so on the finalists as you go through the season, and they pare it down and get that winner coming up, I guess, announced in Orlando with a college award show in mid-December. What I thought about more so yesterday after just basically mentioning it, and acknowledging how special it is. But out of the 50 players on this list, first of all, Micah is number one in a very special category of the Walter Camp preseason watch list. And you know what that is? He's number one in alphabetical order, as they are listed in alphabetical order. But more so, there are 50 players on this list, seven of them. Only seven are from the mid-majors, the group of six. Only seven. And I think that is really, really telling when you see Micah Alihato on this list. Remember, this is not necessarily a quarterback list. This is for player of the year. And it includes every position being eligible. I saw yesterday, I'm going to see if I can recapture that one part of it that I think is interesting, among many, is that there are, let me get it here, 41 offensive players, 22 of them are quarterbacks, 11 running backs, 8 receivers / tight end, 9 defensive players. When you think about the quarterbacks, if I would have brought this up, and I'm bringing it up now, if I would say that Micah Alihato is a top 20 quarterback in the country, would we agree? Would you guys agree? And if so, would you think that is pretty special, that he's among the top 20? I would say yes to both. I would, without trying to be biased. And then it depends on how much down the list he goes. They will pare it down, and this is what they're going to do. In early November, they will go from the 50 that are on there now to 10. So they eliminate 40 players, you know, at once. It's cut day in early November. And then they will have the three finalists. Again, they have the college award show. You see it every year. It is on that Thursday, 2 days before the Heisman Award is given out on that Saturday in December. And it is after the championship games. And they always have three finalists. And then, like, Kanze Matsuzawa last year was invited to Orlando. He was one of the three finalists for the Kicker of the Year. And so if you get on that, that's incredibly special. But just to be on this preseason watch list, Again, I just mentioned it in almost in passing when I thought about it yesterday. But when I really thought about a couple of numbers that I just mentioned, one, the amount of group of six players. Some of them we'll get to see up close, and Hawaii will go up against them. I'm just going to give you a few of them as far as group of six players on this list. There's a quarterback from Western Michigan named Brock Lowry. He's a junior. There's a quarterback from Boise State who's also a senior. That is Maddox Madsen, and we do remember him. By the way, Jaden Maiava is on this list. Arch Manning is on this list. But group of five players. Owen McCown from UTSA. Remember, I mentioned them yesterday as a potential group of six playoff team. UTSA. Anyway, Owen McCown is on this. We got from Delaware a quarterback, Nick Minisucci. And just a couple more here. And let's see what else I have here. Lucky Sutton, the running back from San Diego State. Remember him because of the name. And last, you've got from UNLV, a guy we'll see in a few weeks, Jaden Thomas, the running back. So that is it. I mean, again, 50 players and a lot of familiar, prestigious names on this list. I'm glad, you know, I'm glad it's not on here. And he is. Oh, boy. Darian Mensah. He's a guy I don't want to say I love to hate, but I bring him up fairly often. I brought him up yesterday when I went over the schools with $40 million rosters, and he was the big pay guy for Miami. I must be really wrong about him because he keeps getting paid. He keeps going up a notch in the schools he's playing. Went from Tulane to Duke, got $4 million a year from Duke, and now is getting, I believe, around $5.5 million with Miami. And I have never thought that he was awful, but I've also never thought that he was elite, and I would not think of him as a top 20 quarterback in the country. Yet here he is on this list. I am really curious to see what he does. He's back in the ACC where he was with Duke, but with a much better team. Let's see how he can lead the Hurricanes if they can go as far as they did last year, which was number two when all was said and done, losing in the championship to Indiana. Going back to Mike Alejado, yeah, when you think about that, 22 quarterbacks named, and he's among them. And then when you also see the group of six players that I mentioned, that really has him on a short list. And we know how good he is. And, you know, some might think, well, you know, we're just being biased because he's our player. And there might be some of that, of course. That happens everywhere. But the numbers have spoken for themselves with what he has done. The fact that, you know, you expect him to be healthy. But the fact that we have heard from both John and Mark Venneri and Steven Tsai in that he is stronger. He is definitely bulked up. And for the hits that he has taken that last year, it did take its toll on him at times. The fact that he's a little bit stronger, or maybe a lot stronger, but just that he is stronger in itself, I think bodes well for him hopefully having success. Like with any other quarterback, it's going to depend on the offensive line. Can they give him the time? Can they make sure he is more upright? And I think for the most part last year, you saw they did a good job. There's a couple of lapses here and there that's going to happen. But he made the most of the opportunities that he had. He was obviously really elusive, could scramble. And, I mean, he was, and we know that he is the real deal. To see him acknowledged beside the Mountain West, where he was the preseason offensive player of the year, and just really excited about what he has to offer this year. There was a TikTok video last night, and it's from a site I am not familiar with. I don't think it's from somebody I even follow, but it was obviously from Media Days when Micah was up in Vegas a couple of weeks ago. And the topic or the question at first was, I've talked to Timmy Chang, and I understand that, you know, you played other sports that you're really good at, and what might one of those be? There was a leading question, and Micah answered bowling. And I remember last year when both Kanoa Leahy, I think it was Kanoa and Billy, went to the IAA bowling alley and did a little promotion with some of the players or just Micah. And they were, I remember talking on the show how good of a bowler he was. And then you hear some of the stories how good he was in high school. Anyway, during this little interview, not really a little interview, but the interview and the clip that I saw, Micah was saying, yeah, bowling. And the question then with the follow-up was, what sport are you better in, bowling or football? And Micah didn't seem to think too long when he answered bowling. He goes, I'm a better bowler than I am a football player. And he basically said it with no doubt in his voice. And the other question that really got to me, and if I ever get a chance to talk to him on the show, I will ask him this. They asked, how many bowling balls do you have? And he said 20, basically 20, which the interviewer was kind of like, you know, 20, you have 20 bowling balls? And he said, yeah, it's kind of like with golf clubs, you know, you're always upgrading, you're always getting the next year, the next one, the next big one, the next good one. Even though you're not going to use them all, you're still going to get the most advanced one or anything that is new. And he said, yeah, he's got about 20 bowling balls. And, yeah, I didn't realize he was that serious about bowling. But apparently, not only is he serious, he's good. And I believe he had bowled a 300 perfect game when he was in high school at Bishop Gorman. Anyway, if I can find who did that interview, I will let you guys know. But again, it was from a media post or a handle that I have never heard of before. But Cofield was one of the names. There was like two names on it, and one of them was Cofield. 808-296-1500 is the phone number. It is the text number. But I thought, going back to the Walter Camp Award, to see Micah on that, I don't know, and I'd like to find out, and I probably could, the last time a UH player was on the preseason Walter Camp watch list. Because, again, when you're only talking 50 players and you're including FBS, I mean, there are big-time names on this list. I'm going to go over a few that are familiar, because not all of them are. There's Charlie Becker, a receiver from Indiana. You've got, let's see, C.J. Carr, the Notre Dame quarterback. Trinidad Chambliss, the Ole Miss senior who got his eligibility back. Cam Coleman, Texas wide receiver, very special. We have got Devin Dampier, I do remember him, senior quarterback from Utah. Cameron Dickey, junior running back, Texas Tech. Noah Fifita, the Arizona quarterback, he's finally a senior. Mark Fletcher, Jr., the running back out of Miami. Ahmad Hardy, the running back out of Missouri. I believe he led the SEC in rushing, if I'm not mistaken, last year. Let's see. Not too many more. I mentioned Jaden Maiava. Arch Manning is on this. John Mateer, who was a Heisman hopeful the first half of last season at Oklahoma, didn't do as well and was hurt the second half of the year. Let's see. Dante Moore of Oregon. Leonard Moore, defensive back out of Notre Dame. Marcel Reed, the quarterback out of Texas A&M. Julian Sam, the quarterback out of Ohio State. Lenoris Sellers out of South Carolina. Everybody expected a lot out of him. He did not have a very good sophomore year last season. Jeremiah Smith, the receiver out of Ohio State. That is a no-brainer. Gunnar Stockton, this year's quarterback with Georgia, and he is a senior. And that is pretty much it. Bryce Underwood out of Michigan, sophomore. To see that Micah is among these players, again, I like the recognition. I'm glad because I've mentioned a couple of times in the last week where I'm getting the feel that Hawaii is not getting enough love. And usually that doesn't bother me, and it doesn't really bother me. But I would have thought after last year, the finish, not just the bowl game, but the finish to the season, 9-4 record, with what a lot of people have said about Hawaii, whether it's Phil Steele or Bill Connolly at ESPN, that maybe Hawaii would get a little bit more acknowledgement before the season started. I know it doesn't mean that much. Might mean something now, but starting August 29th, which is 10 days away, wow, it won't mean anything. We'll forget about the preseason polls and all of that stuff because we'll have actual games to base how good our team is, starting on that 29th of August. And I just think that Hawaii is just almost getting forgotten about. And I mentioned that to John Venneri on this show on Monday, and I loved his response. He was like, good. That's how you want to be. You don't want to be the team that's picked at the top, surprise people. New Mexico last year, I believe, was picked 12th preseason in the Mountain West. They ended up, I think, in a tie for first. And they are predicted to be up there again this year. Again, the preseason, that's one example where the polls can be so off. And I mentioned in the top 25 that came out on Monday, on yesterday's show, I listed three teams that I feel that'll be out of the top 10 come October 1st. It might take a few weeks later. But I think that those rankings are always going to be surprises. And just getting back to this award, I'm glad that we got Hawaii mentioned in here. And, you know, we'll see if he can get pared down to the final 10. I wish they would do it, you know, and maybe break it down to 30 and then 20 and 10. Because it's just one big cut. You get it down to 10. And if you're in the final 10, I mean, there's nothing you can say about any of these players that could say that they don't deserve to be there or be critical of them. If you're on the final 10, because the players that I mentioned are all good. They've proven themselves over the years. They have. And a few of them I might not be familiar with. You guys might not be familiar with. They're at big-time school, and you don't get there by default. You don't get there by an error or mistake. You are known to be that good of a player. So anyway, I thought that was pretty cool to see that with Mike Alejado, especially with the names and the numbers and the group of six schools that are represented. They are going to announce the finalists, the preseason watch list for the Doak Walker Award tomorrow. That should have been yesterday, I believe. And I did not hear the winner of that. Tomorrow is the Biletnikoff Award. And actually, that's today. Biletnikoff Award, we'll find out that. And then the Davey O'Brien Award tomorrow. Now, I don't know how many finalists they'll have or people on a preseason list. Davey O'Brien is for quarterbacks. And I would love to see Micah Alejado on that list. You know, even if he's not, and even if he wasn't on the Walter Camp Award list, the fact that you're in contention and in the conversation, maybe at the end to be on some of these lists or be on a finalist list after 10 or so games. When you get the finalist of this Walter Camp Award going down to 10 in early November, most schools will be pretty much done or close to being done with their regular season. You know, if they do it, let's say, the second week in November, most teams will have one or two games left. And if you can make it on that final 10 based on what you've done, that is even more impressive. But I thought that was pretty cool to see Micah's name mentioned there. I'm going to take a break, and when I come back, I'm going to continue with University of Hawaii football talk, some of the theme nights, promotion, some of the specials they got, and also I'll let you know right now that individual single game tickets are on sale now. So if you're not going to buy a season ticket, you can buy an individual game ticket right now. Come back in just a minute with more University of Hawaii football talk and go to the text line on The Gary Dickman Show, ESPN Honolulu.
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A little extended version of Ted Nugent's, well, the only version you'll hear of Cat Scratch Fever. The reason that was going a little longer, I wanted to make sure I had my back straight on this one story. I want to get some congratulations. This is pretty cool. Could be an impressive stat next hour. The University of Hawaii men's tennis team has an alum, and I remember having him on the show when Chris and I were doing the animal show a couple years ago, Andre Iligan. He is now one of nine players to receive a wild card entry into the qualifying of, get this, the U.S. Open. Yes, the U.S. Open in tennis in Queens, New York, right next to Citi Field. And it is maybe next to Wimbledon, the biggest tennis tournament in the year, the world. I mean, they have four majors, but that is at least number two, if not number one. But Andre Iligan gets in as far as a wild card entry. I think that is fantastic. And it's in Flushing Meadows, of course. And he finished playing at UH in 2023, and he has been a pro ever since. And he is now ranked 210th. You know, you might think, well, 210, that's still pretty good. You know, he's still very young, just been out of college a couple of years. And he's climbed up back. In fact, he's climbed up 33 spots in the last few days for this week's ranking. So it looks like he's a player on the rise and getting that chance to play. I can only imagine what that must feel like. But I just wanted to say congratulations again, Andre Iligan, University of Hawaii tennis player, and now getting in a qualifying opportunity in the U.S. Open. We will follow that, and hopefully he will make it. And that is usually the week before Labor Day, and that's when it starts. So we'll see when they have the qualifying, and I'll see if I can get any dates on that that I do not have right now, but I will find out and keep tabs on that because that is pretty, pretty cool. Okay, I do have some information on that. The qualifying matches begin on August 23rd. Which is coming up next week, of course. Then you have the main draw with all the final qualified players on August 30th. You have to win three matches to get into the tournament. But you're in the qualifying part. You go 3-0, and you are in the U.S. Open. If it was only that simple. But anyway, just wanted to say congratulations to Andre. Okay, let me get a couple of texts in here before I get back to University of Hawaii football. I know the first text is about UH football in a way. It's from Paulie. Says, good morning, Gary. Late entry today because it was at 4:43. Where were you? He says, but best tailgate food you ever had at Aloha Stadium or elsewhere. Mine is Calbee chicken at Aloha Stadium, late 80s with UH students while attending UH. Happy Wednesday. That's a pretty good question. And we talk about tailgating and different parts of it, but I don't know if we've ever had the topic of favorite tailgating food. For me, and I acknowledge I've never been the biggest tailgater. I'm more the guy that hangs on and just, you know, hangs out at your tailgate. I would say for me it would have to be some kind of beef or steak. So I would go with maybe Calbee or maybe just, you know, a regular, you know, sirloin steak on the grill. For some reason, that would be my first choice. Well, they're both great. So that would be the first food item that would come to mind. I mean, you have your staples like, you know, well, I don't even want to maybe put that in the same category, but chips and stuff like that. And you'll have your hot dogs and burgers. For me, beef. It's got to be beef related. I don't remember one specific tailgate that stood out more than any other. But before I was on radio, I used to go to the tailgate party with some friends, and there'd be about 30 or at least 30 to 40, I would say, every week. And I always be with that same group for a long, long time. It was a lot of fun then, definitely a lot of fun. Even though I've said often, I'm not a drinker, I'm not a big tailgater, but one thing I do appreciate a lot is getting to Aloha Stadium back before radio days for me, and I mentioned being at a friend's tailgate party, co-workers and friends. And even when I was doing the pregame show with Chris Hart and the late, great Don Robbs, Countdown the Kickoff, and we'd be in the Aloha Stadium parking lot, when I would see other parties going on and the fun and enjoyment from everybody –
whether it was young kids, you know, UH students, full-grown adults, kapuna, no matter what, you would have so much fun, it seemed like. Everybody was enjoying themselves. You'd visit different tailgates. People would offer you food or drink. I really appreciated that. I just enjoyed watching other people having a good time. But as far as a specific year or food, I mentioned the Calbee, and maybe some top sirloin steak would do it for me. But good text, Paul. Okay, also on the text line, if football doesn't work out, talking about Mike Alejado, would love to see Mike on the PBA Tour, Pro Bowling Association Tour. Bowling is an underrated sport. It is a sport. I know. I don't necessarily view it as a sport. I mean, I used to have this debate years ago, and I was serious. I know I wouldn't even dare do it now. But I used to always question golf being a sport. Back in the day. I don't even, and I was kind of serious back then. I don't feel that way, and I haven't felt that way in a long time. I know it's a sport. To me, it's a different type of sport in a way. And I look at most of the, you know, the team sport. Or even like the, and I can't even say the Olympic sport, because in the Olympics, you've got sports like ballroom dancing. And that is not a sport. Anyway, I know that golf definitely is a sport. I used to have the debate about auto racing. I mean, how much of a sport is it if all you do is drive, turn left for 3 hours? I know it's a sport. I don't really look at it as a sport, in my opinion. Not in the sense that I say this is a sport. But I would not even debate that, because I know technically, in actuality, it is. But bowling, it used to be defined to me, it's not a sport if there's not a ball involved. And that's one way of breaking it down. Well, bowling has a ball, so there's no question there. Auto racing doesn't. Still, I mean, I would draw the line at things like, let's say, chess. Chess is definitely not a sport. Which brings me to this, and I'll throw it out there to you guys. Let me know what you think, if there is such a thing as a sport that really shouldn't be considered a sport. And if I had to get one, again, I'll say it with auto racing, and I know people are going to disagree. And if I say that down in the South, I would probably get beat up, because everybody would think of it as a sport. It's a different type totally to me. But anyway, that's a good question there, good text. And anyway, for Mike Alejado and the PBA Tour, that would be pretty cool if football doesn't work out. But that's way after college, because he's got a lot of football games left here, and hopefully everything will work out just as we wanted it to. When I come back from this break, I'm going to talk with University of Hawaii Safety's

0: R.J. Young is. But it's really nice graphics. And what R.J. Young did was put for preseason rankings comparison in college football, 2025 rankings versus the 2026 ranking. And he has got the biggest risers and the biggest fallers. I will say this. The University of Hawaii is on this list. I'm not going to say which side. I will, though, tell you in a little bit. If you want to go to my Twitter page, you can see the whole chart. If not, after we talk with Coach Locker, I will explain who is where and my thoughts on that. So I think that is kind of a cool topic to get into a little bit later. But as I mentioned, when we come back from this break, University of Hawaii safeties coach Nick Locker joins the Gary Dickman Show on ESPN Honolulu.
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0: 27 minutes before the hour of 6 a.m. on this Wednesday morning. It is hump day. It is the Gary Dickman Show on ESPN Honolulu. And thank you guys for tuning in. We are going to get our special guest coming on in just a second here and talk more University of Hawaii football. Think of it. I remember when we had the 100-day countdown, and now it is 10 days till kickoff. We are the anticipation makes it fun. I mean, you want it to go by even quicker, but it'll be there before you know it. And then I know, you know, after a few weeks, you'll be like, well, there's not that many games left. It does go by quickly. But we do have the first game coming up in 10 days. And joining me right now on ESPN Honolulu, he is driven by BMW of Honolulu, talking University of Hawaii football. Safeties coach Nick Locker is on with us. Coach, thank you so much for joining us this morning. I appreciate it.
1: Yeah, no worries. Happy to be here.
0: And this obviously is very early in the morning. Can you tell me what a typical day is for you, like during the middle of the week as you get ready for the first game of the season? What is it like early in the morning till when practice concludes?
1: Yeah, so, you know, we're an early morning operation here, so the boys can commute from around the island. So we start practice, we start meetings at 6 a.m. So that's a 4 a.m. wake up for us as coaches during the week. Usually wake up in the morning, get here early, you know, review the script tape, review my practice plan, and then we go into position meetings. And then we practice till about roughly 9:30, you know, after meetings conclude and a full day's work. And then from there, we're watching film as a defensive staff, you know, finding the issues and getting them fixed. You know, and then got a brief break in the middle of the day, usually around the average person's lunchtime is kind of when we finish the film. And then we move on to whatever our progression is in the game planning, you know, so early in the week, it's normal down. Late in the, you know, the next day, it becomes third down. After that, it's red zone. And then we bring the guys back, you know, on our own time for position meetings. So give them a break, let them go to class, get some treatment, and bring them back at 4. And then we do a corrections meeting, and then we do a walkthrough, and then usually wrap up with the boys.

0: around 5:30 p.m., give them plenty of time to do homework and get some rest at night. So, you know, we consider Tuesday and Wednesdays our real work days, our real grinded out days, you know, not a lot of sleep on those 2 days. And then later in the week, we kind of let the boys rest a little bit, move to more of an afternoon operation, you know, so the guys can get some rest and be fresh on game day.
1: It is a full day, the way you defined it. That definitely is. I have a couple of questions based on what you just said, Coach. First of all, you mentioned a corrections meeting or session. What exactly does that entail?
0: Yeah, just little things. You know, obviously during practice, you know, you want to script things that are difficult. You want to script the hard looks, right? You know, a lot of the basic stuff, you know, we've been practicing that stuff since January. But, you know, as you get into a game plan, you know, you want to find out, you know, what are the best things the other team does that are difficult to stop, right? That give you, you know, it could be complicated motions, complicated alignments, right? Deep passes, things like that. So, you know, we correct the little things, whether it's leverage, whether it's how you align to a certain formation, giving them sometimes it's not even a correction. You're just trying to steal an extra rep of it, you know, so you can move on to a different look. So, you know, really just cleaning up the details on the intricacies of, you know, the opponent we're playing, what their most complicated looks are.
1: You guys are getting ready for Stanford. It's 10 days away before kickoff. They named, I believe it was yesterday it came out, they named their quarterback officially Davis Warren, who was at Michigan. Didn't really play a lot there. Does that make your preparation a little bit easier? And when you are preparing for him, is it just Michigan film that you're looking at for him specifically?
0: Yeah, you know, the Michigan film was the focus with him because he, you know, he's played in some big-time games in the Big Ten. And, you know, that's where the majority of his reps win. And, you know, he had some really good moments during his time at Michigan. And, you know, he fits the typical Stanford, you know, quarterback, pro style offense, big arm, you know, play action, you know, specialist, things of that nature. So, you know, as we were scouting their quarterbacks this offseason and this summer and who it could be, you know, we kind of had some different ideas for all the guys on their roster. So, you know, him being named the starter, you know, that helps us a little bit. But we still got to have a plan in place if they do decide to bring in another guy. So, but, yes, definitely helps us with him being named the starter.
1: University of Hawaii safeties coach Nick Locker joining us on ESPN Honolulu, 92.7 FM and AM 1500. I want to ask a couple of questions about some of your safeties, and two specifically I want to hear your thoughts on. One is Matangi Thompson. Remember when he was a freshman a few years ago, got some starts back then. I know he has also dealt with some injuries. From what I have heard and what people have written and said about him, he's really gotten stronger, he's gotten healthier. What are the expectations for Matangi now that he is in his senior year?
0: You know, the expectations for Matangi are, you know, they're very high. You know, we have high standards and expectations for everybody in the safety room at Hawaii, but, you know, Matangi's a guy that's been in the system now for 3 years, right? He got to watch some really good safeties before him, some really smart guys, and Peter Manuma and Nahe Mendiola-Jensen. So, you know, he's been groomed and got to see them grow in their preparation. And, you know, he's played a lot for us over the last couple of years. You know, his role's kind of been limited the last couple of years. You know, I think he played about 200 snaps last season, maybe a little bit more. So just looking for him to bank, you know, on that experience of what he does well, and, you know, excited for him to take the next step. You know, he's got a different look in his eye in meetings. You know, he makes less mistakes in practice now. He's done a great job. You know, he's put on some weight, you know, to help with his health and take a little bit more banging, you know, on his body and be able to withstand that stuff. So we're really excited about Matangi. He's a great young man. And, you know, he's one of the best guys. You know, when you turn on Hawaii football and you see a long-haired safety running around, flying around, I mean, he embodies that. So you know, we're really excited for Matongi this upcoming season.
1: Well, speaking of long-haired safety, you mentioned Peter Manuma and what he did last year. A couple of questions. Well, two on Peter. One, would you expect Matongi to kind of fill his shoes, so to speak? And also with what you've heard about Peter now that he is with the New England Patriots, I looked up their preseason game last week. I didn't see his name mentioned in any of the defensive stats, but I have read that they are really high on him.
0: Definitely looking for Matongi to, you know, fill those shoes a little bit. You know, we talked with Matongi, you know, the most important thing is for Matongi to be Matongi, right? Don't try to be somebody else. But what Peter gave us was a ton of versatility. You know, he could cover in our nickel packages. He could withstand, you know, tight ends and big offensive linemen in our base packages. You know, he could cover in our dime packages. And, you know, his versatility really provided us with a lot of stability, and we think Matongi has that ability as well. You know, I've been in contact with Peter, you know, about once a week, once every other week, you know, while he's in New England, and things are going good. You know, they are high on him. You know, he's got his back against the wall a little bit, being an undrafted guy, but Peter's his best when he has a chip on his shoulder, and you know, he's heavily involved in some competitions on special teams. And he didn't have any stats last week, but he did get to play around the third quarter last week against the Colts in their preseason game. So, you know, Peter's a great young man, and he was a true professional while he was here. So I don't think anything will be a shell shock for him at that level. You know, he's just got to take advantage of his reps, which I know he will, and hopefully he can make that 53-man roster.
1: Yeah, that'd be great to see. As far as another player, I want to get your thoughts on Kona Moore. We've heard so much about him. There's been a lot of potential there. I know he has dealt with some injuries over the years. He is now a senior. What have you seen in him so far in camp?
0: Just a real transformation and hit from a leadership perspective is the best thing to see from him. You know, he's a guy that's kind of been through the ringer a little bit, you know, with injuries and, you know, sitting behind guys. And, you know, he's been hungry the whole offseason. You know, of everybody in the room, he may have had the best offseason from a, you know, transforming his body, you know, mastering the defense, things like that. He had a really good offseason. Had a little bit of a slow start in camp, you know, just kind of thinking a little bit too much, you know, having a little bit too high expectations for himself at sometimes, but he really cut it loose after that first week. And, you know, the last 2 weeks, the guy's been flying around, making big hits, you know, making plays in the secondary, being sticky in man coverage. So we're excited about Kona. You know, I think the world of that kid, and, you know, I'm excited to see him, you know, go get what he deserves this season.
1: Is it too soon to know who the starters are? I guess you would pencil in Matongi Thompson, and maybe I shouldn't even go that far, but what about the depth chart as far as starting safeties? Is it too soon yet?
0: Yeah, no, you know, we've kind of established that it's going to be Kona and Matongi.
1: Okay.
0: Obviously, Elijah Palmer, you know, is a rock for us at nickel, and, you know, he's been helping those guys out transitioning into starting. You know, we feel good about the depth behind him. You know, Makana Meyer is a guy that's been in our program for a long time, does everything the right way. And, you know, he's our Swiss Army knife. He can play nickel. He can play safety. He can play in our dime package. He'll be the first guy up for us, you know, in certain situations and or if injury happens, you know. And then also feeling good about some other guys too. You know, Jonel Figueroa, transfer from West Georgia. You know, he brings us some things in the roof of the defense from an athleticism standpoint that we're excited about. Ezekiel Rodriguez had a great training camp, really rised his stock during camp. So we're excited to finally, you know, get that guy on the field a little bit at certain points this season. And then, you know, we're also excited about Reese Weber, who is just a super intelligent young man, and you know, really, really provides, you know, what we need from the safety position as far as being able to make checks and getting lined up. So, you know, we feel pretty good about our depth in the safety room, and it's a matter of putting those guys in the best scenario to be successful. And you know, we're excited. So, you know, we're ready to go.
1: We're excited, too. The fans can't wait. August 29th can't get here soon enough. 10 days away. We're looking forward to that game, of course, and, of course, the home opener the following week against UNLV. But first things first, it'll be Stanford. Coach, I know you got a meeting in a few minutes, so we appreciate you taking a few minutes to talk with me. Good luck this season. Hopefully we'll talk again from time to time.
0: Yes, sir. I appreciate your time, Gary, and you have a wonderful day.
1: All right, you too. Thank you so much. That is University of Hawaii Safeties coach Nick Locker joining us on ESPN Honolulu. We are driven by BMW of Honolulu. And, yeah, every time we have a different coach on, I get more excited just, you know, for several reasons. One, you hear the enthusiasm with the coaches and their specific position and some of the players that, you know, we might be familiar, like Matangi Thompson. Afatia Thompson is his dad, former Hawaii football player back in the 90s. And I remember going to a game and running into Afatia, and we were talking about Matangi. He was a true freshman then. And I really keyed on him because of, you know, being with Afatia that night. And really, been following his career, he has dealt with injuries, but he has had a lot of bright spots. And he had some really good games as a freshman. And now back as a senior, as a starter, and I know he's going to be one of the key players on defense. And with Kona Moore, really waiting for him to, I guess, maybe have a breakout season or be healthy, I guess I should say. And he is ready, so can't wait to see those two guys and some of the other safeties coach did mention. So looking forward to University of Hawaii football and love talking more about UH football, which is what I'll do when I come back from this break. I didn't forget the risers that I mentioned a few minutes ago, and we'll get into that coming up. Also, I want to remind you that you can get to know the people with stories to tell. Tune into In Focus with Dave Kawada Wednesday, which is today at 9 a.m. on the new 1420 Hawaii's News and Sports and wherever you get your podcast.
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4: The west side traffic is the busiest. Barrington is still moving okay on the leeward coast, but Fort Weaver is slow northbound from Iroquois to Renton. The H2 is good from central Oahu. The H1 gets a little bit slow by the Waikele Shopping Center, but the freeway traffic after the H1-H2 merge is good all the way in. Windward east Oahu traffic still very light. No new accidents have been reported. The last one was in town at King Street and Ward Avenue.
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1: Nine minutes before the top of the hour, we'll get you caught up with traffic in just a couple of minutes and then be back for the second hour of the show. I will have a couple of impressive stats next hour. Really enjoyed talking with Coach Nick Locker and just, you know, the position that he coaches, obviously very important, some real talent there. And they are already getting ready for Stanford. As I mentioned, Stanford did name their starting quarterback. Now, he did not, I don't know if he even played at all last year. Davis Warren. They had Bryce Underwood, the outstanding freshman. Although he wasn't outstanding, he was just good. Came in highly touted, that's for sure. Maybe the most highly paid freshman quarterback, too. I think at like $4 or $5 million a year. It doesn't matter. It's just so much money for this guy. It's incredible. Anyway, but seeing that they know who the quarterback is gives them a little bit of a heads up in the preparation for Stanford coming up 10 days from now. Couple of things. One, with the weather that we think is done as far as, you know, tropical storm Lala, Hurricane Lala on the Big Island, it appears we've got a couple of other possible, what they call tropical disturbances, coming this weekend. One of them has a 70% chance of developing this week and could pass south of the Big Island by the weekend. A second system is organizing further behind it. I love the way they word it. And also could hit here. Now, I looked on my trusty weather app, and they are predicting rain in Honolulu from this Sunday through next Friday. So I don't know how much rain we might get, but it appears like we are in for more rain next week. Tropical disturbances sounds a lot better than a tropical storm, if nothing else, but we'll see how that does go. Let me get a couple of texts in here before I get back to UH football. Before I even go there, just for fun, just for the fun of it, let's talk sports 7 to 9. It's always fun. I think we should get everybody to text in from, let's say, 7:01 and just ask Billy Hull on the text line, what was the score of his Seattle Mariners game last night? They lost 22-0 to Milwaukee. 22-0. They had a pitcher. I know Billy's going to be all bummed out about it, but that'll be the fun part for us. They had a pitcher who pitched the eighth inning, and they let him pitch the entire eighth inning where he let up 9 runs. 9 runs. Only 1 walk. 9 runs, and they never took him out. It was 13-0 at the time. And they let up 9 more. Anyway, I think just for the fun of it, we should all remind Billy and text in asking what the score is. Getting back to football. Actually, before that topic, I mentioned, because of a previous text, about what is a sport. Somebody was mentioning about Mike Alejado going on the Pro Bowling Tour, PBA Tour. And same person texting saying, auto racing, definitely a sport. It's harder on the body than driving a streetcar. People don't realize that the cars have no AC. Drivers will use cool suits and have an air hose that brings air from the outside into their helmet. Why? Because inside the car can get up to 120 degrees. Drivers can lose 7 to 10 pounds in one race just from sweat. Okay, in all seriousness, first of all, I know it's a sport. But as I said, I don't really consider it a sport. And with what you just mentioned in your text about auto racing, all these different variables, none of that, not one point, indicates that it should be considered a sport. Just because it's harder on the body than driving a streetcar doesn't make it a sport. They don't have AC. Well, I've had cars that don't have AC. I don't consider myself an athlete by driving that car. The cool suits and the air hose, all important, all great. They also don't have a bathroom. They have to, you know, make adjustments. Those issues, those points do not make it a sport. Yeah, you can lose 7 to 10 pounds in a race. Still doesn't make it a sport. Now, again, I know it is a sport, but I don't look at it like other sport. And I know people are going to swear by it, and I'm not going to try to deny that it is, but there are certain parts of it that don't make it a sport to me. I know it takes a lot of coordination, hand-eye coordination. I even used to bring up how you don't really have to be in good shape to be a driver, but people disagreed with that. So I'll go with that part, even though, you know, I wouldn't think you'd have to be as good of a shape as, let's say, a football or basketball player or any other team sport. Anyway, just my thoughts on that. Getting back to the University of Hawaii, I brought this up a couple of times, and I want to make sure I make good on what I was bringing up about UH in this one ultimate college football ranking. They've got the biggest risers, 4, 5, 6, 7. They're 10 biggest risers and 10 biggest fallers. I am happy to announce that the University of Hawaii is not only on the list of biggest risers, they are the biggest of the biggest risers, according to the R.J. Young Ultimate 138 College Football Ranking. And yes, he is part of Fox. I usually don't agree with a lot of their stuff, but I agree with this. Now, the interesting part is not only that Hawaii is considered the biggest riser in a preseason ranking, is what number they were given. I don't know too many people that are going to agree with this number. Now, last year on the preseason list, they were number 71. 71. And I think that would be actually a little bit higher than I might have had coming off the year they had previously. This year, preseason, they have got UH at number 38. 38th in the country. 100 schools lower than them. They moved up 71 spots, more than any other school, according to this ranking. I love it. And as I mentioned earlier in the show and even yesterday, I don't see UH getting a lot of love in a lot of the magazines and polls and all the predictions. This one, they are. They are number one in the biggest riser, 71 spots. Now, I don't know if I would look at Hawaii and say they're the 38th best team in the country. I hope they would be, at least. That's saying a lot. That's saying you're probably getting votes in the poll. And, you know, if they win their first two or three games, maybe they will, especially the first two. Anyway, I'm going to get more into this coming up next hour, and we'll go over the biggest fallers as well. Traffic update and the Gary Dickman Show next, ESPN Honolulu.
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0: Windward and East Oahu commuters are seeing a typical ride so far. There is some slow traffic on the west side, but nothing out of the ordinary. The H1 is below speed from the Kualakai Parkway on-ramp to the Waimalu Pearl Ridge on-ramp. After that, it's clear to downtown. Barrington traffic on the leeward coast is getting a little bit slow southbound through Nanakuli, and Fort Weaver is slow northbound from Iroquois to Renton. Traffic on the H2 is fine coming in from Wahiawa and Mililani.
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1: 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And I should have realized this a few minutes ago when I was reading the text and I was bringing up my thoughts on auto racing not really being a sport, even though technically it is. I went on that little, not a really rant, but I gave my thoughts on it. I had forgotten that sitting just a few feet from me, through glass in our other studio, which is probably good for my protection, Chris Shimabukuro is the racing guy. He is the F1 expert, and he threatened to take me out because of what I said about auto racing. He was very upset with me. He said I deserve to get fired because of that, and he's going to give his thoughts on racing coming up. Now, I'll give you a minute right now, Chris. Tell us why racing should be considered a sport and what I just said really upset you.
20: Well, I want to follow up with the question of what do you consider a sport, or what's the definition of a sport to you?
1: There's a couple of ways. One, and this is not totally full proof, I guess, or accurate, but I've heard it defined anything where there's a ball. If there's a ball in the competition, it's a sport. Now, that, of course, auto racing, let's say, does not have a ball, but it would be considered a sport. The other criteria, I guess, would be competition, whether it's team against team or individual against individual. But let's say curling in the Olympics, that is a sport. To me, that's not really a sport. And you don't have to be in athletic shape. You don't have to be an athlete, in a way, to me, to be a curler. And I know that sounds awful. So there's different ways of defining it. There's no perfect way.
20: I would say, okay, so I would say sport is, like, a bigger thing, and I would say, like, you know, like, football, baseball, and stuff like that is very, like, a traditional sport, but something like F1 or GT racing or endurance racing and stuff like that fall under, and of course, this is very obvious when I say it, but motorsport. And it's, like, I think it's, like, a subgenre of sport. If you want to say it's a sport or not a sport, it's up to debate, in my opinion. But the physicality it takes and body training and the amount of knowledge you need to have of your car and stuff like that are very physical and stuff like that, especially in F1. You can look up Nico Rosberg quotes, who was the F1 world champion in 2016, and he was almost fanatical about losing grams off of his muscle mass, off of his weight, off of his helmet. Like 80 grams can cost him 2 seconds total in a race, and he was a fanatic about it. But it resulted in him winning over who is right now 7-time world champion Lewis Hamilton.
1: One thing you said that kind of coincides with your last statement, you said the athletic training. What? And I'm serious. What type of athletic training do you really need to be a car driver, an auto driver?
20: So staying physical shape and stuff like that is the best thing to do in general. But for motor racing, especially F1, they have to do a lot of neck training. Because they have so much G-forces into the car. They can experience up to, I believe, 9 or 10 Gs, like just as much as astronauts do when taking off from a rocket ship. So it demands a lot of physicality to the role, and just straight up, as the person who texted in, they're sweating a lot and they have to deal with the heat and stuff like that, and not everyone can just deal with 120 okay. degrees heat and like with all the engines and the environment and stuff like that. It's very physical.
1: Would you say that auto drivers, whether it's NASCAR or whatever, IndyCar series or whatever, any pro race car driver, are they necessarily considered athletes?
20: I would say they're athletes, not in always like the traditional sports sense,
1: yeah.
20: but I think athletes nonetheless.
1: Okay, I'm playing devil's advocate, but I did give my opinion. I really meant that. And Chris wasn't mad. I'm just joking about that during the break. He probably thought I was stupid, but he thinks that every day. But I don't consider it like a traditional sport. And, you know, again, 15 years ago, I really felt like it's not a sport at all. You don't have to be an athlete and stuff like that. The argument I used to have was auto racing and bowling, because you can get some bowlers that might not be in the best shape. And they can bowl, and I don't consider that necessarily – well, I mean, I didn't before consider it a sport. I know technically they both are, and I do acknowledge and appreciate them way more than I did 15 years ago or so. But I would consider them, like Chris described it, I guess, not in the traditional sense, especially when you're looking at a team sport. But again, in the Olympics, ballroom dancing is one. I don't know if I would consider fencing a sport just because it doesn't seem like it – well – I guess, and I know technically it is. I don't look at that as much as a sport. I think cycling is something that can take that would take a lot of athleticism to be a good cyclist. A couple of weeks ago, for whatever reason, I think it was when Let's Talk Sports, we were talking about some of the non-popular Olympic sports that you like, and it came up with Kanoa Billy and myself, and I mentioned cycling and gymnastics in the Olympics. Those I really, really enjoy. And I don't watch them except for once every 4 years. But I think those are pretty pretty cool as far as watching sport. There is a text that came in all in capitals saying, "Give Chris a raise!" Exclamation point. Well, if it was up to me, I'd give him a few cents more an hour. But thank you for that, Chris. Let's see what I got here more in the text line. And I do want to get back to the football list in just a second. Let's see what I got here. Pulling it up. Okay. I'm just making sure I can read this. Okay, I guess I can read this. I think kids that – this is the text. I think that kids that work in sweatshops in third world countries making iPhones and expensive handbags are the greatest athletes in the world. The level of skill and precision these kids have, added to the fact that they're probably losing 27 pounds a day in their working conditions, qualify them as the world's greatest athletes. No, I wouldn't go that far. I know what your point is, but and anyway, enough said. Another tech. Is there a 30 for 30 on how ESPN was built? I don't think so. And I don't think there's anything that's ever been done as far as any kind of documentary, because I believe the question is based partially, at least, because of yesterday's news that ESPN co-founder Bill Rasmussen passed away. Complications from Parkinson's disease, which I know firsthand from my brother suffering from that and losing his life because of that too, is one of the worst of many bad, bad illnesses, diseases that you can get. But he was a co-founder, and a lot has been said about him over the last 24 hours or so. But as far as a documentary, now there is a book, and there's probably more than one book, about the start of ESPN. Now, one of the books I have, and I have it on my iBook. Remember when iBooks was a thing? I guess I still have it. It's called These Guys Have All the Fun. It's almost 800 pages. That's why I haven't finished it yet. And it talks about a lot about the early days of ESPN, what went on behind the scenes, but also how it was formed. But as far as a 30 for 30, pretty certain there isn't. But that's a great idea. There should be. And maybe somebody will come up with that one of these days. Because, again, people just kind of take it for granted. They've had ESPN ever since they can remember. But there obviously was time when there was no ESPN. When I was young, I was always a big diehard sports fan. My father used to get mad at my obsession with sports. Whenever he would get mad and punish me, it was all sports related. And I remember he used to love listening to 24-hour news radio station. 24 hours. And some of them have been mentioned in movies over the years. And I remember one day telling him they should do that with sports. And he goes, what are you talking about? I go, they should have a 24-hour radio station all involving sports. And he thought that was the stupidest idea. And so in a way, I kind of had the idea for ESPN even before. No, I'm just joking. But I did think that would be a great idea way back then. And anyway, yeah, still reading the tributes about Bill Rasmussen from ESPN, who did pass away at the age of 93. Okay, I want to get back to UH football for a couple of minutes. I mentioned that preseason ranking comparison and that the University of Hawaii is the biggest riser from 109th preseason last year at this time to 38 right now. And if you want to see the entire list, go to my Twitter page at Gary Terp. Number two on the biggest riser, a team we will see in a couple of months, New Mexico. They went from 116 to 47, 66 spots higher. Number Kent State moved up from 130th to 65. BYU went from 44th to 16th. Air Force went from 91st to 58. A lot of people saying good stuff about Air Force this year. Utah went from 56th to 24th. New head coach, so I don't know. It looks like Miami, Ohio went from 77th to 45th. Billy Hull liked this one. Washington moves up 28 spots from 49th to 21st. Oklahoma State, 59th to 32nd. They have got the coach from North Texas and his quarterback, and I believe about 13 starters from North Texas are now at Oklahoma State. Virginia Tech closes it out, moving from 57 to 34. The biggest fallers, there are 10 schools listed here. Dropping just 20 spots is Clemson, 6 to 26. Colorado drops 25th to 55th. South Carolina, 17th to 48. Kansas was 33rd last year. They are listed at number 71, a drop of 38. Florida State, 34th to 73rd. Tulane goes from 46th to 96th, a drop of 50. Iowa State goes from 28th to 86th. This is, I believe, Oregon State. Yes, it's got to be Oregon State. They drop from 65th to 127th. North Carolina, second biggest faller, 35th to 100. Not working out too good for Bill Belichick yet. The biggest faller in all of college football. And I have to acknowledge that I'm looking at logos, and I'm almost positive this is Kansas State, going from 19th to 87th. And anyway, that is the list. But I thought it was pretty cool that Hawaii finally getting some acknowledgement as the biggest riser. I would not think that many people consider UH the 38th best football team in the country right now. That's saying a lot. Again, I think they could get there, and the beginning of the season could help dictate that if they can win those first two games. They're still not going to be 38th. I don't know, again, how many it would take for them to get votes. Well, it would take more than probably two wins. And it maybe depends on how they win. But that UNLV game is going to be a game that everybody's going to be paying attention to. You know that. It's on national TV. It's a 4 o'clock start. And what I will do when I come back from this break, in addition to an impressive stat or two, as promised earlier, UH did release the game themes for each of the home games. First of all, there's only 6 home games again, and usually we get 7, but we have 2 of the 4 non-Mountain West games, 2 are on the road this year, Arizona State and Stanford. So only 6 home games. 4 in conference at home, 4 on the road in conference. And then the other 2 games of non-conference, New Mexico State and Sacramento State. So I do have the themes, the colors, some other good tidbits about ticket sales. And one of the reasons this was released yesterday is that individual game tickets are on sale now. It was only season tickets up until yesterday. And now if you want to just buy a ticket for, let's say, UNLV, I can't imagine, and I've been off on this a few times in the last couple of years about ticket sales, I can't imagine that that game does not sell out well in advance, especially if you beat Stanford. But even without that, I think it should be sold out before we play Stanford. Now, if they beat Stanford, you know how it goes. You win a game or two in a row, maybe more, and then people want to go, ticket sales will increase. You win and they will come. A word that I've always used to describe how a lot of schools deal with ticket sales and fan support. And with what Hawaii did last year, and also remember there's only a little over 15,000 seats in the stadium, that you want to make sure you're not going to miss any of these 6 home games. It'll be over before you know it. So what I will do, I will take a break, come back and go over what is happening. Each of the 6 home games, one of the giveaways they have never done before. And I imagine this is going to be really, really popular. So I'll go over that coming up in just a couple of minutes. I will have some impressive stats. I also have something I'm supposed to read. And as soon as I find it, I will let you know. And I have found it. Good news for everybody that you can check out our weekly Hawaii football podcast. It's called Huddle Up with the Venere Brothers, starring John and Mark. 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
5: DH1 starts getting slow after the Kualakai Parkway on-ramp, and you'll be moving below the speed limit from there to the Waimalu Pearl Ridge on-ramp. Beyond that, it's the speed limit to downtown. It's still clear at Middle Street. If you're going into Pearl Harbor, there are backups on Kamehameha Highway in both directions at Bradford Drive and at the main gates. Nimitz is backed up to Kamehameha Highway. There are no long backups, though, at Tripler, Schofield, or the Marine Base.
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1: Hopefully I'll remember to do this next segment, but I will let you guys know about some NFL coverage for the preseason. This week there'll be games Thursday, Friday, Saturday, one game on Sunday, only one game on Sunday, and that is week 2 of the 3 weeks. So we will have a couple of games, and let me see if I can give you tomorrow's one first. Tomorrow we will have the 49ers and the Chargers. That'll be at 4 o'clock. That'll be on the new 1420 AM Hawaii News and Sport. I will get the Friday and Saturday listing coming up a little bit later. The USA Today sports section Well, USA Today Sports came out with their All-American team in college football. Not number one. The starting quarterback. They only have one team. I don't see a second team here. Starting quarterback, Dante Moore. I don't think there's much of a surprise there. I mentioned earlier some of the players that are up for the Walter Camp Award, and Ahmad Hardy, running back out of Missouri. If you follow college football closely last year, you remember him. He was the leading running back in the SEC. Both running backs are out of the SEC. The other running back is Kawan Lacy. I wonder if he's related to Eddie Lacy. He's at Ole Miss this year. The receiver, Jeremiah Smith out of Ohio State. Malachi Toney out of Miami. And tight end, Jamari Johnson out of Oregon. Basically, when I'm scrolling through this, everybody except on offense, every player is from a Power Four school. The punter is from Troy, Evan Crenshaw. And I don't know, we had a pretty good punter last year in Billy Gowers at Indiana this year. Probably he didn't get any love. On the defensive side, let me see if there's anybody that we might be familiar with. And one thing I do note is that they are all Power 5 or Power 4 players. One of the reasons I bring that up, again, is because when I mentioned Mike Alejado on the Walter Camp preseason watch list with 50 players total, 22 of those are quarterbacks, 41 are offensive players. Only 7 are from the group of 6. It makes it even more of a pretty cool deal for Micah to be on that list. They will pare it down to 10 in early November. Okay, on my other impressive stat, I guess that wasn't really an impressive stat. Well, once again, the Seattle Mariners. You know, as bad as the Mets are, I got to realize they haven't lost a game this year 22-0. That's hard to do. That is hard to do, yet the Seattle Mariners managed to do that against the best team in baseball. I guess I could acknowledge that it wasn't like they lost to a bad team. They lost to the Milwaukee Brewers, who are 30 games over 500, and they do have the best record in baseball. But that game yesterday, and I don't even know. I would imagine that was a position player in the eighth inning, Rivas. And I'll have to check on who that is. But he let up 9 runs in one inning. His ERA after that one inning is a pretty high 63.0. And a lot of these blowouts, though, you will see a position player, like an outfielder, infielder, to pitch the last inning or two. You don't want to waste an arm on somebody that normally doesn't pitch. The game is basically over. It's not worth it. So Leo Rivas is a third baseman. Still, you let him in for the whole eighth inning not that he's going to pitch again, you would think, but now he'll never live that down. That his career ERA, I would imagine, is a 63 from just that one game. Okay, when I mentioned yesterday that there were $40 million schools in college football, and I mentioned the list of them. Now it turns out there are some $50 million rosters. They say that LSU has the most expensive roster in college football. That is over $50 million. The article also mentioned that Ohio State is over $50 million and Miami could be over $50 million too. That is even crazy. Now, I did have another impressive stat that I just discovered during the break, and I lost it. Unfortunately, I lost it. Somehow the refreshing on Instagram did its job. I will mention the topic. It mentioned the top NBA paid players in 1985. And number one, I only looked at number one. There was about 20 listed, but Magic Johnson was the highest paid NBA player in 1985-86. He made $2,100,000. Might have been $200,000. That was the highest paid player. Boy, have times changed. They have changed. That is, I do have one more impressive stat. And this is kind of not really a stat, but it deserves mentioning once again, because this is a pretty cool thing, pretty cool sports story that we all should be following if we're University of Hawaii fans. Andre Iligan, former University of Hawaii tennis player. Played his last match in 2023 here, turned pro, and he has been granted an opportunity to be in the wild card qualifier for the U.S. Open. Yes, that U.S. Open in Flushing in New York during the early parts of September. And he has to win three matches. It starts next week on the 23rd. If you win all three matches, you will get into the U.S. Open. Now, that's easier said than done. There are seven tennis players trying to get in. I believe it's only the one that gets in. It didn't say how many of those qualifiers get in. But the fact that he's been invited says a lot. He is ranked right now 210th in the world. Now, that might sound like it's low. He moved up 33 spots this week. He's just on the cusp of his pro career. And the fact that you can move up 33 spots in a week, let's see him continue to move up. That would be a great story if he could make the U.S. Open. I would love to see that. Also, this is not an impressive stat, but I see this in the college football site. The top 10 coaches on the hot seat in college football. The reason I bring that up is because of number two. And this has been a hot seat for a year or two. Mike Norvell, by the way, of Florida State is number one. And, yeah, I'm kind of surprised he still has his job. They have really fallen on hard times in recent years. Number two, though, Dave Aranda, Baylor. They have not been good. I believe it's 3 years in a row where I know at least one of them, they didn't even make a bowl game. They've also been, I think, 6-6 at least one of those years. They haven't been in contention for a Big 12 title in the last 3 years. And I believe he was on the hot seat last year, so it makes sense that he is at number two this year. The other coaches, Luke Fickell with Wisconsin, another school that has fallen on hard times in recent years. Bill Belichick at number four. If they lay another egg, I mean, you can't fire a guy like that after 1 year, I don't think. Regardless of what you think about his girlfriend and her influence and some other things that go on, first time going from the NFL to college, you got to get his own recruits in there. He's got Bobby Petrino as his offensive coordinator this year, for whatever that's worth. But I would imagine if they don't go to a bowl game this year, North Carolina administrators are going to think twice about having him there for a third year, I would think. So Bill Belichick, number four. Mike Locksley of Maryland. And I am not a Maryland football fan. Not that I wish them to lose. People think because I love them in basketball that that's my football team. No, I don't follow them as much. I do know that they've been pretty bad lately. And Mike Locksley has been the coach. So he definitely deserves to be on the hot seat. Jeff Lebby of Mississippi State, also on the hot seat. Shane Beamer of South Carolina. They have been disappointing the last 2 years. Number eight and nine are very interesting. Lincoln Riley of USC. There was talk last year that he was on a hot seat. He's got a great quarterback again, Jaden Mayava. He's, again, on the Walter Camp preseason watch list himself. And Lincoln Riley was supposed to be the guy coming from Oklahoma who is going to bring USC back to the promised land. Hasn't happened yet. Doesn't get any easier when you go to the Big Ten. And you've got a ton of really tough games. But I would agree, you know, even when he had Caleb Williams at the last year, they did not do well. I believe they were in the Pac-12 championship game, I believe, and did lose that to Oregon. So it makes sense that he would be on the hot seat. Number nine, I wonder, Dabo Sweeney, Clemson. You know, when he was criticized last year and he would speak up to the media and mention what they've accomplished at Clemson over, like, the last 5, 6, 7 years, you would think, no way is he on the hot seat. But when you look at the last year or two, yeah, maybe so. I don't believe they have been in an ACC championship game in several years. And, you know, Clemson was one of those top three or four teams that was going to be in the playoffs every year of a 4-team playoff. Now with 12 teams, it's getting even more difficult for them. So I would agree with that. Number 10, Bill O'Brien, Boston College. And I don't know what the expectations would be there for him. Remember, he's coached in the NFL, been a head coach at Houston, and was been at Penn State, and was an assistant at Alabama, in fact, with Nick Saban. and now he's at Boston College, and that's a school that you don't really think of as far as in the ACC, because their basketball and football teams have been probably at the bottom of the standings, especially basketball, for several years in a row now. Anyway, I just thought I would bring that up, just seeing that about coaches on the hot seat. 808-296-1500 is the phone number. It is the text number. Let me get a couple of texts that have come in here. I think about auto racing. I know I'm going to get a hard time on that. Is there a manga or anime about it? That then it's a sport. I don't understand what you're referring that to. Okay.

0: consider bungee jumping a sport? No, not at all. It's a hobby. It's, it's almost anything but a sport. Anyway, the rest of the text says, I take anyone who risks life and limb by falling from a 35-story height to be extremely brave and mentally challenged. That's from Nalu Mike. Come on, Mike. Bungee jumping is something I would never do. I used to think when I moved out here and I was a little bit braver that maybe I would love to go skydiving or even hang gliding. I used to visit my cousin in Malibu in L.A., Southern California, and I used to see some people hang gliding. I guess it was popular, more popular back then. You don't hear about people hang gliding anymore. I don't anyway. But I thought that would have been a great thing to do, that or skydiving. There's no way I would have the guts to do it and haven't had the guts to do it in a number of years. Anyway, bungee jumping, you got to be brave. You got to be brave. It probably is an incredible thrill to actually complete a bungee jump. And I know the amount of accidents that occur in bungee jumping are not that common. But every now and then, and it happened, I believe, in Brazil a month or two ago. And there was a video that went viral where somebody was bungee jumping. And it might have even been the trainer or the instructor. And they did not hook up the cord correctly. And there was no bungee involved, basically. It was just a jump. And it did not end well. I know those don't happen that often. I wouldn't have the guts to do that. But I also imagine it would be an incredible thrill. There's something else that is kind of on the same line as that, and I wouldn't do it either. And that's zip lining. When you go to Las Vegas and you go downtown and you see it on Fremont Street, you also see it in the Flamingo Hotel area. I don't know what that alley is called. Between the Flamingo Hotel and the Link Hotel, but they've got zip lining there. I've got a friend who's done it a few times. I would not do that. And I mean, it seems very, very safe. You don't hear about people zip lining and getting injured or worse. I would not have the courage to do stuff like that. And you can go zip lining. I know they have it on the Big Island. They probably have it here in some spots too. That is not going to happen. I mean, I used to love going on a roller coaster. That was about as scared as I wanted to get in any extracurricular activity. And I used to like sitting in the front car or the rear car because you feel it more. And I'm surprised, thinking back on it, that I had the courage to do that, even though maybe it didn't take a lot of courage, but I wouldn't be able to do that now. And there's an... anime called Overtake, Chris is telling me, that came out in 2023. What does that mean, Chris? Enlighten us.
1: So the anime, I believe, takes place in Formula 4, and it goes through like a journey of like a racer.
0: Okay, now, wait, explain that one more time in simpler terms.
1: So like how there's like Formula 1, there's other formulas. So Formula 4 is like a more easier to get into and less expensive way to race. So it's more of like their feeder series into F1. And it takes, I haven't watched it yet, but I definitely heard about it. But it goes on a story of a driver going through the formulas, or I believe Formula 4 in this instance.
0: And that's what Overtake is?
1: Yes, that's what the movie is called.
0: Wow. Okay. I didn't think there was a connection there. Okay. Again, you did enlighten us. I appreciate that. 808-296-1500. I remember there was years ago doing the animal show and we had that topic. Not only, that wasn't so much what is a sport and what isn't. That, you know, it's a fun topic and you can have your opinion on it. But what was the toughest sport? What sport had the toughest athletes? And there's a number of them that you could say that it's almost like who is your GOAT? There's not many wrong answers, and it's an opinion thing, so every answer that you have would be considered right. And when we were doing that topic, we got a phone call from California, and it was Andy Valdez. Andy Valdez is Aaron Valdez's father. Aaron Valdez, of course, a standout on the 2016 team, UH basketball. He's still playing, I believe, in Mexico professional basketball. I actually became very friendly with

0: Andy Valdez, and we used to talk a lot over the years. Haven't really talked as much lately. One thing we have in common, he's a big Bruce Springsteen fan. But anyway, he said that water polo is maybe, in his opinion, has the toughest athletes. And, you know, it's hard to debate that and say no, because that takes an incredible amount of skill, I feel. And when I do watch the Rainbow Wahine water polo team, it's really fun to watch their matches. I just get so captivated by what they can do, and they make it look kind of easy. It looks like it is anything but easy. And so I think water polo would be up there. My take back then was hockey players and or basketball players. And the reason I brought up basketball is, of any of the sports that you would consider the toughest, with the toughest athlete, the toughest amount of physical endurance, maybe. And there's a lot that you can consider, but in basketball, you have less protection. You know, in football, it's a physical sport. It's demanding. It hurts. I mean, there's a lot of injuries, but you can get protected by all the padding to a certain extent. In hockey, same kind of thing. You've got a lot of padding. In baseball, you have a helmet. You've got padding. I mean, in basketball, you might wear a wristband. That's not really for protection. You might wear the knee pads. They don't usually wear them anymore. So that was one of the reasons I put basketball. The reason I also would put hockey is because of the physicality of the sport. And I know there's a lot of people here that don't like hockey, but really haven't seen it. I know a number of people that I help, I feel, to get exposed to it. And they love it. A couple of people I know have gone to their first hockey game over the years. And in person, it is the best. I recall having a discussion or two with Robert Kekala, the late, great Robert Kekala. He didn't really think hockey was a sport, although he did go to a game, I believe, once. And I think if you don't understand the rules and everything about it, it might make it more difficult to appreciate. But I have said this over the years, too. Everybody knows I'm a big basketball fan. That's my obsession. Yes, but if I had to pick going to one sport, regular season game, in person, I always say going to a hockey game in person is my favorite sporting event to see in person. College basketball is my favorite sport of all the sport, basketball in general. But going to a hockey game in person, if you've never experienced it and you get an opportunity, check it out. It's great on TV, I think. But I also think that it has the biggest difference in what you see in person and what you see in TV, as far as appreciating the sport itself. Just my thoughts on that. But anyway, kind of a fun topic there. Let's get one more text before we go to a break. This is a tough one. If I'm trying to be honest, the question is ping pong a sport? I would say yes. It involves a ball. It has a competition, one against one, and you have to be an athlete. You have to have tremendous hand-eye coordination to be a ping-pong player. Now, do you have to be in best athletic condition? Maybe not. I think it would help. I used to be incredibly obsessed with ping-pong. My brother, when he lived here in the Big Island, and even when he lived in Nebraska, he was a professor there before going to Texas A&M. He had a ping pong table in his basement. And he was really good. I mean, he was good where he'd win tournaments here. I mean, he was good where he would put the spin on that you can almost never hit. And I wasn't like that. I could play good defense. I wasn't a major ping pong player, but I loved playing. And I had never beaten my brother. And I do remember sometimes playing games of like 100. One year on New Year's Eve, me and my roommate and I, we played a game of 500. That was maybe a little too long. But I love ping pong, is my point. I used to play it religiously. And I do consider that a sport. I would imagine there are probably some people who don't think that it is a sport. I, though, would disagree with that. We are really late going to this break. I apologize for that. But I do want to remind you also, that next week it is happening. ESPN Honolulu is presenting the Joshua Walker Show live at Ruby Tuesday, Moanalua. Tuesday, August 25th will be the first show at 6:30 p.m. You can join Kanoa Leahy along with Coach Walker for Ono Food, prize giveaways, and plenty of great Wahine volleyball talk. See you there at Ruby Tuesday next Tuesday.
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2: So freeway traffic on the west side is slowest. The H1 is slow from Kualakai Parkway to the Ka'ahumanu Overpass. Barrington traffic is okay on the leeward coast, but Fort Weaver is slow now northbound from the Prince Golf Course to Renton, and it gets slow again through the Westlock area. The H2 is good. Middle Street Merge now jammed, but the backups are still short. We have no incidents if you're coming in from east or windward Oahu.
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0: It is 17 minutes before the hour of 7 a.m. Gary Dickman here, Chris Chimabukuro running the controls, playing all the hits, answering all of your phone calls. We haven't had one yet, have we? But we do have the text line open, 808-296-1500. I will get back to some interesting texts. I saw some that have just come in, but I do want to get back to UH football. I did promise this earlier. They did release yesterday the themes for the six home games this year. And for the first one against UNLV, September 5th, it's a whiteout. And so it's not only encouraging fans to wear white, the first 2,500 fans will receive a white shirt from the sponsor. The sponsor is the California Hotel and Casino in Las Vegas. Makes sense. We're playing UNLV. And also they are going to have, of course, Henry Kapono singing the national anthem at Hawaii Pono'i. There will be a U.S. Army Aviation Apache helicopter flyover by the 26th Regiment during the national anthem. That is always cool when they do that. I love it there. And let's see what they will also have. Members of the Kokua Hawaii Foundation will be recognized for their community relief efforts following the Kona low. Next home game, September 12th versus New Mexico State. That is the Hawaii Heroes First Responders Night. Sponsored by the Bank of Hawaii, recognizing the hard work of first responders. First responders will get 30% off select tickets. You must present a valid ID at pickup. There will be special presentations throughout the night recognizing HPD, HFD, EMS, and lifeguard. There will also be a pregame flyover by the American Medical Response Medevac helicopter. So two games, two helicopter flyovers. Third game. At home, October 3rd versus San Jose State, the ultimate Keiki night. Now, what I want to find out from Eric Matthews is, you know, what is the difference? I know everybody wants to know. What is the difference between ultimate Keiki night and just Keiki night? What makes it ultimate? Well, this is a few things they do say. It'll be sponsored by Hawaiian Airlines. It is designed, the night is, to be unforgettable for kids. The first 3,000 kids, 18 and under, will get a custom Tapa H color hat, a color in hat, and a four color marker set. That is for, again, Keiki 18 and under. There will be in-game activities featuring contestants aged 18 and under. Halftime will be a field exhibition by two NFL flag Hawaii team, flag football Hawaii team. Okay, homecoming. Home game number 4, October 17th. Usually you play it against a weak opponent. New Mexico doesn't seem going to be weak, but that is homecoming, October 17th, sponsored by Outrigger. And it is a night to welcome back alumni. They can purchase discounted tickets in select areas. UH Manoa Award winners will be recognized on the field for their dedication to the university and future leaders. And it will be a collaborating with UH Manoa for Parents Weekend, which will be offering special experiences for visiting parents. That is homecoming. Two more. November 14th versus North Dakota State is Military Night, sponsored by Heineken. We say mahalo to every branch of the military. This is a cool one. The first 3,000 fans on November 14th will receive a Timmy Chang bobblehead featuring the record-setting quarterback. Well, I would imagine that if it's going to be a Timmy Chang bobblehead, it would be featuring Timmy Chang. But that is going to be a collector's item. You'll see him on eBay right after the game. 3,000 fans, regardless of age, Timmy Chang bobblehead. Military marching bands will perform. A military aircraft flyover will celebrate Veterans Day weekend. Last but not least, senior night, November 28th versus Sacramento State. It is also a whiteout presented by First Hawaiian Bank. We will recognize another memorable senior class on the field after the game. Fans are encouraged to wear white. There's a few more details I want to give about some of the nights and some of the tickets deals that they have. They've got a lot of great things to make it very fan-friendly and fan-affordable. So I'll take a break, come back. I got a couple of texts I want to get into a little bit more before we close it up here with the Gary Dickman Show on ESPN Honolulu.
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2: The freeway traffic on the west side is slowest. The H1 is slow from Kualakai Parkway to the Ka'ahumanu overpass. Barrington traffic is okay on the leeward coast, but Fort Weber is slow now northbound from the Prince Golf Course to Renton, and it gets slow again through the Westlock area. The H2 is good. Middle Street Merge now jammed, but the backups are still short. We have no incidents if you're coming in from east or windward Oahu.
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0: About 10 minutes before the top of the hour, Kanoa Leahy and Billy Ho will be in for a couple of hours of Let's Talk Sports. A couple of things I wanted to bring up before I go back to the text line. Got some pretty good text I want to get to. And I didn't include this on the good, the bad, and the ugly yesterday. But I thought about it, and it could have been either the bad or the ugly. It involves the NBA and one Tyrese Halliburton. Remember Tyrese Halliburton, Nick Killer in the playoffs 2 years ago? And then, of course, had the ACL injury in the finals against Oklahoma City and was out for the entire year. Well, last Friday, the entire NBA schedule came out. The opening week and Christmas was revealed earlier. And Tyrese Halliburton let it be known that he was very upset, could not believe that a player of his stature was not getting two things for his team and his first game back. One, he couldn't believe that the first game of the season for Indiana was not at home. How could they not do that? They're playing at New Orleans. Secondly, he could not believe that the NBA did not put his return to the NBA in a nationally televised game. And he was kind of taking a little bit, I don't want to say a beating, but when I saw some of those statements on social media and the responses, most people responded like kind of how I did. First of all, you got to realize, Tyrese, you're in a very small market. Indiana is not one of the larger markets. So it's not like you're going to get a ton of TV games. And in fact, I'm going to try to pull up the list. I do have the list of everybody in the NBA and how many times they're on national television. And I'll try to get that as I talk. Indiana, again, not a big market. In fact, I do have that list. Indiana will be on national television. Well, they're actually going to get quite a few. Well, 11. They're not getting the 34 max. They're basically in the middle of national televised games. But you're not in a big market. And you know what? Tyrese Halliburton's a great player. Somebody, I think he also said in his comments of him being a top 10 player. And there's no way that Tyrese Halliburton is a top 10 player in the NBA. I know people might take exception with that. He's a top 10 point guard. And he's really good. But a couple of things why I don't put him in the top 10 overall. One, I don't want to say he's like Jeremy Lin where he had a good stretch. He's legit. He was good on Sacramento before he went to Indiana. He's a really good player, but he hasn't had a Hall of Fame career yet. So he's not an elite player. And he had that one playoff run, maybe two playoff runs, 2 years in a row beating the Knicks. And that's great. It's not enough to him be considered by the NBA. Well, we got to put his game on national TV. LeBron James in Philly is a bigger deal than Tyrese Halliburton playing against anybody, even if it was OKC. You're going to put the bigger matchups on there. So anyway, I just wanted to bring that up. And also, speaking of what's a sport and who's an athlete, is swimming a sport? Well, I would say yes. And the reason I bring that up is this one individual. I know I'm going to butcher his name, but I'm going to try it anyway. He is from Poland. His name, I believe, is Bartłomiej Kubkowski. You know what? I bet that's pretty close. He swam recently. This is from Bleacher Report. So you know it's legit. He swam, and there's a video of him arriving. He swam from Sweden to Poland. It's about 100 miles. He did it in 55 hours without stopping. This should have been the highlight, easily impressive stat of the day. He did it in 55 hours without stopping while also hallucinating for the final 15 hours. There's video of him arriving on shore, I imagine in Poland. Now, I don't think this is made up, but you see these people go on these long-distance swimming expeditions. You know, swimming, let's say, from, you know, what Molokai to here, to Oahu, stuff like that. But any one of those swimming expeditions, if that's the right way to phrase it, they usually will stop for a while and just rest. They'll have people near them. 55 hours, and I'm sure he had people near him just in case there was something, you know, that he needed help with. But 55 hours without stopping? I don't know if that's an exaggeration as far as you, there's no way you could, I mean, do you stay awake for 2.5 days? Well, it's about 2.25 days. 2 days and 7 hours straight? without stopping, that I think in itself is hard to do. And I guess that would come into play with the hallucinating for the final 15 hours. But I imagine that is a true story. Came from Bleacher Report, which is an incredible accomplishment. Okay, back to the text line. Here's the one that takes the case. The one text saying simply, is curling a sport? That to me is no, no, no, never, no, never. And I'll even throw in this.
14: No, no. For the last time, no.
0: Finally get to use that little buzzer I got. But no, curling is not a sport. Okay, another text. Hot dog eating also takes a lot of training. Your muscle, endurance, mental, stamina, focus, etc. This sport takes a tremendous physical toll on your body, especially over time. Put this in the Olympics in all seriousness. The people that are saying that things like auto racing or sports are probably the ones that couldn't make it on the baseball field or basketball team in school. I don't know about that, but first of all, hot dog eating is not a sport. Even though it does involve what you mentioned, stamina, focus, so does a lot of things. That doesn't make it a sport, in my opinion, and I don't think that's even close. Last but not least about the sports topic, I think a sport is anything that involves competition, but not all require athletic skill. Darts, billiards, croquet, bowling, archery, target shooting, World Series of Poker, all have competition, and you don't necessarily have to be in peak athletic shape in order to perform well or be successful. That's from Kyle. You know, you make a great point. I will totally leave out poker. Poker is not – I mean, curling is more of a sport than poker, and curling is not a sport. So the other sport that you mentioned, darts, billiards, you know, technically they should be considered sports. I know that. But they're a different type of sport, but they do require athletic skill. World Series of Poker or any poker, there's no athletic skill involved. There's a lot of mental aspects to it, but there's no athleticism to that, I feel. But those are some interesting sport that people have brought up. I appreciate the input there. And I guess, again, it's one of those things that is more like an opinion where there's really no well, except for curling and poker, no wrong answer. Those, again, to me, are not sport. Speaking of sport, we'll have Let's Talk Sports with Kanoa and Billy coming up in just a few minutes. That swimming story, though, I thought was crazy. And it was on TikTok, Bleacher Report on TikTok. And they said, again, it says in the description that he went 55 hours with no sleep, which is a record. That is, first of all, probably really dangerous, but that would lead to the hallucinating. And I wonder, I mean, how do you function for 15 hours? I mean, that is crazy. And that, again, is not necessarily what I would consider a top sport, but regardless, it is a sport. And that kind of a record, 100 miles straight, that is quite an accomplishment. Anyway, that will just about wrap it up for this edition of the show. We'll talk some more NFL tomorrow as we get ready for another big week of preseason and get ready for another big weekend. Also, Rainbow Waikini Soccer is back in action tomorrow. Let's Talk Sports is next on ESPN Honolulu. Aloha.
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19: Driving this morning is extra slow on the H1 at Takunia Road exit. It's backed up to Kualakai Parkway, and Fort Weaver is now backed up from the freeway all the way to Iroquois. Allow extra time if you're coming up from Eva Beach. At the Middle Street Merge, it's the usual morning jam. Got the typical backups. The east side commute getting slow on the freeway from Cocoed Avenue to Punahou. Windward traffic is looking good coming over on the Poly, the Leke, and the H3.
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0: What's up, everybody? Welcome. It is the midweek edition of the program. It's hump day, guys. Let's talk sports. Kanoa Leahy, Billy Hall, ESPN Honolulu. Christian Mabukuro is doing the production thing in the room next door. And we have Gary Dickman wearing his University of Hawaii Tokyo To Kansei Matsuzawa jersey shirt. Those were all the rage last season. They were a hot commodity, hard to get. You got one, and you're donning it here this morning. Gary handing things off to us after his show. How'd your show go this morning?
1: Well, the first hour was all basically University of Hawaii football. I had safeties coach Nick Locker on at 5:35 this morning, early guest, and he had some great things to say about their team, the preparation for Stanford, and some of the players. Like, he did announce the starters officially at safety. No surprise, Matangi Thompson and Kona Moore, who's healthy, will be the starters. So it was all UH talk, going over some of the theme nights that was revealed yesterday also, and single game tickets I announced were on sale. And then the topic came up because I mentioned I saw a video on TikTok. I guess it was at Media Days for the Mountain West, and Mike Alejado was interviewed. And I don't remember the site. It was something with Cofield in the title. But they asked him about other sports that he's good at that they heard about. And, of course, they were referencing bowling. And I know you guys got to bowl with him last year.
0: Yeah.
1: And Micah did acknowledge, after the question was asked, that he's a better bowler than a football player, which was kind of telling. But we've heard he's really good in bowling.
0: Yeah.
1: He also mentioned, after the question came up, he owns 20 bowling balls. And he said it's kind of like golf clubs. Every year you're going to get the new advanced ones or a better one. You don't use them all. And I thought that was interesting. And then somebody brought up, you know, that maybe Micah can be a bowler in his career if football doesn't work out. And then I came up with just a little thought about, is bowling really a sport? And that took off for the last hour and a half of the show, basically people giving input on what is a sport and what is not. I did rule out right away, and I know I brought up auto racing, but I know it's a sport. But curling is where I draw the line. Curling, to me, is not a sport. But that took off, really, with people texting in different responses about what is a sport and what isn't a sport. But curling is where I draw the line. Somebody mentioned hot dog eating. The contest says contest should be a sport. They were serious, and I don't agree with that either. But curling is where I draw the line.
0: I mean, they show it on ESPN, hot dog eating.
1: Spelling bee, they show it too.
0: And cornhole. If they show it on ESPN, it's a sport, right?
2: Of course.
0: Wrestling, professional wrestling.
3: Why is curling where you draw the line?
1: I mean, I have fun with it, but I mentioned it during the Winter Olympics that, first of all, it was on like every 10 minutes, it seemed like. But even despite that, I just never look at that as a sport. Technically, I know it is. I used to really have an argument or a debate where I didn't think auto racing should have been considered a sport. And I know it is. 15, 20 years ago, I would have an argument against it. With curling, technically it is. It's not a sport. I used to hear a couple of descriptions on what makes it a sport. If there's a ball involved. Well, curling doesn't really have that. If there's a competition one against another. Well, it does have that. I just don't think you have to be much of an athlete to curl. And I just, again, I'm having fun with it. I know technically it is.
0: Have you seen the person that's holding the rock and how they like hold that like lunge pose?
3: Yes.
0: And they have to hold that for a very long time. That takes a little bit of physical exertion. I'm not messing around with that.
3: I'd break my ankle trying to do that.
0: Yeah. I tore an ACL just watching.
1: I'm not saying it's easy. But, and then people were bringing up bungee jumping, but even, okay, auto racing. I know it's a sport. I used to argue or debate at least that it wasn't where you had to be a really, be athletic to be a race car driver. And people would bring it to my attention, the hand-eye coordination. I understand
0: that.
1: Yeah,
0: no.
1: And I'm not going to say it's not a sport.
0: I think you're also probably underestimating the amount of physical endurance that's required to sort of handle a vehicle that is going with that much power and that much speed. In fact, I would love to introduce our resident F1
1: that we did.
0: Expert, Christian Mabukuro. Chris, your thoughts on race car drivers and race, you know, car racing in general, sport or no sport?
4: Personally, I think it's a sport. I think it's definitely a deviation of what like the traditional sports would be, so baseball, basketball, football, and stuff like that. So I think it would classify under motorsport if you want to put it in the category. But I'm from like esports, so I'm just not really.
0: Oh, esports is an
4: very,
0: interesting one.
4: Like the conversation of is esports a sport is just like I don't really care at this point because like it's entertainment. It's like,
0: yeah,
4: it's nice. It's nice to watch, and that's why I like it.
0: Well, I have Googled, a game versus a sport. All right. And so this is what Google AI has come back. And so this is, I mean, this is gospel right here, right, guys? Whatever Google AI regurgitates to us. All right. So here we go. Defining a game, any mental or physical contest governed by a set of rules undertaken for entertainment, pleasure, or strategic challenge, does not require physical movement or stamina. Examples include chess, poker, sorry, Billy, video games, video poker, and sorry, Billy, again, and board games. So, you know, what falls into that category. So, I don't know, man. Jenga, to me, right on the border, man. Right on the border. The amount of tensing up that your body does when you pull one of those slats. Defining a sport. An organized competitive athletic activity demands significant physical exertion, energy, and motor skills governed by formal rules and institutional regulations. Examples include soccer, basketball, track and field, and tennis. And I think the one pushback on the hot dog eating stuff, because, yeah, I mean, maybe it is not the most... it is a very first world sport, right? It's like, how much can you eat in half an hour or whatever it is, 10 minutes or whatever it might be. But I think when you see, like Joey Chestnut and some of the individuals who have excelled at it, like, they are not these, you know, what you would think, these sort of like overweight, out of shape, type of competitors. Like, they're actually very much trained and there is a physical exertion. So I would even go so far as to argue that you might have to give consideration to something like that as like legitimately being a sport because there is some significant physical wear and tear and preparation that goes into that. I mean, it's kind of like golf, right? I mean, there's so many people out there that are like, golf, that's not a sport. Come on, it's a game. And it's like, dude, have you ever tried to walk 18 holes? And get back to me after you try to do that.
1: But just with what you said, and I used to actually have fun with that way back in the day, and I would say that I know that is totally off to say that it's not a sport, golf, but by walking 18 holes, that doesn't make it a sport or make you a bigger or better or even an athlete.
0: Physical exertion.
1: Just because you're walking 18 holes shouldn't define whether it's considered a sport. The hitting of the golf ball, I think, would define it as a sport.
0: But that's part of the sport is the walking and you know, those guys playing four rounds and playing 72 holes for a tournament, like – I don't know about you, man. That's physical exertion in my mind. Have you watched the Manoa Cup? Have you seen how sloped that course is? And like, there is some physical exertion aside from, you know, the mental capacity and muscle memory that's required to actually effectively hit a golf ball. Billy, where do you stand on all this?
3: Is it in the Olympics? Golf?
0: Mm-hmm.
3: It's a sport.
1: Ballroom dancing is in the Olympics. Is that a sport?
3: Yes.
1: Break it
3: dancing.
1: Is.
3: Breakdancing. Sport. Physical exertion. Yeah. If it's in the Olympics, it's a sport, right?
1: No.
3: That's got to be the rules.
1: Do you really believe that, though?
0: Yeah. I mean that's a pretty
3: interesting
0: point.
3: Do you think breakdancing is a sport? I think
0: it's a sport. Yeah, absolutely. Do you think cheerleading is a sport?
1: I know technically it is.
3: Of course.
0: Yeah, of course it is.
1: The thing is, with cheerleading... And I'm not trying to downplay it. I mean, I think it's great what they can do.
3: It's a state championship in high school.
1: Yeah. But there's no competition
0: all year
1: long.
0: The only question is, who's cheering for them?
1: Wow.
0: And is there in turn a tournament for them? And it could go on and on forever.
1: But you all only right, have sorry. Competition all right, once in cheerleading. It's not like you come competing all season long. It's not like the standings on who's in first place as a cheerleader.
0: No, but they have competitions. It's clearly extremely physically demanding.
1: Yes, yes, I'm not denying that.
0: And so, yeah, I mean, just because it's not, you know, our standard myopic consideration of like, oh, there's a ball and there's a bat or there's a ball and there's pads and like, just because it doesn't necessarily line up with all the same parallels as the parameters of our traditional sports as we know them, like, does not mean that it is not still judged competitively, requires extreme levels of physical preparation and exertion, and I don't know. I don't necessarily hold it at this very high standard of like what is a sport or what is not a sport. Like to me, there are a lot of things that are physically demanding, where they keep score, and you know there are judges and there are winners, and it is competitive. And it's like I don't know if it even just slightly meets that criteria. I say put it in the sports category.
1: Would Billy agree with that? Bucket. Because, Billy, there's no Olympic competition for cheerleading.
3: Well, it doesn't have to be an Olympic sport to be a sport. But if it is in the Olympics, it's a sport, is it not? What would not be a sport in the Olympics?
0: All right,
1: ballroom dancing?
0: Here's a tough
3: ballroom
0: one.
3: Ballroom dancing is a sport.
0: Is Ray Gunn's version of breakdancing a sport? Did you see there's that documentary that's coming out on Ray Gunn, the Australian breakdancer?
2: Remember the one that like kind of did this very unique sort of version of it and got sort of globally ridiculed and all that. But she was claiming she was just sort of, you know, doing her own unique style. There's like a documentary that's coming out about her too that I think is going to be pretty interesting.
3: All right. I just asked Google AI. Yes, competitive ballroom dancing is officially considered a sport when performed and judged in a competitive setting. It is widely known as dance sport. It requires high levels of athleticism, strength, endurance, and precise technical skill, and is formally recognized by governing bodies like the World Dance Sport Federation and the International Olympic Committee.
1: Wouldn't you think if you're working, let's say construction, you're working for HECO, doesn't that take a lot of, you know, strength and endurance and things like that?
3: Construction?
1: Construction and HECO first. There's a lot of things.
2: But they're not keeping score. I mean, it's not like a competition.
3: Yes.
2: What are you talking about?
1: I don't think ballroom dancing is a sport at all.
2: Here's one. Darts. Is darts a sport or a game?
3: Technically, by what you said is a sport, it's not athletic enough, right? Because you're just standing there throwing.
1: But what do you draw the line then on what's athletic enough?
2: Well, that's the other thing, too. Are there some, like darts maybe would be an example, that could be both? Like, they could be sort of like a game, but if you have professional leagues.
1: I've been to the competition in Vegas, these worldwide tournaments, and it's incredible.
2: Feels pretty sportsy to me. I saw highlights of WWE wrestling on SportsCenter, so that's clearly a sport. All right, do you have something to say, Chris?
4: I was going to say, this whole conversation sounds like the sports version of, is a hot dog a sandwich?
2: Oh, yeah, you're absolutely right.
1: I brought it up earlier about auto racing without thinking about Chris. And then during my break after that, he let me know that he could chime in on that. And I forgot that Chris was an F1 guy. And boy, did he let me have
2: it. Well, circling back to what started and initiated this whole conversation was Mike Alejado bowling. And it was pretty funny because Billy and I went up against Micah and Dave Reardon. All right. And Dave wasn't bad. But he most definitely was riding Micah's coattails in that particular two-on-two competition. And we did our best to hang. Billy was a little bit of a disappointment, I'll be honest. But I told Micah after, I was like, I think you're playing the wrong sport, dude. You might want to give consideration to really fleshing out this this bowling thing as he was getting ready to drive in one of his, I don't know, 7 cars that he's probably bought with his NIL money. I'm just like, maybe consider this bowling thing, Micah.
1: What did he – remember his score?
2: Oh, it was low twos, mid twos.
3: But it wasn't up to his standards because
2: he was actually kind of disappointed.
3: When we were done, he started practicing on the end lane. And even Timmy was with him for a while, and he was giving Timmy pointers or whatever. But he was legitimately like, I didn't bowl good enough, and then was out there, and he kept rolling ball. And I'm sitting there like, all right, quarterback, all right, QB1.
2: Maybe take it easy with the wrist and the grip.
1: Did he bowl a 300 in high school?
2: I think he's rolled multiple 300s.
1: Yes. I thought I've heard that.
2: He said, yeah. No, he was actually like noticeably annoyed that he didn't bowl better, and he bowled like a 2-something.
3: Very, very, very annoying.
2: And then I've also seen him golf. And he's good at that. Like, he's just one of those guys, man. Like, just anything that he does. If you asked him to enter the ballroom dancing event, the event in the Olympics, he would probably excel at that as well.
3: The funniest part about us bowling against him was the next morning I had to play golf. And just from bowling a couple games, I could barely swing a golf club because I was so sore from bowling the night before. That's how pathetic I am.
1: I couldn't believe that he owns 20 bowling balls. That, to me, I would never have guessed that.
3: That seems like a lot. That seems like a lot. you got your regular ball, and then you have your spare ball, right? People do use different balls during a competition, but 20? That's a lot.
2: I bowled in high school because I was rehabbing from a knee injury, and we needed a third sport to get out of PE at Iolani.
3: And you wanted the onion rings
2: and
3: at Fort Chandler.
2: I bowled, and very quickly I realized, like, oh, you can eat french fries and play this sport? Like, yeah, I'm in. But the one thing that was asked of us was to buy your own ball because, you couldn't necessarily rely on the alley balls are really used and warped and stuff. And so it was encouraged that we buy our own ball. And so I went and got measured up and the whole thing. And then I don't know, I guess I was filling out the form or the request thing or whatever. And I accidentally asked for a 12-pound ball instead of the 16-pound ball, which was kind of like, the standard for that level of bowling. And so I ended up getting this very well-fitted but 12-pound ball, so it was super light. So everyone else was rolling their ball down the lane, and it was like it would hit the pins like, blah! And then I would roll my ball. It was like, tink, tink, tink, tink, tink, tink, tink, tink, tink, when it would hit the pin.
3: But did you see how hard you rolled it? Did you see the velocity in which you were able to throw that ball?
2: That part probably wasn't even that impressive either, which was just further depressing. But, yeah, so make sure you get the proper weight if you ever get your own custom bowling ball.
3: 14-pound ball.
1: At Ruby maybe Tuesday. I
2: could have used one of Micah's 19 others.
1: I don't know if he's listening now. The general manager, Len, he's the bowling coach at, not Kaiser, Castle. And his son is a bowler. And I think he got either a scholarship or financial aid. He's bowling collegiately in Kansas. I forget the name of the school, but I know he's really big on bowling. He would get very upset if he heard me say bowling is not a sport. Okay. I know it is.
2: This texter comes in with a pretty interesting point here. This is something that needs to be – I think this is something that needs to be considered. Sports is a competition where drinking alcohol makes you worse versus a game where you can possibly get better. Football versus darts as an example.
3: Well, that brings golf into play for sure.
2: But I mean, I think there's a difference between like our level of attempting to participate in that sport versus the, you know, highest of levels. Like, I don't think the pro dart throwers are like, yeah, let me throw back like three steins of beers before I, you know, start throwing darts. Or, you know, I don't think it's like Brooks Koepka's like, all right, give me a shot real quick. I mean, maybe he is now, but you know what I mean?
1: John Daly would.
2: Yeah, John Daly would. But I mean, maybe that's why he wasn't like always competing for a win on Sunday. But yeah, like at our weekend level, then there are some arguments to be made sometimes like, oh, I don't know, I feel a little loose, you know, a little less inhibited. I think my swing is better. And that's definitely some fool's gold, but that's kind of a funny text.
3: Yeah, Chris, I don't think Lewis Hamilton is downing a few beers before getting out on the F1 track.
2: Please. Doubt it. Let's please hope not.
3: By the way, F1 more of a sport than NASCAR? We can all agree.
1: Why?
3: Because NASCAR, you just make one right turn forever. Or one left
1: turn
3: forever.
1: Left before 3 hours. That's just a joke. Yeah,
3: it's right. One way or the other. You're just going in a circle.
2: In Australia, you go the other way.
3: Yeah, exactly. F1, you got to go through all those crazy courses. F1's more of a sport, right?
2: I mean, I don't know. I wouldn't necessarily go there, but hey.
3: All you got to do is go in a circle in the NASCAR track.
2: All right. What would you say, Chris?
3: Come on, Chris.
4: I will say NASCAR is way, way, way more dangerous than F1.
2: Ooh, the danger factor.
4: Have you seen, like, some of those collisions or, like, someone just nicks, like, a little tire the wrong way and then they go flying into the catch fence?
3: Mm-hmm.
4: It's scary. It's very scary.
2: Yeah. All right. Well, Chris wasn't it wasn't exactly backing up your thoughts the way you thought. Yeah, you really thought you guys were going to be united.
3: Man.
2: You're like, Chris, let's form Voltron on this. And he's just like, nope. All right. What are you leaving us with here, Gary?
1: I just want to answer one text. There's a whole bunch of text on this topic.
2: Yeah, did get a lot of texts.
1: Somebody's asking, Gary often says when he doesn't agree with what is a sport, he always tends to say, well, technically it is a sport. Define what you mean technically. What I mean by that is that I know it is it is considered a sport. In my opinion, again, auto racing is not really a sport to me because I don't consider it the competition like other sports. Same thing, ballroom dance, curling is the example. I know technically it's a sport. I know a lot of these topics that we're talking about are sport. To me, I don't really consider them a sport because of the style of play or the competition or everything else about it that we've already discussed. What I'm leaving you with, and I guess it involves one Billy Hull.
3: Oh, boy.
1: I know he loves Hard Knocks. He loves the Seattle Seahawks. I want to ask you one question, Billy.
3: Sure.
1: What in the world happened to your Seattle Mariners letting up 22 runs, leaving in a third baseman in the eighth inning to allow 9 runs in one inning and leaving him out there to die? Leo Rivas, I believe.
2: Final score was 22-0. I had to look closely. I thought that it was a Seattle Seahawks score.
1: Right, and, me too. The Mets don't lose like that.
3: First of all, did a little diving for some stats here. The Seahawks gave up fewer points in 16 of their 20 games last year than the Mariners did last night.
1: What the Seattle Mariners do, is that considered a sport?
3: Not last
1: night.
3: Are
1: they athletes?
3: Did you see there was a sack, the bases were loaded, sack fly to center, Julio catches it, and then he throws the ball because he thought it was the third out. He threw the ball to a fan in center field, but it was actually the second out.
1: So one of those.
3: So they gave up 2 more runs. Yeah, it was just pathetic all the way around the board. Yeah,
2: it was 19-0 at that time.
3: Yep, still in it, only 4 back. Doesn't matter whether you won 1-0 or 22-0.
1: That matters a little.
3: Just one game. Terrible. How do you? I don't even get it.
2: Yeah, I saw something like that was.
3: They had an off day yesterday. They left their starter in. He was down 3-0 with 2 outs in the 5th. He was at 90 pitches. He'd given up 3 walks and a double, and they leave him in to face Yelich. Yelich hits a 3-run homer. I don't know what Dan Wilson's doing. Yeah, I did watch some of that game. Yeah, I'm still watching the Mariners. Yeah.
2: So 22-0 was Dan Wilson's fault.
3: Yes. I mean, he's the manager.
2: Okay.
3: Use your bullpen.
2: I saw something on SportsCenter where, I mean, like, this was the – it ties the record – well, it matched the franchise record for runs in a game. And since 1901, the only previous 22-0 victories were by Pittsburgh over the Chicago Cubs in 1975 and by Cleveland over the Yankees in New York in 2004.
3: So, like, the biggest margin of victory in a shutout, right?
2: Correct.
3: Yeah. I saw that, too. I like my Seahawks stat, though. They gave it less points in 16
2: that is,
3: of 20
2: That is
3: games.
2: A pretty good stat. Yeah.
3: Pathetic.
1: That was something. I just wanted to ask your opinion.
2: And everybody who listens to this show, everybody that knows you, was thinking about you they saw that
1: story. There was some text about it last night. At least Billy has Hard Knocks after the game ended. I saw that text last night.
2: That was a different edition of Hard Knocks that the Mariners were
3: experiencing.
2: I feel
3: like the Seahawks lost Hard Knocks last night because the whole Terry and Arnold thing, I don't like it at all.
2: Oh, man.
3: Did you see the part where they were talking about, if he was here, we would have had to cut him. Well, if you had to cut him, then why? Why would you then be able to get to sign him? I don't understand.
2: Yeah.
1: He's got to be on the exempt list, they say, though, right? The commissioner of the exempt list?
3: Yeah, I think so.
2: He didn't love the episode.
3: It's a bad look.
2: He didn't love the episode.
3: It's a bad look for Seattle.
2: I mean, he's facing charges that could, in theory, result in life in prison.
3: Yeah.
2: And that is just an odd thing for them to just be like, so you think he fits into our scheme? And it's like, oh, man, there's some other stuff going on
3: here. But the GM's saying that if he was on our team, we would have to cut him in that situation. But then we're going to sign him because he wasn't on
2: our team. But they're saying it's different being the second chance team.
3: Yeah, but I don't like that.
2: But then the second chance also has to come under certain circumstances.
3: Exactly.
2: Like, I don't think you can be so immediately when a guy is facing these kinds of charges.
3: Quickly.
2: You can't be the second chance team. Like, that would be like Michael Vick. It's like he's accused of, you know, all of this, dog abuse and running this dog ring and all this, animal abuse. And then, like, the next day, a team being like, we'll sign you. Like, no, you have to sort of wait until he pays his debt to society, which is what happened ultimately before he re-entered the league. And I just feel like they're operating at too fast a level here in trying to be that second chance team.
3: I can't disagree with that at all. It's a bad look, in my opinion.
1: How are your Seattle Storm doing?
3: No idea. I think they might be last, actually.
1: I think they are in last place.
2: All right. So darts.
3: Darts.
2: Sport.
3: Sport.
2: Game. All right.
3: Golf. Sport.
2: Golf. Sport.
3: Better when you're a few
2: years. Yes, that's right. That's
1: Having
2: right.
1: A show.
2: We are athletes when we go out there on the golf course, throwing back several cold ones. All right. Shoots, Gary. Appreciate it.
5: Thanks.
3: Technically, when we go golfing, we're actually playing multiple sports because we're also driving carts as well. That's a sport, right?
2: Oh, yeah. That's true.
3: Yeah,
2: and oftentimes I also incorporate soccer into my golf game because I'm kicking the ball back into the fairway or something like that.
5: Walking into the Olympics, isn't it?
3: There you go.
2: The microphone's not near you anymore, Gary. Oh, no.
3: Whoa, what was that?
2: That's a fine.
3: Cha-ching.
2: Gary's such a sports talk radio guy that even when there's no microphone around, he's still giving takes. All right, we're going to go ahead and take a break. You're listening to Let's Talk Sports.
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8: One new accident, it's in town at King and University. There are still some dark traffic lights around the island, but most of the major intersections are back to normal. If you're coming in from the east, traffic's okay until you get to a slowdown at the Wailupe Fire Station, and the H1 is slow from Kahala to Punahou. Windward roads look good. On the west side, the H1 is under speed from Kualakai Parkway to the Waimalu Pearl Ridge exit. At Middle Street, both freeways are backed up more than usual.
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2: I can't believe the number of text messages we've gotten on this topic. I mean, there's so much going on. Even we, even like by our standards, are like, you know, there's a lot of stuff, like some really tangible, like substantive stuff that we should probably get to. But we're talking about what's a sport versus what's a game, a very mid-summery type of sports talk conversation. But we're getting a lot of texts on this stuff, so we'll get through those texts at the very least. This texter, well, actually, before we do that, let me just remind everybody that you can get to know the people with stories to tell if you tune in to InFocus with Dave Kawada Wednesdays. That's today, 9 a.m. That's over on the new 1420 Hawaii News and Sports and wherever you get your podcasts. So you can head over there if you so desire at the conclusion of our show, if you want to make it to the end of our show, if you so desire. All right. This texter says, curling is a sport, Gary, all caps. We have a couple more on curling, as a matter of fact. There was a texter who actually suggested, you try be one of the sweepers, Gary, and yeah. see if it's not a sport. Yeah, man, curling athletes, especially the one holding the rock that's sort of in that lunge mode, like that lunge pose. Like, I don't know if I could hold that for as long as they do. I would probably pull a muscle.
3: Oh, is that the one where you have to stay perfectly, precisely straight?
2: Yeah, you're just like holding
3: on.
2: Yeah,
3: you also have to be precise. You can't be waving back and forth at all. It's got to be perfect. I'm trying to step in and help you.
2: Oh, I just had to do it.
3: I tried to have your back.
2: I know. Thank you. You were trying to filibuster for me, but
3: damn,
2: I was.
3: Chris. There we go.
2: Yep, but I had a phlegmabuster. All right.
3: I do have to. Can I? There's a tech. There's so many techs. There's one I'm really enjoying. Here's one. Good God, fellas. What are we talking about? Let's get back to talking about the best pizza in Hawaii. Roundtable in Magoo's. Agreed.
2: Let's see. Speed golf? That's a sport. Is sumo a sport? This texter asks. Oh, yeah. Sumo's a sport.
3: Definitely.
2: Is figure skating a sport? Yeah.
3: Yeah.
2: It's a sport. We also got another text.
3: So you tried to do
2: correcting
3: a triple axel.
2: You.
3: Correcting me.
2: Ballroom dancing is not in the Olympics.
3: Didn't Gary say it was in the Olympics?
2: I don't know.
3: Was it in the Olympics?
2: I've looked it up, and ballroom dancing, or also competitive dancing known as dance sport, is not an official event in the Olympic Games. I do remember it, though. Remember the old Aloha State Games? I would love for those to be brought back by somebody out there. But Aloha State Games had a ballroom dancing or dance sport event. So, yeah, I think it still meets some of the criteria.
3: Well, that was
2: way
3: of Gary's. That was Gary's way of telling me that it's not a sport, but it's in the Olympics. When I said all Olympic sports.

0: one. Where is this? Hi, Billy and Canoa. Billy, you tell Gary that the Mets gave up 26 runs to the Phillies, losing 26-7 on June 11th, 1985. Yeah, Gary. Also, I turned 2 years old that day. It was my 2-year-old birthday. June 11, 1985. I remember it well.
1: Oh, hey, Dwight Gooden won a Cy Young that year. I'm pretty sure he wasn't pitching that game. Let's see. This texter says, I didn't have the infinite loop of cheerleading tournaments on my Let's Talk Sports bingo card this morning. Yeah, that's always been this, like, philosophical question that I've asked, where it's like, if there are competitions for cheerleading, then who's cheering for them in those competitions? And is there, in turn, a competition for those people? And it could go on and on into infinity. That's right. That's right. It opens the door. It opens the door. The cheerleading competition opens the door to the infinite loop.
0: Here's a recent text. Just tuned in. Did Gary bring up 22-0? Yes. Yes, he did. Yes, he did.
1: That was his
0: dismount. We also had a text from 7:30 last night. Billy Hull must be really sad. Hope Hard Knocks was a good episode, and it's a picture of the 22-0 score. Wow. People were really excited about that Mariners game yesterday, apparently.
1: This texter is talking about football versus darts. Definition is clear on ESPN, where sports are on 1 and 2. ESPN 1 or ESPN 2. Games are on the Ocho. Yeah, the games, the Ocho does feature a lot of games. But I do think I see on ESPN and ESPN 2, cornhole. And are we going with cornhole as being a sport versus a game?
0: Oh,
1: so
0: that,
1: I mean,
0: might be the one.
1: I think that's one that's right on the border there, right on the edge. And that is shown on E1 or E2.
0: I mean, I would say dodgeball is more of a sport than cornhole, isn't it? A little bit more.
1: Yeah. I would, as far as physical exertion is concerned.
0: Cornhole is an interesting one, because all you're doing is just tossing. Yeah, you're not really exerting yourself physically, right?
1: But that is kind of back to the darts conversation. Texter says, is talking about sports a sport? Oh, yeah, we're athletes.
0: And not good at it.
1: Sometimes we'll talk about three topics at once, which means we're triathletes.
0: We're the New York Jets of talking about sports.
1: All right, there are a lot of things to talk about here. We will get to this last texter, though. This is the same texter that said, Gary, try being one of the sweepers in curling. Adds, my old company sponsored a NASCAR team, so was able to see the car up close. Imagine driving the car at high speeds, no power steering, 35 to 45 degree banks, the G-forces on the body with other cars inches away from you for an hour or so, while also having to go pee in a bag. And that's absolutely true. The underestimation of what race car drivers have to endure, I think, was probably extremely offensive and insulting.
0: Yeah, it'd be making it into the bag. That'd be the one that catches me up. That's where I'd struggle.
1: Oh,
0: the most.
1: Oh, really? It was the G-force that you're like, I'm cool. Whatever. The bank turns, like, whatever. You want me to relieve myself where? All right, we have Paul on the line talking about sports competition. Paul, what's up?
2: Aloha, gentlemen. First of all, I hope you guys are all well. And did you get power back yet, Canoa?
1: I have some power. Yeah, baby.
2: another song. another song you can record. Anyway, regarding sports, okay, here's the litmus test. Is there competition? If yes, then it's a sport. You know, because ESPN shows everything. Lightsaber battles. I think they show chess a few times. It's all competition. It's got to be sport, right? You know what's not sport? Being Gary Dickman, you know, when he wants his team to flop, and just in general, just being Gary Dickman is not a sport. He volleys, he gets his into me all the time, so I'm getting mine into him.
0: Yeah. There you go.
2: Being Gary Dickman is not a sport. Well, I know you're listening, Gary.
1: Well, hopefully you guys are both good sports about this back and forth banter.
2: I love it. Okay, have a good day.
1: All right, see you later, Paul. 808-296-1500.
0: Say that to Gary's face. Wait till after the handoff to call in, huh, Paul?
1: Paul. Paul's wonderful.
0: He is.
1: I love, he always like sort of goes like in and out of jokes. Like he has a point that he wants to get to, but he can't help himself from just saying the joke.
0: You
1: like,
0: got two good chuckles out of him on that.
1: He's like, oh, I just want to say the, oh, that's a new song. No.

0: I'm calling from, I guess I have power, but maybe I don't. I don't know. Maybe I'm calling on myself from somewhere else. But I wanted to ask about Gary.
1: Oh, it's good to hear from Paul.
0: But yes, I do have power. I'm happy to report. So, you know,
1: yeah, you're
0: took
1: very
0: a while.
1: Energetic.
0: It went almost 3 full days without power. I was.
1: Have you opened the fridge yet?
0: I was starting to put together some Hiko burns. I was going to be like, "What's the most offensive 4-letter word in the English language?" Hiko. But no, those actually all of those individuals with the electric company, in all seriousness. They're working really, really hard. And hey, look, are there some questions that need to be answered about, you know, the systems and trying to avoid these kinds of outages all over the islands and all that stuff? Yeah, I think those are things that are going to be addressed for sure. But the individuals who are out there trying to repair towers, trying to repair electrical lines, man, there is I think selling short the kind of effort that they have put in. So I had some
1: good jokes,
0: but that was just out of my own frustration. And I'm happy to say that
1: you want to share some of the jokes? Power.
0: No, just that one. No, okay. That was the only one I had come up with.
1: Okay.
0: But I was in development of some other. There's gonna be like a little roast segment there.
1: Oh, let's do it anyway.
0: We'll see. Work in progress. But now I got power. I got nothing to complain about.
1: So did you watch Hard Knocks?
0: I did watch Hard Knocks. I enjoyed the Uso Se Umalo,
1: yes,
0: segment. That was really, really cool. Molokai Guy, who was featured prominently in that episode, part of that D-line. But that D-line is so stacked. Like, his chances and odds of making that team with all of those other dudes that he has to battle against and shine, you know, above or at least equal to, that is a tough challenge for sure, and a tough assignment. But you know, I thought it was really cool the segment that they did on him playing, you know, 8-man football and, you know, playing quarterback and all of that stuff. It was really cool.
1: I was actually, that clip was from Molokai came over here and they had enough that year to make a full 11-man
0: That's right.
1: squad.
0: Yeah.
1: And they played Nana Cooley, and I actually covered that game, and I saw that the first time I saw him, I looked around like, who is this kid? And someone was saying might be the first one ever to make the NFL. And sure enough, man, he went out there and he played quarterback and was running around and he was fast and agile. It was unbelievable. But I couldn't believe there was a point where he was on the field at Lumen Field. He's 6'3", 330. And did you see him standing next to Leonard Williams?
0: Yeah.
1: Leonard Williams made him look like he was 5'10", 250. Yeah. It's unreal.
0: Yeah. I mean, all the more reason to talk about how much of a challenge it is for him to make that team. And then, you know, they highlighted him, obviously, in that preseason game. And you know, it looked like there were some plays that he could have made that he didn't. And so I think it's going to be certainly an uphill battle here for him. But that was still a really, really cool segment. Part of what makes Hard Knocks great, I think, is when they focus in on those guys that are more on the fringe. And they have, like, unique background stories. I like that stuff a lot.
1: Yeah.
0: ESPN Honolulu presents the Joshua Walker Show live at Ruby Tuesday Moanalua August 25th. That's next Tuesday, 6:30 p.m. I'll be down there along with Coach Walker. Check it out. Ono food, prize giveaways, plenty of great Rainbow Wahine volleyball talk. All right, we'll take a break. We will talk with Jesse Nakanishi, head coach for the Hawaii Pacific University men's basketball team. You may ask, hey, why basketball? Well, they have a tip-off event that's coming up next month that we wanted to get the word out on. Plus, you know, there was kind of some good HPU hoops vibes in the air because of the Hawaii Sports Hall of Fame induction dinner last week. Jesse was there as well and was part of this huge HPU basketball reunion. We'll talk to him about some of that stuff as well. You're listening to Let's Talk Sports.
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3: The west side H1 traffic gets slow at Kualakai Parkway and stays heavy and slow until the H1-H2 merge. Fort Weaver's still backed up from the freeway to Iroquois. The backups at the Middle Street merge are better, but still long. The H1 is backed up to the airport on-ramp, the Moanalua backed up to Halawa. It's really slow now from the east side, from Ba'a Street to the Punahou overpass. Windward traffic is good. We do have that one accident in town, King and University.
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14: Woke up looking for the broccoli. 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
0: What's up? Welcome back. Let's talk sports. Kanoa Leahy, Billy Hull, ESPN Honolulu. It might be a little bit early to start focusing on the basketball season in college sports, but not too early when you consider some upcoming tip-off events that are on the very near horizon here around the state of Hawaii, including for Hawaii Pacific University, their men's basketball program, hosting a tip-off dinner. This is going to be September 29th. That's a Wednesday, 5:30 to 7:30 p.m. at the Row Bar at Waterfront Plaza, not too far from the Aloha Tower Hawaii Pacific University campus. We welcome to the show head coach for the men's basketball program for the Sharks, Jesse Nakanishi. Coach, what's happening? Good morning. How you doing?
15: Hey, good morning. Thanks for having me.
0: Yeah, let's talk about this event, the importance of this thing, how it has been instrumental for you in your time as head coach to, you know, just help kind of connect with the community and get the word out on some stuff.
15: You know, I can't help myself. I got to go to the morning topic really quickly.
0: Oh, please do. Please do. Yes.
15: I can't help myself.
0: Please do.
15: It must be a slow sports day for you guys.
0: No, it's not. That's the problem. It's not a slow sports day, and yet we're still talking about this stuff. What do you have to say about it?
15: I got it. I'm on the team curling as a sports side. You know, I feel everyone's got to try a sport before they claim it's not a sport. You have to try it yourself. My family, we went on a Canadian trip, snowboarding deal, but we thought when in Rome, we got to try curling. So we made a reservation with this place, and we did it, and the amount of eye-hand coordination and the motor skills and, yes, physical exertion and the competitive factor. You know, I got a twin brother. We got after it curling. But it is a sport, in my opinion, and I'm rolling with that.
0: Oh, that's a good one. So who was the better curler? Was it Jesse or Julian Nakanishi?
15: Kanoa, you golfed with us both. That's not a smart question.
0: All right, enough said. Yeah. By the way, when it comes to the Nakanishi brothers, golf is most definitely a sport. In fact, it is a bloodthirsty combat sport. They play by the rules, and there's usually some added motivation on the line.
1: That's funny. I knew we were having you on, so I just went to see if you guys had a schedule up yet. You do have a schedule up. I don't see any Division I schools. What, you beat Boise State and they're all scared now? What happened?
15: Man, I think the D1 coaches got good memories. they won't let that one slide. But we still are planning our game with University of Hawaii. Always thankful to get that game. So that's in the works still. We do have our regular season posted and extremely excited. We got a good bunch of guys coming in and they're slowly trickling in. We start school August 31st, so getting the other things rolling, like what you mentioned, our tip-off dinner, which we're also ecstatic for our move-in venue and kind of change it up a little bit.
0: Yeah, can you talk a little bit more about what prompted moving it to the row, as well as, just kind of what people can look forward to if they purchase a ticket or a table for this?
15: Yeah. And also, it's September 23rd. I think you had mentioned the 29th, but it's the 23rd, Wednesday 23rd at the Row Bar. We just thought we'd try to move it. Waterfront Plaza is also part of our campus, most of our classrooms, or some people don't know. So it's kind of that triangle we have going out downtown there, just to be able to hold more people and just a little different ambiance. So an ability to sell tables and make it a fundraiser to help boost our scholarship efforts and just for our team experiences. So I appreciate it. If anybody wants to come and be a Shark supporter, learn about the team and meet the team and see what we have going on and learn all about us, really appreciate it. Come enjoy it. Dukes has been instrumental and just so awesome with helping us put this together. We're providing the food, always some on the grinds there, and we got music with Aaron Domingo. It's going to be a great event. So please come on by, and you can check it out online on our HPU Sharks page for more info. Can also email me, but it's all out there. September 23rd at 5:30 at the Row Bar.
0: All right. Definitely mark that one down, folks. It is cool to get to meet the coaches, the players, all of that good stuff. What was also a really cool event, you were there at the Hawaii Sports Hall of Fame event. Tony Salido was one of the honorees, one of the members of the class of inductees for 2026. And it ended up being this de facto, like, Hawaii Pacific University hoops party. What was that like from your perspective as being the current steward of HPU men's basketball?
15: Yeah, actually, you know, from a personal standpoint, a couple things, a little surreal, like, wow, you know, such big shoes that Coach Tony Salido and Coach V and, you know, through the pipeline going in, on in HPU, and now I'm actually the head coach. I'm like, wow, I got some big shoes to fill. So that was one part, but it was a really cool event. You know, Coach Salido, you know, I didn't play for him. I didn't attend HPU as a student athlete, but I, you know, you had some mentors along the way in your life, and Coach Salido was one of them for me and for him. You know, this big, huge personality that, you know, I only heard about back in the day as a young, aspiring coach at Kamehameha. And real quick story, he was just at my first, when I was coaching my first state tournament at KS, and he was in the stands watching, and he just, you know, pulled me aside after the game and was like, hey, if you ever want to talk basketball, you know, let me know. And, oh, I was like, wow, of course, coach. So called him and we talked, you know, throughout that tournament. But the next year he came to every one of my games and we talked after every game. And just to be able to talk basketball and learn about my mistakes or what I could have done differently, you know, as a young coach, that went so far for me and meant a lot for me. So, and we continue to have a great relationship for years to come and talked a lot. So it was great to have a sounding board of, you know, of his stature. So I really appreciated that. But that just shows what kind of man he is, you know.
0: Yeah, no, absolutely. I mean, he established a culture over there, and it's something that you are continuing yourself here as head coach for Hawaii Pacific University. All right, again, Hawaii Pacific basketball tip-off dinner Wednesday, September 23rd, 5:30 to 7:30 p.m. at Robar at Waterfront Plaza. Check it out. If you want more information, you can contact Coach Nakanishi himself. You're a very daring man. You're giving your email out on the promotional poster here, JNAKANIS@HPU.edu. All right, Jesse, go get Julian on those next upcoming curling battles, and we'll talk to you again sometime soon.
15: All right, good on, Billy. Thank you. Appreciate you.
0: All right, brother. Jesse Nakanishi, he's a real one, man. And yeah, those two, the twin brothers, when they're out playing golf or whatever it is, oh, trust me, it is on. It is as competitive as anything you've ever seen. All right, we're going to go ahead and take a break. 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
3: Traffic from the west side is unusually slow. The H1 is moving at an average of only 18 miles an hour from Kualakai Parkway to the H1-H2 merge. Fort Weaver heavier than usual this morning from Iroquois up to the freeway. At the Middle Street merge, the H1 backed up on the viaduct, and Waterloo is still backed up all the way to Halaba. Kalani Aole Highway on the east side gets slow at the Wailupe Fire Station. The freeway is slow to Punahou. Looking good, though, on the three windward highways.
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0: 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All right, we are going to take a top-of-the-hour break here in a moment, but let's get to some text messages here. This texter is saying, ah, Paul from Mililani, you guys think you guys got a bad. Wait till this afternoon when he calls Pacheco and Hart after he has had a few cold ones. Whoa. presumptuous, perhaps. Texter says, are you guys going to buy a generator for the future or just chance them again? Yeah, I'm definitely going to start looking into some of the generator options. What about you, Billy?
1: Let's chance them. Give me something to complain about.
0: Yeah, Billy likes to gamble, as we are very well aware of. This texter says, every time I hear Jesse Nakanishi speak, I picture him in a cowboy hat, a huge belt buckle, and cowboy boots, and spitting out some chew. What's up with that?
1: I kind of get it. I don't know. I kind of get it. I feel the same way a little bit because it's almost like it sounds like he's riding horses. Hey, guys, what's going on?
0: He along the way, right, in his career arc, along the way, he did pick up some remnants of a almost like southern drawl, right? A little bit of an accent there. That is kind of interesting. That is kind of funny. That happens. Didn't Madonna like live in London for a little while, and then it wasn't that long even, and then when she came back, she had like a British accent.
1: Oh, I don't know.
0: Oh, all right. Good.
1: Cool.
0: Good talk. Good chatter. Story. Good chatter.
1: Yeah.
0: All right. Well, big mahalo to Jesse for joining us in that last segment, though. Exciting. Never too early to talk a little college hoops, that's for sure.
1: Especially September 23rd is the
0: 23rd, yeah.
1: I was going to tell him you haven't had power for almost 3 days.
0: I not say the 23rd?
1: No, you said the 29th.
0: That's what he said I said, but I thought I said the 23rd.
1: We'll check the tape.
0: But you're right. I haven't had power. That's my excuse
1: for
0: everything.
1: Is that a fine if you get the date wrong?
0: I've been fined a lot. I'm having a phlegmy show.
1: Even during that interview, I was going to say it was very close.
0: Yeah.
1: I was waiting for Chris to chime in.
0: I think there could have been a fine. There could have been two fines maybe over the course of that. All right. So we're going to talk with Rob DeMello of KHON2 Sports top of the hour. So in this next segment, he's actually going to be joining us live from University of Hawaii football practice. Plus, we will give you some noted QB1 announcements that might be of interest to UH football fans. That's coming up. 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
6: 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ESPN Honolulu traffic is brought to you by Midas Hawaii.
7: Two accidents, both on the west side. One is on Farrington Highway near Waipahu High. Traffic is backed up to Tanioka's. The other one is on the H1 townbound at the Kualakai Parkway on-ramp. Driving times right now from Wakea Street in Kapolei to the Pali exit downtown, 53 minutes. From California Avenue in Wahiawa, 40. From Haiku Road in Kaneohe, 27. From Oneawa Street in Kailua, 30. And from Luna Lilo Home Road in Hawaii Kai, 36 minutes.
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0: program, Let's Talk Sports, efforting to get Rob DeMello on with us. He is going to be joining us live from UH football practice. Looks like he might be in as we speak.
1: Apologies to the random lady. I think we just woke up. Phone. Never
0: so,
1: quite know.
0: We've talked about this before, and this is just yet another funny layer to the circus that is ESPN Honolulu at times, where we have this phone line that isn't always the most reliable. And for some reason, it's like when you dial out and you'll hit a certain combo of numbers, it doesn't necessarily go to that combination. It'll sometimes cross lines, and then you don't know where it's going. And in this case, some, as Chris described it, some elderly woman answered the phone. And so pretty obviously it wasn't Rob. And so thankfully we did get connected with him. He was nice enough to call us from his phone down at UH football practice. We welcome from KHON to sports, the sports director over there, Robbie D. Rob DeMello joins us. Rob, what's up?
2: What's up, guys? My love for Golden Girls is just getting out of control, isn't it?
0: I think we got Rose Nyland on the line, so that would have been a fun combo unto itself. But, hey, we appreciate you being a part of the show again here this morning. And what's the scene like here as, man, we're not that far out now. I mean, it is the clock is ticking, and UH football season is about to officially be upon us as we enter the game schedule. What's the scene and vibe down there as they have moved now to the earlier morning practices this week while everyone is moving in and preparing for class to start?
2: Yeah, it's back to normal times early in the morning. Technically, the final week of training camp as they start their install for getting ready for Stanford. So you see the scout team out there, the intensity dialed up a little bit, and there's a little bit of a different focus. I would say is that, you know, when you're in the heat of training camp and right smack dab in the middle, maybe you see a little more frustration of the guys going up against the same guys. And it's funny because you're still going up against the same guys in practice, but once you start doing the scout jerseys and you have guys that are trying to emulate other players that you've watched on film, I feel like it changes it a little bit, and it's a little more laser focused as far as football goes. And so, yeah, man, the vibe is definitely different over here, and they're having a pretty a tough practice right now. I mean, they as soon as they started, they hit the ground running, and they've already ran some team drills, and Mike Alejado locked in three straight pass attempts. He had three touchdowns to Devin Alves, Tama Wiliata, and Josiah Fetui. And, you know, and defensively on those plays, kind of impressed with what that second unit was doing on defense. But then, you know, when the ball is put in the right place and a guy comes down with the catch when he's supposed to, there's really nothing you can do about that. So pretty impressive start here on a Wednesday morning.
1: One of the interesting things, they switched practice times. It's now morning practices. Who's more excited about this, the players or the media?
2: Yeah, the media for sure. Absolutely. You know, cause, and you guys know, man, I'm Mr. Routine, bro. And so, like, to get thrown out of my, like, knowing I'm getting up at this time and I'm at practice from this time to this time, then I can get to the office, get some work done before I go off to my next shoot. And, you know, when the practices were like from 11 to 2 or whatever it was, like, you know, you're out of the office all day long, and by the time you get back, there's not much time to do anything before you got to turn around and go to like a high school football practice or whatever it is that I'm doing. And the days were, yeah, pretty, there's not enough time in the day, let's put it that way. And now when you have it early in the morning, it just stretches out the day a little bit more. So I'm very excited about it, absolutely.
0: We're talking with Rob DeMello. He's down at UH football practice. So, yeah, this is sort of an interesting time here where they transition from the fall camp part and phase of getting ready here for the season to, as you're alluding to, install a specific scouting for Stanford. They've probably sprinkled some of that stuff in already, but have they accomplished, in your opinion, from what they are saying, what you are observing, the objective of the fall camp part, which is just getting everybody up to speed on the same page, getting everybody conditioning wise up to speed as well? Have they, in your opinion, had an effective fall camp to this point?
2: Yeah, I would say so. And, you know, from my naked eye, you know, obviously the coaches hold this team to a different standard and what they expect. And I think that's the interesting thing about this coaching staff is that it really is, you know, this brotherhood, and you know, so to speak, where like they love their players, and they don't hide away from that, and you know, they praise when they're supposed to, but at the same time, they also seem to never be content, right? And so there might be a practice where I thought, like, wow, man, that was unbelievable. And then you talk to coaches, and it's the little things that we don't know about as you head into practice of what the mission was or what they're trying to accomplish that maybe wasn't met. And so I think that this is a team that kind of just keeps chasing that carrot. And it says a lot about the way that they came out to camp, right? Coming off a 9-4 season, a Hawaii Bowl championship. This was a program that for a few years has been right there, right? A couple of 5-win campaigns where you have a combined 9-1 possession losses that, you know, that record could look very different. And so they were trying to prove to people for so long about how good they think they are. And then now you enter a year where you just proved, you know, where this program is and the kind of trajectory it's on, but they seem to be unfazed by that. They still kind of feel like that team that's disrespected, and they have a lot to prove, and so nothing has changed from that standpoint. And so to answer your question, like the coaches haven't changed the way that they kind of command excellence from this team. And so I don't know if they'll ever have a practice that the coaches walk away and say, like, this was exactly what we wanted. This is great, because they always feel like this team can get one step better. And so, yeah, this is a team that I see is just constant hunger, and they're getting after it, man. And you know, the transition from training camp to game preps, there's not much of a change, except like I said, the intensity dialed up a little bit more amongst the players.
1: It's interesting, Rob. Nick Locker, the safeties coach, was on Gary's show this morning and announced basically that Matongi Thompson and Kona Moore are going to be the starting safeties. We'll just talk defense, I guess. In your opinion, how many of those positions do you feel like are mostly locked up, and where maybe are the biggest positions where maybe it's still up for grabs?
2: That's a good question. You know, the linebacker position, Jamai Otis and Wyndon Ho'ohuli, I think that's locked up. You mentioned the safeties. Obviously, Elijah Palmer's the nickel. I think the defensive line, and really that's a position that you could see different starters, so to speak, for what they're going up against, right? Because this is a group that maybe you have guys that are better against the run, and maybe, you know, this guy or this collection of guys is better for a team that does a lot of play action. And so I've seen a lot of mixing and matching with the defensive line, so I think that's the one that maybe, if you're going to say who, you know, where on the defense are things still up in the air. But again, it has less to do with who has ascended to that spot as far as what is the best matchup. And so I think you're going to see a lot of Lester Longo for Wiener no matter what, because he's just continued to develop year in, year out. And when you have a guy that's that athletic and that long coming from the edge, he can pose problems, you know, for any team that they're going up against. But yeah, I think that defensive line, you're going to see a lot of different guys taking part in the fun this season.
0: Now, the first opponent coming up, again, we're talking with Rob DeMello of KHON2 Sports, is, of course, Stanford on the road, and they just recently named Davis Warren as their starting quarterback. He is a Michigan transfer, a remarkable story unto himself, and this is a guy who was diagnosed with leukemia in high school, came back from that, walked on at Michigan, actually played through several passes against Hawaii in Timmy Chang's first year. That was when Michigan was a top-5 team. J.J. McCarthy was their starting quarterback at the time. And so you talk about full circle, a guy coming off of an ACL tear last season, and here he is now going to be the starting QB, assuming that QB1 spot against Hawaii in this opener. When you saw that news, just any thoughts that came to mind?
2: Well, the first thing is just how difficult of a job this UH defense has, and really the UH coaching staff in general, because when you look at a quarterback that has played seldomly in his time in college football and then hasn't played in a while coming off of an injury, you have a new head coach and new coordinators. They have a bunch of transfers. And so it's like the game planning for this game is pretty difficult. And even talking to some of the coaches where they're watching film from previous stops of coaches to try and get a sense of what Stanford might be doing in this game. And so, I mean, that just adds to the list, right, of, you know, how do you prepare for a quarterback that there's not much preparation for. that it's not going to be an easy task to put a game plan together and try to follow through against a team that, you know, is pretty difficult. It's like, you know, all of us, we've covered the state football tournament, and you have these teams from Oahu that back in the day, at least, the film's a little more available now, but you'd always hear the coaches from Oahu talk about how difficult it is to go up against a team from Maui or the Big Island because they don't know what this team looks like. They're never on TV. They don't have any film. You know, there's those stories in the past where, well, the coach is supposed to send the film, but it got lost in the mail. And, oh well, I guess you just got to play. And, you know, it kind of what it feels like with this Stanford team where there's a lot of question marks that you got to prepare for.
1: All right. It's happening, I believe, next Thursday. Cover 2 coming back for what season?
2: This is season 14.
1: Whoa. Season 14. Feels like just yesterday we started it. First couple of weeks of the high school season, Rob, what would you just say are maybe standout teams, standout players? What's just kind of caught your eye?
2: I guess number one would have to be Waipahu's season opening win over the defending Open Division state champs of Campbell. That was a really impressive because it wasn't just a win. I mean, they looked so impressive, and they looked like they're in mid-season form. And so I think Waipahu and what they could mean for the rest of Division One, if they can keep this up, that says a lot as far as how difficult it's going to be to try and take that state title out of the OIA's hands with Kailua being the reigning D1 champ moving up to the Open Division. Outside of that, I was really impressed with Kahuku and David Stant's debut. They played a smart brand of football in their win over St. Louis, and you know, that's kind of Kahuku's bugaboo has been turnovers or maybe some ill-advised penalties over the years, and so if they could clean that up, then they're always going to be a force. And Kamehameha's defense looks pretty awesome. They lost to Orem in Utah this past weekend. That's the, you know, perennial power in the state of Utah, and it was a really good game. And so I think Kamehameha is going to be a tough out for anybody here in the state of Hawaii. So, yeah, man, high school football is in full swing, and it's back to a full slate of action this weekend, and it should be a lot of fun. And Cover 2 next Thursday, 9:30 on KHON2, season 14. Pretty excited about that.
0: You know, Billy has this tendency on the show when he talks to Rich Miano and asks him, like, golf questions. It is usually intended to then give himself an opportunity to brag about a golf shot that he hit. He asked you specifically about Cover 2. Are we to assume that Billy Hull is once again going to be featured on this season's edition of Cover 2?
2: I hope so.
0: Oh, that explains a lot. All right.
2: The key card still works. So hopefully he's there when it starts up.
0: Interesting. I'm just saying it's interesting.
1: Nothing to do with me.
0: Yeah. Oh, all right. Yeah. Okay. Yeah. That's.
1: You see me on that show for 20 seconds, which probably is a good thing.
0: All right, no, in all seriousness, circling back, though, to college football and starting quarterbacks that were named, what did you find most interesting about this announcement that has just been made, that San Jose State has named its starting quarterback, and it happens to be Hawaii transfer Luke Weaver, who threw the game-winning touchdown in the bowl game against Cal last year. Is that the most interesting aspect of that story, or is it that one of the guys he beat out is freshman Daniel Rolovich, the son of Nick Rolovich? What's the most interesting part of that story, you think?
2: Yeah, the most interesting part is just San Jose State has just become the University of Hawaii. right? I mean, Craig Sussman is the one who made the decision on who the quarterback is. And Kenny Omotololo, another former UH quarterback, is the head coach. And, yeah, man, they love their former UH quarterbacks at San Jose State. You got a head coach, an OC out of it. You had Chevin Cordero.
0: No kidding.
2: You got Luke Weaver. I'd say, you know, all the quarterbacks on this UH roster, people just need to, like, block their phone from Bay Area phone numbers at this point.
0: Yeah, how is Bjorn Jurgensen going to look in a San Jose State uniform? I'm saying that in jest, please. But that is kind of funny, the pattern that has been created here. But Luke Weaver getting named the starting QB over there. I'd imagine you feel a sense of joy for him, right? I mean, this is a guy who was behind Mike Alihato, and so he did the best with the opportunities that were given to him, but, you know, had a kind of a dude in front of him. And so here's now an opportunity for him to raise the profile.
2: Yeah, I mean, and we talked about it all last year, right? I mean, the dude's a stud, and he delivered when needed. When Micah was out for those games, and Luke helped lead the University of Hawaii to victories, and then, of course, the last pass he'd ever throw as a Rainbow Warrior is a game-winning touchdown pass to beat Cal in a Hawaii Bowl. And so, yeah, it's great to see him get his opportunity to be the guy, you know, for a team and lead a program. But I think anyone that follows this program, I mean, whether it's a fan that just watches the games or guys like us that are watching even the practices, it's not much of a surprise that Luke Weaver would go to another program and be the starting quarterback because he's that good. But it's also a reminder of how good Mike Alejado is, right? And we talked about it when he came into the program as far as, you know, any criticism of like, yeah, he went to Bishop Gorman, the guys around him are so good, like how good is he actually? And, you know, it kind of proves the point where, yeah, exactly, Bishop Gorman could get anybody they want, and he was a four-year starter at quarterback for that program. I mean, he just continually beats out guys that are really, really good. And so Luke Weaver, just add that to the list of players that could probably play anywhere else if Mike Alejado wasn't there. So I think it's a good sign for both of those quarterbacks, for sure.
1: So season 14 of Cover 2 starts next Thursday.
2: Featuring Billy Hall.
1: You released the state rankings on Monday. Mililani, the number one team in the open division. You know, it's been a while since we've kind of heard from them really playing for a state championship. But what's making them so good this year?
2: Yeah, I mean, just talent. They're an extremely talented team. And whether it's on defense, you got names like bloodline names like Satele and Gilman, right? And then you look at on the offensive side where you have former Punahou stars, Hunter Fujikawa at quarterback, Zion White at receiver, Blet Cabrera Hopkins, who was awesome last year and has just gotten even better. And when you throw a healthy Zion White into the mix and you got to cover one of those guys, it's going to make it a tough task for anybody. And so, yeah, Mililani, I think from a talent standpoint, is just off the charts. And I think that when it comes to the 12 voters from around the state that represent all Hawaii counties, I think that's probably what they see as well as far as Mililani being the number one team in the state.
0: All right. Texter is chiming in, and I do think that this is fitting. We're talking about season 14 of Cover 2. And in all seriousness, it is a premier show. It is certainly one of the best produced prep football shows in the country. And Billy Hull, I am proud to say, is a part of it. And one of the great moments from Cover 2 history was Billy Hull's choo-choo celebration on the air. I don't think we have the clip in the system anymore, unfortunately, but a texter is saying, have Billy do the choo-choo to celebrate Cover 2 for Rob. So, Billy, as we get ready to send Rob off so he can go back to work and cover UH football practice, are you ready to give
1: ready.
0: Not a chee-hoo, a choo-choo for Cover 2?
1: Season 14, next Thursday, KHON2. 9:30, Rob?
2: Yep.
1: 9:30.
2: Come on, bro. It's been 14 years, man. Choo-choo!
0: Yeah. Wow. He hit that note a lot better than the original clip that we had. So already some improvement there. Robbie, we appreciate it. Best of luck with the show. We know it's going to be awesome once again. And thanks for giving us a little bit of an insight into UH football practice. We appreciate you, bro.
2: I appreciate you guys, man. Have a great day.
1: See you.
0: All right. Rob DeMello, KHON, 2 Sports. All right, I tease you, but that is one heck of a show to be a part of. But I wish we still had that clip, because your choo-choo just now, that was sharp.
1: That was kind of solid.
0: It
1: huh?
0: was really,
1: it was
0: really good.
1: Good huh?
0: Yeah, but the original one was, I think that was why we made so much fun of it. It was just like, choo-choo. It was like puberty choo-choo.
1: It really was. I hope we all forgotten about that. I guess not.
0: This texter had that.
1: Yeah.
0: And a very specific request there. All right. Let's take a break. When we come back, I'll ask you a little bit more on the Davis Warren announcement that he's the QB1 for Stanford, and also Luke Weaver getting the nod from Craig Stutzman and Kenny Niumatalolo over there at San Jose State as their QB1, plus some other questions, some other topics, and more text messages as well. 808-296-1500 is the number to call or text. 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
4: 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ESPN Honolulu Traffic.
5: The H1 traffic on the west side is clearing slowly. The slowest traffic is now at the Middle Street merge. The H1 backed up to the overpasses on the viaduct. The Waterloo is still backed up over Red Hill to Halava. And then after Middle, the H1 starts moving better. The H1 westbound is still slow from the beginning of the freeway to McCulley. Windward traffic is good. Most traffic lights are back on around the island. There are still some intersections with dark signals, though. Treat those as always stops.
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0: Let's talk sports. Kanoa Leahy, Billy Hall, ESPN, Honolulu. Big mahalo once again to Rob DeMello for joining us in that last segment. ESPN Honolulu presents the Joshua Walker Show live at Ruby Tuesday Moanalua. That's going to be next Tuesday, August 25th, 6:30 p.m. I'll be down there with Coach Walker. Check it out. Ono food, prize giveaways, plenty of great Rainbow Wahine volleyball talk. And I think the plan, per usual, will be for him to bring down at least a player or two as well as special guests. So something to look forward to. We saw the Rainbow Wahine out on the Terraflex in that exhibition against Chaminade the other night, and I think there certainly were some areas of encouragement. Miliana Sylvester looks amazing. You know, I think there are some areas where there's some marked improvement that will be desired. Serving, that has proven, at least in that exhibition, to be a work in progress. What, they have 18 service errors for the three sets that were scored. And, you know, they played a fourth set just as part of the exhibition. But, yeah, among the areas that probably can get cleaned up a little bit. But first showing, remember, that was supposed to be their second exhibition. So I think they were hoping that things would be a little sharper when they played Chaminade. But give Chaminade some credit. They fought in a spirited effort as well. But seemed like, for the most part, it was an encouraging night, I think, for the Rainbow Wahine.
1: Yeah, and I will say, I think they had four aces, but they were doing some jump serving, and they were surfing, at least trying to. They were serving tougher than they have in the past. I thought that's something that might be interesting to watch, especially early in the season, is that that serving game might, you know, I mean, obviously you got to get it in, and they struggled in the first two sets, especially against Chaminade, but there's a chance that they're trying to do some things behind the service line that I don't think we've seen the last couple of years.
0: This texter is saying, you guys are awesome. That was great, Billy, talking about your choo-choo. That was a top-level, elite-level choo-choo.
1: You know me. I don't like to promote myself or anything, but it's pretty good. It's a pretty good choo-choo.
0: Yeah, you don't. You absolutely do not. Hey, Rob, this Cover 2 show, who else you got as part of this thing?
1: No, I wasn't even thinking about myself.
0: I know, I'm just teasing.
1: That was quite a reach.
0: So sensitive.
1: Quite a reach.
0: God, he really can't take a joke. He can dish it out, but he can't
1: take
0: it.
1: I'll tell you what, that call, I'm looking forward to call the coach next week with Kanoa Leahy and Joshua Walker. That's going to be... I'm gonna have to
0: hey, that's a promo. They want us to promote it. All right. You know what? Touche. All right. This texter says, have you heard anything about D lineman for UH? Josefa, I think this is misspelled. I think this texter means Josefa Letuli. The kid was a stud at Kaimuki. And yeah, they love him, man. 6'5", 270. They really like what he projects to be. Obviously, if he is fully healthy, he is going to be in the rotation. Played eight games last year, but a guy who played 3 years at quarterback for Kaimuki. He is an athlete. I mean, like an elite level athlete. And so for him, it's just, you know, putting it all together now with the position change and learning all of the ins and outs from that perspective. But I think they really, really like the upside for him. Initially went to BYU, redshirted in the 2024 season before transferring to Hawaii and again playing in eight games last year. But they really like this dude, and I think he has a very, very bright future.
1: I think they got a few guys on that defensive line that they're, that have some potential that they're really excited about. And so Rob DeMello's answer to my question about the starters, who's locked in and maybe what position is the most up for grabs. And he's kind of said it was that defensive line.
0: Yeah.
1: I think it's because they have a chance to maybe have a lot of different guys that can go in there.
0: They're
1: going to
0: play
1: impact.
0: A ton of dudes.
1: Yeah.
0: They're going to have a deep rotation, and keep a lot of fresh bodies out there, on the D line this coming
1: and
0: season.
1: And I really like that. There's, you kind of seen in the NFL a little bit too with some of these teams that have deep defensive lines, but keeping those guys fresh because it's such an important part of the game. When your front four can just wreak havoc and you don't have to blitz, you don't have to do these other things to pressure the quarterback, it changes everything on defense. And so having guys fresh, having multiple guys being able to go in there and do something and disrupt things, I think that's really important. So I'm excited about that.
0: All right, speaking of D linemen, of course, it was the third episode of this new season of Hard Knocks featuring the Seattle Seahawks. That aired, was available to watch yesterday. And they did a pretty significant feature, an entire section of the show that was focused on Uso Seomalu, a former Molokai High standout. Was a guy who they showed some highlights from when he was playing quarterback and was just like bulldozing over guys and trying to make the team at that D-line position. And so we mentioned Molokai, which of course falls into the parameters of Maui County, which means that we have effectively sent out the bat signal. And so here he is. Rob Kolias has called into the show. Rob, what's happening?
2: Fellas, I couldn't resist. I hope you have just a couple minutes, but what a fun story this young man is. I remember covering him. He played volleyball and basketball for the Farmers. Didn't play football until his senior year. Mm-hmm. And you want to know why? His parents were afraid that he would get hurt.
0: Wow.
2: And I'm not joking. He was 6'3", 6'4",

0: first, or maybe it was the set. Well, they played two 11-man games that year. Those were the first regulation football games that Molokai had played in like 60-some years, dating back to the days of Larry Helm and guys like that. I remember watching Uso, covering Uso play basketball and volleyball, and he went by his given name, Va'ai, at that point, V-A-A-I, with an Okina in there, I believe. But, you know, the kid, I'm like, hey, and I remember asking Mike Kahale, who was married to Nicole Helm, Larry's daughter, and saying, how the heck is this guy not playing football for you, Mike Kahale, the football coach, and also at that point the boys' basketball coach? He's like, yeah, his parents won't let him. I'm like, wait, what? His parents won't let him? Why? They were afraid he was going to get hurt. And, you know, he played one season, two 11-man games, six 8-man games. The Farmers did not score a point against either Nana Kuli or Kamehameha Maui in those 11-man games. Doris Sullivan got wind of Uso, got his tape to Garden City, well, to a couple JCs in Kansas. He ended up at Garden City. Because of COVID, he got the opportunity to play three JC seasons. One was a spring season because of COVID. Then K-State saw this guy, and they're like, wait, this kid's only played, you know, football since his senior year in high school. And then he got to play three seasons at K-State because of the Diego Pavia ruling. And now I haven't seen the story on Hard Knocks, but I've got to go watch it.
1: Oh, you got to see it.
0: This young man is an unbelievable story. His major at K-State was farming because his goal is to go home and help his parents on the family farm. I'm not making any of this up. This kid's
1: That's amazing.
0: Unbelievably, and he's very, very shy, or at least he was. I believe he's come out of his shell a bit. But Google Uso Seumalo, the intern. It is hilarious. It's a thing that K-State did on this young man when he was, still there. And they've got him in his... It's on TikTok. It's on a couple social media platforms. It's still there. It's been viewed tens of thousands, if not hundreds of thousands of times. It's really funny. I sent it to Billy. Billy saw it, I think.
2: Mm-hmm. Yeah, it's very good. Very good. You got to see the episode, Rob, because they do a really good job talking to him. They actually show a highlight of him running the ball against Nana Kuli in that 11-man game.
1: Just mowing dudes
2: over. It's pretty amazing.
0: Unbelievable, man. And this, you know, and like I said, his parents were concerned about him playing games against Hana, Seabury, and Lanai. And no offense to any of those teams, but this kid would have been, two. Hana Dragons, Seabury Spartans, or Lanai Pine Lads back in those days. And yeah, big hair, big personality, kind of shy, but I'm telling you, he was a really good volleyball player, for That's example, great. And a very good basketball player as well.
1: Good stuff, Rob. We appreciate it, man. Thanks for calling in. That's good intel there on if anybody hasn't seen the Hard Knocks episode, definitely check it out. It was a great Hard Knocks segment on Uso Seumalo.
0: It's hard not to root for this young man. I know he's got an uphill climb, but he's a great kid.
2: Rob.
0: And this is the best show on the planet. Thanks for letting me on.
2: Rob, I got a quick question for Rob. I have a little bit of a...
0: Okay.
2: So at Oregon, the backup quarterback job, you've got Dylan Raiola competing for it, right?
0: Yeah.
2: Is that Akili Smith's son that's at Oregon?
0: Yes.
2: Akili Smith Jr.?
0: Yes. 100% it is. Yes, it is.
2: I saw that the other day. I was... Akili Smith's kid's already playing college football. Man, that made me feel old.
1: Well, we just mentioned that Luke Weaver beat out Nick Rolovich's son for the starting QB job at San Jose State.

0: State. I mean, that really makes you feel old.
1: And Billy, this is like Akili Smith Jr.'s like third year there, at least second year there. He was there last year as well.
2: Interesting. Right on, man. Good to hear from you.
3: You guys are the best. Thanks for letting me on.
0: Did you just cut off Rob, Chris? Oh, man. That's Pilau. By the way, I just want to once again call attention to one of the last questions from Billy Hull. Is Akili Smith Jr. the son of Akili Smith?
2: I mean, I assume so.
0: You would assume so.
2: I'm just surprised that I had no idea that he was a quarterback at Oregon. I was reading about the backup quarterback job. Dylan Raiola's got some competition.
0: Yeah, well, because the way they talk about Akili Smith Jr. in all seriousness is like he's like a freak talent. So they think that he has, you know, the ability to be like really, really good. They say he's kind of a rare skill set. So, yeah, it's not a guaranteed, I think, for Dylan Raiola to just assume, you know, the heir apparent position. I mean, I think that he has just as much of a an upside as well, certainly based on where he came from as one of the top recruits out of high school. But, yeah, it's not a guarantee over there. You got Dante Moore one more year. He is a possible number one overall draft pick. And then after that, where Oregon goes, sounds like there will be a little bit of comp.
2: Yeah, definitely. Do you know who the quarterback's coach is at Oregon?
0: Oh, yeah.
2: Kolokai?
0: Uh-huh.
2: We should try to get him on the show.
0: I think he was in town not that long ago.
2: Oh, was he?
0: Yeah.
2: I think he
0: may have golfed with our boy Paka Bello.
2: Oh, yeah. That's right. Yeah.
0: Kolokai, man.
2: We got to get him on the show.
0: Yeah, I would love to. He's a good guy to talk to. But yeah, again, Uso Seomalo, check out that that segment on Hard Knocks. And of course, carrying the legacy, so to speak, of who has to be the most famous football playing Molokai High School alum. And that's Kimo von Olehoffen, who ended up winning a Super Bowl with the Steelers, but played with the Bengals, played in Pittsburgh, Jets, Eagles, and was just an incredible story unto himself, defensive tackle. Representing the small island of Molokai on the top level. That's really, really cool. And just so happens, Seumalo is trying to make the team.
2: Well, that's the thing.
0: That's like, has like the best D-line, arguably, in football, except, you know, maybe outside of the Los Angeles Rams, possibly at this point. But, yeah, I mean, that D-line is stacked, man.
2: I believe, yeah, that's the thing. You know me, I'm not a big preseason football guy, but now I got to watch to see him because that would be a tremendous story if he could make it. So I did look it up. Seahawks-Titans are the Sunday afternoon game on Fox this weekend, so. If you have nothing else to do on Sunday, they're the only game. 2 o'clock.
0: There you go.
2: Time.
0: All right. We are going to go ahead and take a commercial break. We'll promote more stuff that Billy's a part of when we come back. 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

0: The H1 traffic on the west side is clearing slowly. The slowest traffic is now at the Middle Street merge. The H1 backed up to the overpasses on the viaduct. The Waterloo is still backed up over Red Hill to Jalava. And then after Middle, the H1 starts moving better. The H1 westbound is still slow from the beginning of the freeway to McCulley. Windward traffic is good. Most traffic lights are back on around the island. There are still some intersections with dark signals, though. Treat those as always stops.
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0: What's up? Welcome back. Let's talk sports. Kanoa Billy, ESPN Honolulu. Texter says, good morning, gents. I listened to the podcast of yesterday's LTS show and couldn't stop laughing at the handoff with Gary, his story about his building in Hilo being evacuated during a tsunami warning and him not wanting to leave until the NBA game he was watching, which featured Charles Barkley punching Paul McKeskey, got to make it into the book that Billy is writing. Gary's follow-up story about him sneaking into the front row of a Milwaukee game and heckling Paul McKeskey, got to make it into the book, too. Who needs Seinfeld when we have Dickman? This book is getting hella long.
1: Yeah, it's going to take a long time to write. I should start.
0: It's going to be longer than War and Peace. All right, this texter says, so San Jose State diced us up last year with Shevin. Do we have a chance against Weaver slash Stutzman combo? Isn't Weaver much more mobile than Shevin was? Could it be a repeat from last year? Hope not. Yeah, that was a tough one last year against San Jose State. They had that dude Danny Scudero, remember?
1: Scudero, yeah.
0: Who was just, I mean, he went big yards, and yeah, diced them up was a pretty good way to put it. But the good news is Danny Scudero transferred to Colorado. So that is at least part of the good news. But, yeah, that text, of course, in response to Luke Weaver, who was the backup last year to Mike Alejado at Hawaii, threw and ended up throwing the game-winning touchdown in the bowl game against Cal. But he has been named the QB1 for San Jose State. But not having Scudero hopefully will bode a little bit better for Hawaii. Remember, Hawaii almost came back in that game, too. But San Jose State just went bananas.
1: There's just games where San Jose looked unbelievable in that game, and I was like, oh, wow. All right, they got their guy. They figured it out. They're going to go on a run. And didn't they lose, like, three of their next four games
0: yes,
1: or something?
0: Like, yeah.
1: They got
0: – and, like, bad
1: didn't
0: kind.
1: Nevada destroy yeah. them, like, 2 weeks later or something like that? I think they played – was it – I want to say they played Air Force, and then Nevada just absolutely smoked them, and then they scored. I mean, San Diego State was a good defense. But it was just – that was one of those games where everything – it's just one of those days, and it happens in football all the time where you never yeah. expect it. It comes out of the blue, but I'm happy for Luke Weaver, and that'll always be a fun game as long as, you know, the coaching staffs are at San Jose State and Hawaii, and then they go against each other. Those are always going to be fun games, and I'm just glad for Luke Weaver to get a shot, and I'm looking forward to that game. I think he's going to be excited for it, and I think it's going to be a lot of fun. But, yeah, Spartans, Bows, that's always fun in football now as long yeah. as you got those guys there.
0: And still, what might be the craziest part of that announcement from Craig Stutzman and from Kenny Niumatalolo is that Luke Weaver beat out Daniel Rolovich, a freshman quarterback for San Jose State, who, yes, is the son of Nick Rolovich. So that is continuing to be part of this evolution, right? As we age more and more in this business, this is what we're going yeah. to now be confronted with is, oh, these kids. It's like I remember playing at the Willie Kay golf charity golf tournament. I remember playing in the pool at the Sheridan Kaanapali with Nick and his family and his kids and Daniel, who was just like this little kid that was like, you know, growing up. And we were just like, you know, hitting the volleyball around and throwing the football around. And now he is a freshman who was competing for the starting quarterback job at San Jose State. And it's like, oh, man, I'm old. Like that's just really, really brutally old.
1: By the way, I looked it up. It was – so San Jose beat Hawaii last year. Then they lost their last four games, and if my addition is right, they lost their last four Mountain West games by a combined score of 147-43. And it's so hard to believe that after just watching them in that game. They played so well against UH, but it happens.
0: Texter asking, what is the song you just played before this segment started? Thank you. That was The Whistle, right? What was that one? Was that the whistle?
1: Yes, yes.
0: Yeah.
1: Yes.
0: What's the exact name of it?
1: I was bobbing my head to it.
0: Yeah.
1: Do you have the
0: exact name of the song?
2: Blow the Whistle.
0: Blow the Whistle? Yeah. There you go. By Too Short, right? Yeah. Sure. I'm not getting any confirmation here?
1: Yep.
2: Yes.
0: All right. Yeah, Blow the Whistle, Too Short. All right, we're going to go ahead and thanks a lot, guys. You just totally tapped out. Both of you are just like, no, we're not going there. We don't know the answer, so just complete and utter silence. All right, well, let's break up the silence. Welcoming a caller to the show. This is Samuel, who has been holding on patiently. What's up, Samuel? How's it going?
3: Good, my brothers. Good morning.
0: Oh, Samuel.
3: I love it, right? Like, it's Samuel. Oh, Samuel. Okay, I'll take it.
0: It did throw us for a little bit of a loop there. I wasn't expecting our resident Colts correspondent, but here you are.
3: Good morning, fellas. Hey, just wanted to say, great show as always.
0: Thank you.
3: Just wanted to touch base, man. I think a nice little wide receiver 3-4 signing in Keenan Allen yesterday with the Colts. I like the pickup, boys. What do you think about it?
1: Yeah, good pickup.
3: Come on, Billy.
1: Who again? Who is this?
3: Billy, who? Billy, don't laugh at me in the background like last time. Let me know what you think, my boy.
1: No. I'm not laughing at you at all. Are you guys? Don't you guys play the Falcons this week? Aren't you playing Tua?
3: We're playing Tua, man. Excited to see Caden Curry sack Tua a couple times. Let's go.
1: Oh, that'll be fun. Those DBs aren't going to have to work super hard, I don't think.
3: That's true. No, but Keenan Allen, I mean, so obviously not a wide receiver one anymore, 34 years old, but that dude still can get yards. That dude can still sit and find the spot in the zone on that third down, that fourth and short. I think it's a great pickup. I mean, especially with, you know, Shane Steichen and him history 7 years together in the Chargers. So, you know, him, you know, sitting him and bringing him in behind, obviously, Pierce, which is still battling his ankle. Hopefully he'll be ready by week one. And then Tyler Warren's going to be beast here. Then Josh Downs. Then you throw in there Keenan Allen, you know. I think because Josh, I mean, Doolin's going to have a big year, in my opinion, this year. Ashton Doolin. He's our main gunner. But, I mean, I think the Allen signing is nice. 1 year, $8 million. What do you think, boys?
1: A lot of incentives. Would you say, I might actually go, let me think about this. I think Keenan Allen, dare I say, might be one of the more underrated receivers of the last 10 years. I mean, he's been solid for a long time.
0: And he still had, what, 81 catches in his 13th season?
1: He's got 12,000 yards in his career.
0: Yeah. Does this do enough to replace Michael Pittman Jr., who was obviously dealt to the Steelers? And I'm just wondering, you know, I was a big Michael Pittman fan, and even though Alec Pierce sort of, when he was on the field and healthy, kind of assumed being that more number one primary target, like Pittman was putting in work constantly and was kind of an unsung hero at times. Does this do enough to compensate for that loss, you think?
3: First off, love Pittman. Always have, always will. The guy's an absolute workhorse. I think, like, production-wise, Keenan Allen had more production last year than Pittman. They had comparable numbers, but I think overall he ranked higher in wide receivers. I think similar roles. I think what really Colts are going to lack in those two guys is going to be the blocking that Pittman brought. Pittman blocked his butt off. He loved the block. And I don't think Keenan Allen blocks as well. So that's like looking at the intricacies of the position, you know. But I mean, I think it's a good swap. You know, Pittman was another third down guy, you know, come across the middle, find that spot. So they'll be similar. Yeah. But I think, you know, that is a good pickup, guys, overall. And I'm excited. As you know, I'm excited.
1: To be perfectly honest with you, I was a little surprised that he was still available at this point, Keenan Allen.
0: Yeah, that's true.
3: Me too. But yeah. I appreciate you, boys.
1: Yeah.
3: Enjoy your day, guys.
0: All right, yeah. Samuel, take care.
3: All right.
1: Completely threw me off, by the way.
0: Oh, man, I had no idea that was coming. 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
10: Murder on the beat, so it's not nice.
11: Yeah. It's a Habibi's ting, yeah?

0: Let's Talk Sports. Kanoa Leahy, Billy Hull here on ESPN Honolulu. It's the last segment. Been a fun show. We really appreciate all of the text messages and calls and just the overall participation. We love getting that kind fan and listener type of involvement. That really makes the show what it is. That is our favorite part of it. So thank you very much for doing that here today. But it is our last segment, so it's time for our best and our worst. So let's go.
1: Best and worst.
0: All right, which one do you want to start with here, Billy?
2: Well, I'll start with my worst. And, of course, Gary brought it up right away to begin the show. But I'm just going to reiterate that the Mariners lost 22-0 to the Brewers yesterday. And my stat.
0: You mean the Seahawks? 22-0. I'm the Seahawks. Yeah. That's a football game.
2: And
0: right?
2: My stat of the day is the Seahawks gave up fewer points in 16 of the 20 games they played last season than the Seattle Mariners gave up to the Milwaukee Brewers yesterday. Great, lovely, awesome.
0: That's pretty brutal.
2: Still
0: man.
2: In the playoff hunt, they say. Get out of here. Season over,
0: man. Yeah, that was a rough one, dude. That hurts.
2: 22-0.
0: It matches the largest shutout since 1901.
2: 1901. It's a long time.
0: All right. Well, my worst is this is just kind of bad news. You know, we were talking about C.J. Stroud, and is he going to have that bounce back year, or is he going to be on the list of like power outage guys? That prospect just took a bit of a hit because their receiving corps took a hit as wideout Jaden Higgins suffered a torn ACL.
2: Dang.
0: This is according to the NFL Network's Ian Rappaport. Season-ending injury occurred yesterday in a joint practice with the Raiders. He was a 2025 second-round pick, ran a route in the end zone, fell awkwardly. This is a guy who had 525 receiving yards, 6 touchdowns during his rookie season. They still have Xavier Hutchinson, Tank Dell, and Jalen Noel, but they really were high on this guy, Jaden Higgins, maybe becoming the star of that receiving corps. So tough prospect for the Texans and specifically C.J. Stroud.
2: Maybe they can go out and pick up Keenan Allen. Oh, wait.
0: Too late.
2: Santa Rosa Colts already did that.
0: All right, what's your best?
2: My best, former men's tennis player Andre Ilagin, I hope I'm saying that name correct, has qualified. He received a wild card entry and is qualified to play in the U.S. Open. He's the first men's tennis player at UH to be able to compete in the tournament. Looking forward to that, and I might get a chance to talk to him today.
0: Wow, that is fantastic stuff. My best is, I don't know if you saw this picture that's making its way around the internet, but it's a photo of a much more physically imposing-looking Victor Wembanyama standing next to Rudy Gobert. They're wearing their Team France basketball jerseys, and I don't know if it's just me, but it looks like not only did Wemby get bigger and a little bit more ripped up, but it looks like he got taller, man. They compared it to a picture with the two of them together from a couple of years ago, and he's towering over Rudy Gobert, who is 7'1", and there are some people who are speculating, not only has Wemby maybe gotten a little bit bigger muscle-wise, but is he like now like 7'6" or something? That would be something. I'm very, very excited about that.
2: It's a decent picture. If you take off those Spurs glasses, it's not quite as crazy.
0: Oh, really?
2: Yeah.
0: What does it look like to you?
2: It looks like he's 7'5.5".
0: Hey, that's still growth. All right, we're going to see you tomorrow, everybody. Have a good one. ESPN Honolulu presents the Joshua Walker Show live at Ruby Tuesday Moanalua this Tuesday at 6:30 p.m. Join me, Kanoa Leahy, along with Coach Walker for Ono food, prize giveaways, and plenty of great Wahine volleyball talk. 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
7: Everybody, it's time for another fun day in our neighborhood. Cooper Kupp, Jordan Love, and you. Daniel Jeremiah has just been added to the list late because he's a pal, and we want to talk some football with him because it's football time. We've got ourselves preseason week number two. This is where rubber meets road. This is where starters actually start a significant amount and then basically get put away like fine china until it's time to break it out for the very important dinner party known as week one of the National Football League. 844-204-RICH, number to dial. I've got a Chicago Bears season preview in four down style. I have a power rankings list of the best game wreckers in the National Football League, guys that can just come out there, wreck a game against you or for your team in a good way. That's coming up. And as I mentioned, the phone number to connect with us, which is what we love here on Disney Plus, the ESPN app, ESPN Radio, Sirius XM Channel 80 is a connection with you, a chit-chat with you. We only have a few more weeks left for win-loss games, and yesterday phone lines were lit with people, and we continue to do this. take in the name of a team that made the playoffs last year that's going to miss this year, and then insert the team that's going to be in. So take one out, put one in. I would mention to you which team I thought may be out this year. But I don't want to do it because it involves the team of one of our guests later on in the program. Good to see you over there, Chris Brockman. How are you?
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7: Mike Del Tufo, good to see you.
10: Good to see you.
7: You got the free Rams hat back on again.
10: It's not
7: everybody
10: free.
7: Accused me.
9: You did not pay anything for that.
7: TJ Jefferson candles lit or it's being lit. What's going on, sir?
10: It's like you put one team in, you take one team out. It's like the hokey pokey of the NFL.
7: You turn yourself around and that's what it's all about.
10: It's skate rink.
7: Last I heard. I don't know. Maybe, we'll hear Fernando Mendoza's latest soundbite. Maybe that's what he's singing about.
9: Did he speak today?
7: I hope so. I can't get enough of him. That was so much fun listening to that soundbite of him yesterday. without having known it all, we played that live. Our instant reaction to that was something. Listen, you know, I'll tell you what's coming. I always tell you what comes down the pike, right?
9: Yeah.
7: And, the joint practices in the National Football League that goes down where, you know, with the preseason games not featuring starters too much because you don't want to get them hurt. Teams have been now practicing jointly most of the time if it's geographically sound enough with the teams that they're about to play in preseason action. We'll put our guys out against your guys. So instead of leaning against our own people, we're going to lean against your bodies. And that's the phrase that Robert Saleh used earlier this week when the Tennessee Titans coach joined us. I said, so you like these joint practices? He goes, no, love. Loves them. Because, again, it's not like, okay, hey, Jeffrey Simmons, that's Cam Ward. Do your best to not, you know, hurt him. Now he's like, okay, Jeffrey Simmons, that's now last week it was Brock Purdy. Of course, don't hurt him.
9: Right.
7: You know, be mindful of him. But they love it. And I'm telling you guys, people are going to start saying, maybe we should just not have these anymore. Certainly if people are going to fight against each other and if people are going to get hurt in them. Because I guess it could happen in any practice. But if you're trying to go ahead and simulate live action against somebody else's team and then say your center for your quarterback that couldn't be protected last season, who was like a China doll back there getting ready to be broken by anybody who just wants to breathe on the third stringer protecting him and Justin Herbert last year. I mean, again, this could happen in any practice, I guess. They did lose two of their own guys last year, one of them in their own practice across the street, Rashawn Slater. But the fact that, you could put it up if you don't mind, the center for the Los Angeles Chargers and Tyler Biadasz, he's out indefinitely now with an ACL injury. And additional injuries to his left knee, according to Shefty. And, you know, and Rap Sheet. He's going to meet with more doctors to try and get more clarity. You know, the three dreaded words that we grew up with, Dr. James Andrews. You don't want to hear it. I don't know who he's going to see. Obviously, there's so many excellent people here in Southern California. He's played in at least 15 games a year since 2021.
10: Jeez.
7: Put on a Charger uniform, this happens. I don't know if it's like the Spinal Tap drummers or not. I know I'm dating myself with such a pop culture reference. Go look it up if you haven't seen it, millennials.
10: These go to 11.
7: Unbelievable. And then, you know, Cowboys and Saints, they threw fists. They played the feud. Do you hear what your coach had to say afterwards?
9: Suplexes.
10: Yeah, we ain't taking none.
7: Brian shot none.
10: We don't want this.
7: This is not, you don't want fights, man. That's not helpful.
10: It kind of is.
7: It's not.
10: I think so.
7: It's not practice. This happens. You want to simulate the real thing. This is the real thing. Everyone's going to get 15 yards.
10: Why are we acting like this is new? This is going on before any of us were born watching football.
7: Got it. Hit it.
8: A little chippy, you know, not the way we like to do business. Got to be better, but I got to look at the film. You know, we're certainly not going to take, you know, from anybody. But again, it was chippy on both sides. And like I said, I want our guys to play on the edge without going over the edge. One guy sounds like he might have thrown a punch, and that's why he left practice.
11: Have you seen enough of Downs to say, we'll see you week one?
8: We're talking through that. Let me see this film, and I'll let you know. I mean, right now I'm in charge of Fight Club.
7: Which coach. Is kind of wild because he's talking about him.
9: Right.
7: And I thought the first rule, at any rate.
9: And the second rule.
10: That's my coach.
7: I'm just saying there'll be a whisper here and there. I'm not saying they're going to cancel these joint practices.
10: It's fun. You're right, though, as long as no one gets hurt.
7: Well, and Kirk Cousins, I mean, even Kirk Cousins is getting pissed off. He was animated towards the end of the practice with the Raiders and the Texans. Interesting that he'll get the friendly fire from a guy that, I guess he got chippy enough with,
9: his own teammate.
7: He got sat down by his own coach, both of them. This is what he had to say after the Texans-Raiders joint practice on Wednesday. We heard from Fernando Mendoza talking on, gee whiz, this was great. I loved it. Cousins, not so much.
12: So you get a little upset towards the end of practice. So what exactly happened on that?
13: Well, my elbow got hit, and I joke with Max. You know, I say, you can touch me anywhere you want. Just don't touch my arm. But you want to bump me in the ribs. I think if anything, you know, hit me in the hips or the ribs is actually good because it simulates what I need to feel. I said the elbow and the shoulders where I could sprain something pretty easily. So if you could just help me, I got some scars from, you know, some hits in real games where helmets go into armpits and things and it ruins your season. So, I was just, you know, asking him to just stay off the arm and had to remind, the Texans as well. You know, you can hit me anywhere you want or I might as well just take the red jersey off because, you know, you're playing with sometimes an understood rule that if it's not understood, then what are we doing?
7: That's his way of being angry.
9: Yeah, right.
7: And in case you're wondering if he's perfect for Mendoza,
9: right
7: in the room, that's him being angry. Right. Radio audience, he was gesturing a little bit with his right hand. My goodness, he's just jabbing at the air. That's an angry Kirk Cousins.
10: Also, that shows Fernando don't know what he don't know yet. You know,
7: brother, let me tell you, we're ready for football season. We're ready for football season. I mean, everybody just wants to do this for real. Instead, we got a preseason week number 2 on Thursday night. You've got yourself the Raiders and the Texans, and then you got yourself the Niners and the Chargers on Thursday night. And the Chargers are staring at another season with an offensive line that they had planned to go into it. They're not going to have in week number one when they get things started against the Arizona Cardinals at home. And then welcome in the Vegas Raiders. I mean, you if you're the Chargers, you're sitting here thinking, okay, we're going to get our new offensive system in with Mike McDaniel. We're going to protect Justin Herbert. We're going to run the football. We're going to get things done on that side. And they could still do so. But the center that they're coming into the season with, who they made sure they got, has now been ripped out of the system. And I don't know when he's going to come back. What a massive injury that is. It just feels big to me right now. The center is like the last guy you want to lose. I guess Rashawn Slater is no joke either. But let me see. It's Jake Slaughter. You're up again, buddy. Is his nickname Sergeant? That one's for you, no contest wrestling.
10: SGT.
7: You know, Arizona and Las Vegas at home to start. Two teams that were first and third on the clock. You're sitting here thinking, what a great way to start. We're at home.
10: Yep.
7: Last year they flew all the way down to Brazil. They won. Don't forget they started 3-0 last year before Jackson Dart took them out. Then they have to visit Buffalo and Seattle before welcoming Denver and at Kansas City. And then there's their bye. So now here you go without your center. That's why I wanted to call Daniel Jeremiah in here to talk about it. And then, you know, these joint practices, they feel good for the coaches because they can simulate it. Mm-hmm. But then people start fighting in all this sort of business. It's just, it's fun for us to talk about.
10: It's fun until you get belly to back suplex.
7: I know.
10: By Steiner.
7: Good one.
10: Then it's not.
7: Who's on No Contest Wrestling later?
10: Oh, man, this is a big one, Rich. We have a legendary women's wrestler, Awesome Kong, who's joining us in studio.
7: Oh, she'll be here physically. Good.
10: Yeah, she's grew up in Carson, California, right down the road.
7: Do you want to announce who's your 100th episode guest? Or
10: nah, we got 3 weeks.
7: But you've pulled off quite a caper.
10: We pulled off quite a caper.
7: I like it.
10: 100th on September the 2nd. We have a big, big star, former WrestleMania main eventer.
7: Okay. That's good to know. All right, so we've got Cooper Kupp coming up on the program.
10: Coop.
7: And Von Miller has spoken about why he chose the Cowboys and what he feels he can contribute to all of that.
10: Did he mention me? I didn't hear it.
7: I don't understand what's happening in the corner today.
14: Me either. Not sure.
7: Clearly Von got his rest.
10: Joined the Cowboys to make me happy.
7: I've got my Bears four downs. I've got my power rankings of the top game records in the National Football League. We invite you to call into this program, have a conversation at 844-204-RICH is the number to dial to have a conversation with us about who's in and who's out of the playoffs. You want to talk about a win-loss game. You want to talk about anything that's on your mind. Go for it. We'll just make sure that we come up with a spectacular play like it's Fernando Tatis and Queen stealing the Grand Slam home run back.
14: Of all the hitting the first pitch of the game for home run.
7: Oh, that's great.
14: Then hitting another one for home. Yeah.
10: Of all times for fans to not interfere, there were two Met fans sitting right there. Just reach out and get the ball.
7: I hear you.
14: Dude, that play was sick.
7: It was insane.
10: Man.
7: That was a lot of fun.
10: For who?
14: And then he snatched it, and they cut away on the broadcast, but there was an alternate angle where he you weren't sure if he caught it.
7: Yeah.
14: And then he just flips it up in the air to his.
7: Fantastic.
10: Oh, I knew he caught it.
14: It was so dope.
7: That's the Met fan in you. Let's take a break. Rich. Cooper Kupp, when we come back from the Seattle Seahawks, Jordan Love later on, and you throughout right here on this busy Wednesday. 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

0: 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We're one big happy family. 844-204-RICH. We'll take your phone calls in short order. But this guy is back on the program. We had him on in, I think, late spring. And he's welcome anytime. He's a Super Bowl MVP, getting set to enter his 10th season in the National Football League. Ladies and gentlemen, defending Super Bowl champ as well, Cooper Kupp of the Seahawks, back in the program. How you doing, Cooper?
1: I'm great. Thanks for having me.
0: Good to see you, man. Listen, this is for my own question. Is Hard Knocks recording this right now, this interview?
1: You know, we usurped an office that I don't think is getting the treatment.
0: Oh!
1: I think we're good. I think we're in a safe spot.
0: Well, I'll be honest with you. First of all, outstanding use of the word usurped. I don't know how many people come on this program and drop that.
2: That's nobody.
0: And secondly, though, I like cameras on me. I'm kind of disappointed. I thought, you know, somebody would be shooting this conversation. It would make it, you know, make the show.
1: You got to come out here live and in person.
0: Okay. By the way, I'm happy it's just the two of us. But, you know, I don't mind the extra. Where are you? Whose office have you usurped?
1: We're in Alex's office, Alex Wentz. He's kind of the maintenance guy around here. So,
0: maintenance? So this is okay. I thought you'd be in McDonald's office.
1: No, that one would definitely be cameraed up.
0: Well, I know because I see it all the time.
1: I'm sure you could request a better office next time.
0: Now, you know what? Again, I'll take you wherever I can get you. But I do see you're hanging out in the coach's office quite a bit. It seems like.
1: Yes, we now take our conversations in the hallways because there's cameras everywhere.
0: How you enjoying it? Do you like it?
1: It's okay. It's okay. You definitely, like, there's times you're like, gosh, dang, I would love to have not a bunch of people watching what's happening right now. But, you know, it blends into the background. But we've got tricks, and we turn the music on kind of loud. We want to talk about something. So there's always ways around it.
0: It sounds like an episode of The Sopranos on HBO, not Hard Knocks. Like, let's turn up the music so they can't hear. Oh, that's so funny. If I'm not mistaken, there's a scene where you showed something to Coach McDonald on the screen. He was like, oh my God, I've never seen that before, but they didn't show what you were showing him. You know, like, if I'm not mistaken, did I get that right?
1: No, that's right. Was there a follow-up question?
0: What did you show him? What did you show him? What did you show him, Cooper?
1: No, it was nothing. It was nothing. It was nothing crazy. You know, solving world hunger, like, you know, world peace, all those kinds of things.
0: Okay. So it was a football play that we're keeping that under the hat.
1: Yeah.
0: Okay. All right. Very good. All right. So, by the way, year 10, man. Can you believe that? Year 10?
1: Yeah, you know, sometimes I do believe it. Sometimes it seems like it's just flown by. You know, like there's days where getting out of bed is really difficult, and there's days that feel a little better. So it's been I've loved every second of it, though. It's been so much fun. I'm still loving coming to work every day. And it's just been this camp's been awesome. The guys have been great. The energy's been energy's something special. It's something special to be a part of, and just enjoying playing football.
0: What do you tell? What would that kid from Yakima say if somebody walked up to him, you know, when you were trying to put on weight and trying to get, you know, the attention of some people with your want and your can do and all that? What would that kid think to know that he's a 10-year vet in the NFL, you know, Cooper?
1: I don't know. You know, that little kid, the little 115-pounder with his ankle weights on.
0: He'd
1: probably say something pretty profound, like, you know, that's the plan. That's the plan.
0: Yeah. 10 years, it's pretty incredible. And so when you say getting up, like what makes you want to get up when those days are like, you know, I don't know, I could stay home, I can be with the fam, I could do this, that, the other thing. What do you say to yourself?
1: Yeah, well, that's always hard. Like, that's always hard, is leaving my wife and kids, coming to work. But I truly love this game. I mean, I've loved playing football from the moment I started playing at 9 years old, and it's been a joy every step of the way, through all the ups and downs, the trials, that inevitably come through playing this this incredible game. But I've loved it. I love coming in here and pouring my heart into a game plan, pouring my heart into my teammates, and going out there and competing. So, you know, it's just whatever that intrinsic thing is inside of me that just that loves what football's about.
0: What do you love about the neck up stuff? Like, what do you geek out on about the football playbooks and stuff like that?
1: Yeah, I mean, I love that it's always changing, right? Like, you are constantly, someone's always hunting you. Whatever look you're doing, they're hunting a solution, and you're trying to stay a step ahead of them. Seeing those things change from year to year is so much fun. Seeing them change from week to week. In training camp, seeing it happen, you know, day by day, as, you know, offense and defense kind of have that, you know, that healthy battle back and forth. But I think that's it. It's just like the growing nature of it, and that you have to keep going forward or you're going to get shut out. And it's fun to manipulate, you know, rules, find the space in a concept where, you know, you get handed a piece of paper with a bunch of lines on it that tells you what to do. But at the end of the day, there's within that concept, within that paper, you know, there's gray lines that are showing you, you know, where you're supposed to be being there, when you're supposed to be there, knowing what concept fits to the coverage that you're getting, how that coverage dictates how those lines move and change, what the quarterback's drop is doing, and how he's progressing through a concept. All these things just play into, like, man, let's bring this paper to life. Let's bring this, like, this idea, this concept, and bring it to life, make it come alive against every possible look. And that's on the players. It's on the players to find those solutions, to have rules that we can follow and make those things come to fruition.
0: Love it, man. I mean, Rod Woodson once told me, because I love talking ball with him, he once told me there's no more adaptive an organism in life than an NFL defense, is what he said. That they will, as you said, hunt out what advantage the offense has had maybe in previous games or in certain plays and certain downs and distances and adapt. And the offense has to figure that out is what he was telling me.
1: I think that's what you're driving at. I would say that's completely true for good defenses. I think that's the one thing I'd add in there. Like, the good defenses do that. The good defenses find ways to adapt and move, even in game. Like, hey, what's the adjustment we're making between the third and the fourth drive that's going to neutralize the things that we're seeing to start this game off? And that makes it really hard when suddenly, as an offense, like, hey, we thought we had a plan, we had rules for what they were doing, and suddenly those rules have changed. The playing field has now changed, and we've got to find ways to adapt on our end now.
0: Did you say before, when you were going to manipulate rules, did you use those words about manipulate?
1: Yeah, well, that's what we're trying to do. We're trying to manipulate.
0: What are you talking about?
1: Well, you know, I think there's just like, you know, everything's set up. The concept's set up with like this very clear plan of how things go, right? There's a progression. There's a rules that quarterback's going to follow, right? So, like, you know, you understand that a quarterback's going to start to the left on this concept. He's going to work all the way across, and you might be the fourth read in a concept. Well, suddenly, you know, they end up coming out. They got cover eight going, so they've got, you know, they've got cloud going to the passing strength, and you've got cover four backside. Well, that might shut out the front side real early. The quarterback's going to see that right off the bat. So now you know if you're the third or fourth in the progression, your clock's now a little sped up because you know that the quarterback is now speeding things up as well. So now you got to bring your concept to life in a new way, in a new space, in a new timing. And those things can change based on the drop that you might see from a hook player. It's like, man, this is a hot two player that's very different than someone that's playing a hard buzz flat in terms of how you're going to run your route, how you're going to work your leverage against them. And all these things are happening just in real time. And it's just the world we live in. As football players, this is just something that you see these patterns, you understand what's happening, and you get to the spot when the quarterback needs you to be there.
0: Talking ball with Cooper Kupp here. All right, new offensive coordinator. I fished for it the last time we spoke about a month plus ago. But now you've got a new OC in Brian Flory. What can you tell Seahawk fans that you'll allow to hop out there about the difference between what we just saw in a Super Bowl team coordinated by the new coach of the Raiders and what you're going to put out on the field this year, Cooper?
1: Yeah, I don't really have anything new for you there. I mean, I'm going to just stand my ground on where we're at on that one. I believe I said wing T, right?
0: Yes, you did. You went cutesy on me, and I allowed it then, and obviously I'll do my best to allow it here.
1: This is what I'll say, Rich. Yes. Come out here. The cameras are here. You love the cameras. Come here. Yes. See the cameras. You can see it with your own eyes what we're doing.
0: Well, I mean, that means we have to get on a plane. I'm Zooming with you right now. You
1: know, I could road trip, PCH.
0: PCH all the way up to Seattle. Okay. I got it. Is it so?
1: Hop on your Harley and just hop on, just get rolling.
0: Is it? How about this? Is it different from last year? Is it different from last year? How about that?
1: It is different. We have a new OC.
0: Okay.
1: I don't know if you knew. So we do have a new OC. He's different than our old one. That's where we're at.
0: All right. But same old QB, man, right? Same old Sam Darnold. He hasn't changed a bit.
1: He hasn't changed a bit. Still loves his macaroni and fried chicken. He's doing a great job.
0: All right. Do you guys use as a shoulder chip the fact that, again, your former team in Los Angeles might get Aaron Donald back and everybody thinks that's the end of that? Like, you're the defending Super Bowl champs. Are you guys?
1: I believe last time I was on here, I said I nipped that in the butt. Clearly, he didn't listen. that seems like a ship sailed, but it's going to be great. I mean, he's such an incredible football player. I've also spent a ton of time with him.
0: Right.
1: The league's good because there's really good football players playing it, and he certainly is that.
0: But are you and the guys sitting there thinking, we're the ones with the ring, we're the ones who won the Super Bowl last year, why is everybody talking about that team down there? No,
1: I think most guys are thinking, we've got practice here in about 40 minutes. Okay. Let's get the body ready and go out there for a great practice today.
0: Very good. Cooper Kupp, just diving all over the place right now. Okay, sounds good. I appreciate that. Speaking of your old place of business, Sean McVay, are you aware of what he said on the Fitz and Wit podcast about you, Cooper Kupp? Are you aware of this?
1: No, okay. I'm not aware.
0: All right, I'm going to play it for you. This is him talking about, let me make sure I got the proper setup here.
1: Yeah,
0: he is talking to Fitz and Wit about one of the biggest mistakes young leaders make is trying to be liked and respected at the same time. And then said, you helped change his life. Roll it for him.
2: You know, the first thing that you acknowledge when you look at it is this guy's changed my life.

0: because of my relationship and the influence Cooper Kupp's had on me. His legacy in my life and as a Ram is cemented forever. And we've had to have some honest conversations. And here's the reality too. I think you always preface it with, you know, you have a responsibility to the collective, and it doesn't mean you're right. You know, I've been wrong before. I'll be wrong again. Doesn't change my love, my appreciation, my gratitude for everything that he's meant. But when you do look at putting together the puzzle, sometimes decisions that you try to be able to make for the collective don't necessarily fit with people that are so special. And no matter what he does, he's an all-time Ram from this point on, whether he played another snap or not for the Rams.
1: How does that hit you when you hear that?
2: Yeah, no, I mean, that's, it was, that looked like the date, that was from last year.
1: Oh, really? I thought it was just recently. No, you said that last year.
2: I think that's from last year, okay. but yeah, I mean, I think it's really cool. I mean, it is. I obviously have spent a ton of time in LA. The growth that happened over, you know, 8 years there, as our family, like my boys were born there, raised there. That's where we made our home. And, on top of that, just grew as a human being. And we kind of, like Sean referenced, like we started with the Rams together and we grew through that. The offense grew, and it was a pleasure to be a part of, like, seeing the offense and what we did grow. It was awesome to see just our lives, you know, grow over 8 years. It's a lot of time, a lot of life lived. And so obviously I have a ton of respect for him and that organization, just the people that are there. So, yeah, very cool.
1: Yeah. And, you'll see him 2 out of the last 3 weeks. I honestly thought that was recent, but it doesn't matter, I guess, cause he still feels the same way. And you know, he credits you for something like that. Before I let you go, sir, speaking of, branching out, do you see this, mug, this coffee mug? It's missing something. Looks, you know, like it's missing some coffee from your shop. Yeah. You and your wife. Look at that. What am I looking at right here?
2: That's Cooper. That is that's our new shop. That's our new shop. That's Dodo Coffee Co. It's opening up here really any day now. And it's gonna be fantastic. I'm Rich. When you after you road trip up here to see it, you go down to Fayetteville, Arkansas, you go there, I got you a cup of coffee. But I will do this. I'll send you some coffee because you do the best dad ever deserves some coffee, just coffee mug.
1: Yeah, I mean, it goes hand in hand.
2: I'll make sure to get you some.
1: Now, did you open up this store, this coffee store, because the one that you were going to kicked you out, and this is a spite store? Is this a Cooper Kupp coffee spite store?
2: This is something that we just have a passion for coffee. We want to go out and find the best coffee in the world. And like, what would it be like to go out and find the best coffee from the, you know, top down, not just quality of the coffee, but also just like how it was sourced, taking care of the people, taking care of the community that, you know, grow the beans, the import the beans, how is it all taken care of? Yeah. And so wanted to be like, man, if we could do it, if we'd be the hands-on people doing it, this is what we'd want to do. And we just have made that come to life.
1: And of course, they're not coffee mugs, they're coffee cups, right? Come on, you haven't thought of that? Did I just come up with that?
2: I've never actually heard of that before.
3: Oh, that, you got to, he's got to use that.
1: Oh, yeah. They're not coffee mugs. You got to get a cup
3: of Joe
1: of coffee. Mm. Yeah.
2: This is the first ideas I've ever heard of this. You guys truly.
3: Oh, yes, consultant.
1: I don't know. See, I'm trying to, picking up that you're kind of yanking my chain here. Because I literally thought it's all about the bean. Where are the beans from?
2: Oh, we're all over Guatemala, Mexico, Ethiopia, Colombia, Brazil. We're all over the place.
1: Okay. So, and is there a website that you can go and get?
2: Dodocoffee.co. Okay. Dodocoffee.co. That's where you find all the good stuff. But not, you know, Rich, you don't worry about it. I'm going to send you some stuff.
1: If it's free, it's me, man.
3: Boom.
1: If it's free, it's me. That's what I'll take. Please, seriously. And should I send you a Rich Eisen Show mug? I mean, like, I'm happy to do that, but you must have your own, or it's a cup, you know?
2: Yeah. You're welcome to send me a coffee cup.
1: Okay. Thank you so much, Cooper Kupp, ladies and gentlemen. Great to see you, man. Have a great practice, and you know, enjoy your season. If I don't speak to you beforehand, but I'd love to check in with you throughout. I always appreciate it.
2: Yeah, of course. Anytime, Rich.
1: There goes Cooper Kupp on the Rich Eisen Show without the cameras. of Hard Knocks right here on the Rich Eisen Show.

0: Okay, there he goes.
1: I thought you were onto something, Rich.
2: Yeah.
1: With the Cubs.
0: Yeah. I can be gullible sometimes. I literally thought I was giving him something new.
3: You're just excited. Yeah. It's okay.
0: Coffee cups.
1: I mean, it's the first time you had heard about it.
0: I don't know why I'm getting such a kick out of that.
1: Because it's great.
0: I think he got the Spite Store reference, don't you think?
1: Yeah, I think.
3: I don't know how you wouldn't.
0: He might not be a Curb fan.
3: Yeah.
0: I don't know.
3: Yeah.
0: That would be horrible. Well, I guess if Jeff Schaefer is the guy behind Curb and with Larry David, and that's his team, I'm sure he knows. Yeah. All right. 844-204-RICH, number to dial. During that conversation, another joint practice injury of significance happened.
4: Brutal. Oh.
0: And this one lands on the Houston Texans. That's next. Four downs for the Bears. My phone calls with you. That's coming up next.
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0: 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We're back here on the program. 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While we were talking to Cooper Kupp, Texans and Raiders in their joint practice, Jaden Higgins, his second-year receiver after a terrific rookie season, apparently blew out his knee. It's over.
1: Yeah, he had left the field yesterday, limped off, you know, saw trainers, went to the cross, et cetera, and, you know, got the news today.
0: So That's it.
1: Yeah, and then now there's a report that the Texans are going to rest all of their starters for tomorrow's game against the Raiders. DeMeco Ryans changed his mind after this news.
0: Wow. I mean, that's one way to address it, but, man, let me check it out. Because I have a feeling, again, the depth chart is not going to be favorable here because we're waiting on Tank Dell to get back fully healthy, right?
1: Right.
0: I mean, there's Xavier Hutchinson and Nico Collins. Tank Dell is currently listed as questionable on their list behind Higgins' spot. Jalen Knowles still hurt.
1: Yeah.
0: Oh, my word. All right, so
1: Watson's there, you know, obviously.
0: No, I mean, the cupboard's not bare, obviously.
1: But
0: there are two former Texans that are sitting out there waiting for phone calls. One is, you know, a guy who's constantly churning teams, but he's still a receiver that can make some plays for you. Brandon Cooks is sitting out there. Obviously, Stephon Diggs was sitting out there two weeks ago. Keenan Allen was sitting out there as of 2 days ago.
1: Did he sign too early?
0: They're different receivers. But again, if you want to just get receivers in, how about a reunion with DeAndre Hopkins? D-Hop, age 34.
2: He's coaching right now.
0: Sterling Shepard's out there. Tyler Lockett's out there.
1: Interesting.
0: Somebody want to check in on the orthopedist Tyreek Hill.
1: Dare you twitch in the direction of Brandon Ayuk?
0: Man.
2: Look, man. You might have to do what you got to do. You know what I mean?
0: Good question on all of that.
1: You think you have a Super Bowl team?
0: Well, first things first is he's got to report to the San Francisco 49ers. Somebody's got to tell him you've got to show up.
2: Oh, that's true.
0: That's the first things first. Because he's on a list that requires him to show up first. And I guess he could show up if it's already having a conversation with the Texans. I don't know. That wouldn't be a bad choice right there at all. Because they have otherwise, you know, all I got to just like score three touchdowns. They're going to win most of their football
1: games. I think 20 points a game probably gets it done.
0: That's what I'm saying.
1: For a 12-win season.
0: That's what I'm saying.
2: Three touchdowns.
1: Yeah.
2: Two touchdowns, a couple field goals.
0: So,
1: man. That's brutal.
0: I mean, that's all right in front of.
1: He was primed for a huge second
0: of the
1: year.
0: Texans here.
1: Oh, I, you know, I took
0: Nick
1: him in
0: Casario,
1: best ball,
0: our guest from a couple of weeks ago. Sorry,
1: I took him in best ball. So yeah,
0: I mean,
1: that's great.
0: That's what I said. I know you sent that to the best ball group, and again, that's a league where you can't replace him.
1: There are no moves.
0: There are no moves. Your team is your team.
1: I'm now down a guy.
0: Unless you want, there should be one peremptory to turn the draft back on in case before the season. And if that's the case, John Hamm is still going to keep us waiting.
1: Maybe I'll petition Joe.
0: Because he's too busy making premium television, as he says, to actually choose on time.
1: Prestige, well, Rich.
0: Prestige television.
1: Prestige television.
0: My bad. Which, by the way, he's not wrong.
1: He's not wrong.
0: Houston Texans, man. That is a significant blow. So the Chargers have lost their center, perhaps, for the season, and Texans have lost wide receiver two?
1: Yep.
0: With all due respect to everyone else for the season.
1: News that Alvin Kamara's out a month.
0: A month, right.
2: I got him.
1: It's just, man.
0: That's why you don't choose fantasy teams before this until it's time to go.
1: Right.
0: Like last week, I don't get it.
1: Well. When a draft takes 2 weeks, I guess you kind of.
0: I guess
1: you got to do what you got to do.
0: Sure,
2: can't do it when kickoff's going on.
0: So what is
2: Thursday.
0: That? What is that? That now moves up the depth chart. It moves Kendre Miller and Devin Neal up a spot.
1: Okay,
0: in New Orleans, where they're fighting with the, well, actually, they're fighting here in Southern California. It's the Cowboys. Dylan in Manitoba, Canada.
1: Dylan
0: wants to chime in on this program. What's up, sir? North of the border. What's going on, Dylan?
3: Hey.
0: Oh, hey. What's going on?
3: Hi. I was hoping to play the win-loss game for the Eagles.
0: All right. I have questions for you first, though, Dylan.
3: Yeah. What's up?
2: What's up,
0: what
2: Dylan?
0: Is up? How old are you?
3: I am 15.
0: Yeah, you are. Yeah, school's still out for summer up there in Manitoba?
3: It is.
0: Okay.
3: It is, yeah.
0: All right. So my final question is, why are you a Philadelphia Eagle fan up there in Manitoba, Canada?
3: Well, it was just when I was younger, my favorite animal was an eagle, so I just stuck with them.
0: Okay.
3: Pretty much.
0: Well, it's a good thing you're not a fan of mechanical birds called the Jets. All right, here we go.
2: Or the color brown.
0: You chose. That's another one. All right, here we go. Music for Dylan in Manitoba, Canada. 15-year-old getting ready to have his summer end and go back to school.
2: Let's go, Dylan.
0: What happens when the Commanders visit the Eagles to start the season?
3: We destroy them.
0: Ah.
2: Oh.
0: That's called a win. Now you're at the Titans week two. What happens then?
3: The Titans?
0: Yes, sir. What happens? You visit them.
3: It's going to be a close one, but we're going to get the dub on that.
0: All right. There you go. Now you're at the Bears on a Monday night.
2: Bears.
3: Ooh, I'm actually going to go to that game.
0: Hey,
3: so I'm
0: going
3: to get that one a win.
0: Okay, so that's 3-0 now. The Rams visit the Eagles week four.
3: Ooh. Mm-hmm. I think we're going to lose that one.
0: All right.
3: Too close.
0: 3-1 now. You're in London to take on the Jaguars. And on, by the way, NFL Network with Dave Pasch, Kurt Warner, and Jason Kelce on the call, as was announced today.
1: Love it.
0: What do you got for me, sir?
3: That one's going to be a win.
0: All right. That's 4-1. Eagles hosting the Panthers.
3: That one is going to be a shocking loss.
0: A shocking loss. That's an adjective. Do you take honors English up there in Manitoba? Using words like...
3: Yes.
0: Okay, very good. You sound like a smart guy. 4-2. Cowboys visit on a Monday night.
3: Oh, it's not even close. We destroy them.
2: Oh.
3: Just a beat down. Century.
2: Dylan.
0: From the mouths of babes. The kids say the darndest things, huh, TJ?
2: Well, I'm sure we'll split.
0: All right.
2: Dylan's smart.
0: 5-2, Eagles at the Commanders.
3: They get us on that one.
0: Okay. 5-3 now. If you're 5-3 after losing to the Commanders, the phone lines are going to be lit in Philadelphia, sir. What happens now when the Giants visit?
3: We beat them. Yeah.
0: Okay, and you're now 6-3 home for the Steelers.
3: We're going to beat them in overtime.
0: Oh, in overtime. Yeah. I'm going to write that down. 7-3, Thanksgiving in Dallas.
3: Again, we destroy them.
0: Destroy them like, again.
3: 90-0.
0: 90-0 is the final. I'm writing that down.
1: Put it on the board.
0: You take math up there in Manitoba, honors math.
1: Metric system in Canada.
0: Okay, Kevin Hart math. Is that was right there? 5, 6, 7. 8-3 at the Cardinals.
3: We get them on that one. We beat them, yeah.
0: 9-3 home for the Colts.
3: We lose that one.
0: Oh. 9-4. It is time for the Seahawks to pay a visit on a Saturday. Fox.
3: We're going to win that one.
0: Oh. Higher register. 1, 2, 3, 4, 5, 6, 7, 8, 9, 10. And 4... Christmas Eve against the Texans.
3: I think we're going to win that one, but it's going to be close, but we're going to win that one.
0: 11-4 at the Niners.
3: See, they beat us in the playoffs. We're coming back with a vengeance, so we're going to like destroy them.
0: 12-4 finishing up at the Giants.
3: We got that one. We beat them. Yeah.
0: All right. That is Dylan in Manitoba. 13-4 with an overtime win. Against the Steelers and a 90-0 victory over the Cowboys on Thanksgiving.
2: That'd be a record.
0: That'd be a record or something, to use a Kenny Mayne phrase.
2: Dylan, make sure you tweet us a picture from that Bears game.
1: Yes, sir.
3: All right, I will try.
0: Okay, man. There you go. Dylan's going to try, guys.
1: Enjoy, dude.
0: He's going to try. Thank you.
2: That's all we can ask.
0: 15 years old.
1: Love it.
0: Decides to spend perhaps the final Wednesday prior to the school season.
2: Hanging with us.
0: Depends on when it all starts up there in Manitoba. Hanging with us. A troll on you, TJ, and your Cowboys.
2: I don't think that's a troll. I think in his heart he believed that something happened.
0: By the way, if they start 3-0 and then lose 3 of their next 5,
2: oh, the stories.
0: Oh boy, unlike the Kong O'Donkey, but then he's got them winning 8 of their last 9. to finish up strong.
1: My man Dylan still has some days left. School doesn't start in Manitoba till after Labor Day.
0: Okay. My God, I feel for Dylan's parents then. we'll be there for you, Mr. and Mrs. Dylan.
2: Just put them in front of the radio.
0: We're here for you.
2: Walk away.
0: We're here for you.
1: September 8th.
0: Oh, my God.
1: Get it on.
0: Please tell me Cage goes back to school before
1: Cage is back on Monday.
0: Damn straight.
2: Why are you guys saying it like that?
0: Oh, my God. TJ, you have
2: no idea.
0: To go
2: back I have an idea.
1: Although there was a camel at his camp yesterday, he was pumped.
0: Us and the back ends of summer, we parents we are in survive and advance mode, like we're the 5 seed in the tournament. My God!
2: Well, the four
0: Daniel
2: seed
0: Jeremiah coming up here on the Rich Eisen Show. No, we're
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27: 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Plus, your phone calls, latest news, and more. And now, it's Rich Eisen.
25: Hour number two of the Rich Eisen Show is on the air. Great chat with Cooper Kupp in hour one. Jordan Love, hour three. Let's kick off hour number two with one of my favorites. He's a happy camper because football is right around the corner. And his Padres have won 8 of 10. And I was just as happy watching Fernando Tatis just stick it to the Mets last night as if I was a Padre fan. Ladies and gentlemen, Daniel Jeremiah back.
30: Oh, man.
25: How are you, Daniel? What's up, DJ?
30: Life is good. I mean, I think you could stretch that out a little bit further, too. I think we're like 17-5 or 17-6, something like that. I mean, who's counting?
25: Well, but, I mean, if the Braves can catch the Dodgers, we got ourselves at what it looks like, if I'm not mistaken, is
30: baby.
25: The wild
30: Give
25: card
30: a three
25: series
30: gamer.
25: Up here in Chavez Ravine, right? Isn't that the way it would
30: work? Yeah, I would feel pretty good about it considering I think Brockman's might be their closer by the time we get to that point, the time of the season.
25: Do you, what horn would we use to herald your bullpen entrance?
31: Because
25: the trumpets would be taken.
31: Yeah, the trumpets are off the board.
25: Trombones? Sad trombones?
31: Sad trombones.
25: Womp womp as he comes out of the pen. It really doesn't have the same.
30: I got to be careful even invoking Brockman's name the way the Red Sox are playing. I better just leave him alone.
31: Thank you.
30: Good night.
31: Thank you, DJ.
30: They
31: respect.
30: Are white hot.
31: Respect.
30: White hot.
25: Not anymore.
31: Right. Oh, really? Have you watched the last couple of games?
25: Okay. Oh, last couple of games. Okay. Yeah. Anyway, Daniel, let's jump into it, man.
30: Yeah.
25: What a bummer for the Chargers to lose their center for what it appears to be, you know, for a long period of time. I mean, nobody's saying it yet, but it looks like Tyler Biotish is going to be out for a long time, if not the season, DJ. What does that mean to everything the Chargers have been building towards so far here?
30: Well, I mean, it's brutal for him individually too. I mean, like he comes in, gets a nice 3-year contract. He's a perfect fit in this Mike McDaniel scheme. It was an issue for this team the last couple of years. And I would argue last year, Rich, even with the tackles going down with Slater and Ault, the center position was even more of an issue for this team last year. They just did not have good play there. So, you know, the good news for the Chargers, if you're looking for good news here, is that Joe Ortiz in the front office, you know, realizing this was a major issue for them last year, they go out and sign Biotis, but then they double down. They go in the draft and get Jake Slaughter, who played center in college. That's what, you know, most teams, you know, evaluated him as going to the next level. And they were even thinking into the future of, okay, we can play him at guard for a couple years. And then when Biotis is done, we could slide him over to center. Now, obviously, this is accelerated. But you've got a guy in Jake Slaughter that's played a ton of football in college, and they took in the second round. That's a good scheme fit. So you're in a good spot there. And then, as in all these camps, Rich, you get some gems. I mean, they have an undrafted free agent out of Fresno State who I did not even write or watch because it wasn't recommended to me. But it's Spomer, Jacob Spomer. And I always, when I see Spomer, for some reason, I think of Mike Siever's best friend from Growing Pains, but it's a different name. But he's played well and is a good fit in this scheme as well. So, I think in years past, an injury to the offensive line for the Chargers was a death knell. I do think that they've done a good job of acquiring some depth.
25: All right. So then that's good news in that respect. And let's hope Biotish isn't done for the year. But that said, there are some reinforcements. That said, how would this affect what McDaniel is cooking there right now, Daniel?
30: I don't think it will. I think that this is a run game that is about the athleticism of the offensive line. It's a zone run game. It's a lot of perimeter runs. So it's just getting going laterally and your athletic based more than a power based offense. So like this, you know, this, those two guys I just mentioned, probably not great fits with Greg Roman in a downhill, gap scheme run system that they've had in the past. But in this system, you can go with more athletic players. And I think when you have the tackles and they keep those guys healthy, although they also got a kid in Travis Burke who's a rookie tackle that's looked really, really good. But when you have Slater and Alt healthy, that's going to be what drives this thing. That's going to be what protects Justin Herbert. And that's going to be what drives the run game.
25: And how has it looked with McDaniel's offense now installed and being executed from what you've seen?
30: Yeah, I mean, look, in the preseason, you didn't see the real guys. We'll see the real guys in this one for at least a series, I think. We'll see the starters. But you could see offensively how it's going to flow, which is a lot more on-time throws. When I was out there at training camp watching Herbert, you know, it was a lot of, you know, get to the top of your drop, back foot, and the ball's gone, which is going to really, you know, preserve him through games and throughout the season. And then you also have the movement stuff, which you got a chance to see, you know, with Trey Lance and DJU in their first preseason game against the Texans. And then I was not there yesterday, but by all public accounts and talking to some folks that were there, I mean, that's a good 49ers team, and it sounds like the Chargers kind of did what they wanted to do offensively. So the early returns are very positive.
25: Okay, and just watching Harbaugh and McDaniel operate together, you got a good story?
30: Oh, I've got something that I'm keeping an eye on. Mm-hmm. That I was told that there have been some glasses that have been ordered for Jim that McDaniel has ordered for him. I don't know when they come in, and I don't know when he rocks them, but Harbaugh, I think, is a little superstitious too. I could see this evolving where you start winning some games and now you just keep adding from the Mike McDaniel wardrobe over to Jim as this thing really gets going. But that's a good first step when you start with the glasses. I think that's the first place I would start if I was going to try and adopt the wardrobe.
25: All right, over under on the number of consecutive wins and win streak it would take to see Capri khakis. What's the number?
30: I think that's a handful. I think you got to get to your second hand. I think that's, you got to get to five, and then you pull the pants up a little bit.
25: I think you got to get to third hand, man. I think you got to get to double digit wins for him to be pulling out the Capri.
30: Jim could pull it off.
25: Lemons, you know,
30: Jim could pull it off, man. He's still, I mean, he's in great shape. He's fit. Like he could make it work. I'm telling you.
25: And so Herbert unlocked to the point of, listen, I do a four down segment in previewing each team on this show. The Chargers one is, it's time for Herbert to win a playoff game, man. Like, that's really what it's all about. Because I feel like the Chargers are going to get to mid-January. And the question is, could they possibly get a home game, which means a division win? And do they need that? Because, I mean, they went to Houston, turnovers galore. One and done them there. The Patriots in the cold, you know, that didn't work out. One and done them there. It's time, right? I mean, like, that's the question here for the Chargers, DJ.
30: No, I 100%. I mean, that's the next step that they need to take collectively. And part of that, and everybody always makes excuses for the Chargers. And I'm like, well, I mean, how many teams get there without their tackles? Like, when you take two all-pro level tackles and remove them and you get the tar kicked out of you the entire season and you still drag the team to the playoffs, like, there is something to be said for that. I would love to see them get to that point and be healthy and have a, you know, their whole entourage together offensively to see what they can do. But, you know, look, everybody has injuries, so I don't want to go too far into that, but you're right. I mean, I don't think they would run from that. They know they need to not only get there, but they got to make some noise when they do get to the playoffs. And I think this is their best shot. I do think this is the best roster that they've had, you know, since Jim Harbaugh has been there for sure. And with Joe Ortiz, they have more depth. So they're going to be able to withstand some injuries that are inevitably going to pop up. But, it's got to, you know, I'm telling you, man, it's been McDaniel. It's been Herbert. People, you know, want to know about the Harbaugh McDaniel thing. And I'm sitting here going, guys, at the end of the year, we might be sitting here going like, why weren't we talking about Amarian Hampton this whole time? Like he just led the league in rushing. Like that is within its grasp. I know they've got other backs that they like, but I'm telling you, dude, this guy, he is so explosive and so physical. And you can show the clip. I mean, I'm sure you guys have seen the clip from the Niners thing. I mean, it was like a windshield and a bug when they tried to fit him up in the hole. That did not go well.
31: Yeah, I saw the clips yesterday.
25: He winning,
31: dominating
25: the rushing title, huh? Yeah.
30: Yeah, I think this team is built to run the ball. I think this is the most creative run game designer in Mike McDaniel. You've got, I would argue, the most talented tackle duo in the NFL. You've got the threat of a passing game with Justin Herbert at all times, so you're not going to see as many heavy boxes. And you've got a back who's 225, 230 pounds, you know, who runs low 4.4, high 4.3, and, you know, hates to be tackled. I was around a shorter version of Amarian Hampton when I was with the Baltimore Ravens, and his name was Jamal Lewis, and I was there when he ran for 2,000 yards. So this guy is – there's a reason he was picked where he is, and he's perfectly situated in this scheme.
25: All right. Daniel Jeremiah here on the Rich Eisen Show.
30: Is that a power statement? I don't know.
25: No, maybe. Dude, that's called a take, but it's also an informed one. I mean, you got boots on the ground there, being in the – radio booth for the Chargers as you are. So you just gave us somebody to look for that we're not talking about. What do you got for me in terms of teams that we're not talking about that we should be talking about going into the season? Daniel?
30: Yeah, you know, what's funny is that the team that I've been thinking about a lot recently is another team I used to work for, which is the Philadelphia Eagles. I mean, I feel like, and part of it's because you've got the Seahawks win the Super Bowl and they're on Hard Knocks. Obviously the Rams and what they've done and Myles Garrett and potentially Aaron Donald, to go along with all the other offseason moves they've made. Like they are front and center, front of mind here. You think about the 49ers and, you know, getting their key guys back healthy. I feel like there's been some discussion there, and the Cowboys have had a major, major upgrade on their defensive personnel. We've obviously always going to focus on them, but that's a legit team. I feel like everybody's kind of forgotten about the Philadelphia Eagles. And I look at their roster and I look at where they are up front on the offense and defensive line. I know Grenard's a little dinged up right now, but this is still a very good team. I'm a believer in Jalen Hurts. I think this thing with Mannion is going to be something that gets better throughout the whole season. You still got Saquon Barkley back there. I mean, a talented roster, Rich. It just feels like for a team that's, you know, won some Super Bowls and been in Super Bowls, like, man, I haven't heard anything. Nobody talking about them.
25: What about an AFC team that nobody's talking about that we should be hearing about?
30: Well, I mean, there's been talk about them. I hear out there, but the Bengals to me, it's they are the team that when you just look at them, and if it all goes well, you can see how they could get to the finish line. I love Burrow so much. He needs to stay healthy. They've solved a lot of those offensive line problems over the last couple of years. I like what they've done defensively. Dexter Lawrence, there's only a couple guys like him in the entire league. You know, you could say like Vita Vea would be another one, but there's very few guys with that size, that power, that can impact both the run game and the pass game. So I thought that was an astute move by them to trade that pick and go get him. They have to be better on that side of the ball. I think they will be. And, you know, Joe Burrow, and you get yourself in a playoff environment, in a playoff game, Rich, him and Jamar Chase out there, that's going to be a tough one to stop.
25: Well, I mean, again, I don't know what to read into preseason action. He connects with Jamar Chase against the Lions right off the bat and then gets sacked twice, you know, and he's taking hits again. And then he shows up in his postgame press conference with the old "I work here" hat, you know, and we're trying to wonder, like, is it "I work here" or I work here.
30: I wore that jacket on my first date with my wife. It was a good move. Yeah. I felt good about it at the time. It was a linen jacket. And then it didn't hold up in the pictures. He pulls it off a little bit better than I did back in 1997. Yeah, not good.
25: But in all seriousness, though, I mean, the protection is what it's all about with him, right? In the same way that
30: they were better last year there, Rich. I thought their issues were way more defensively than offensive line base. So I know it's the preseason. I tweeted out the other day, which got people fired up, you know, both ways. But like, look, the preseason can be a liar here. So let's not get too high. Don't get too low. Mm-hmm. It's just getting your work in and let's get to the regular season.
25: That said, Jeremiah Love, brother. I mean, he jumped off. He jumped literally. But off the screen figuratively. Right. I mean, people are saying, mentioned Adrian Peterson comparisons. Daniel, what do you think?
30: Well, I've never shook the hand of Jeremiah Love, but I'm going to say he doesn't get to that level of grip strength, first and foremost.
25: Whenever I shook Adrian Peterson's hand back in the day, it felt like I had a blood pressure cuff put on my arm. Like you could have, 120 over 80.
30: Well, I see,
25: you
30: know? See, the first time I shook his hand was at the combine when he was coming into the draft process.
25: Yes.
30: So this is before word had gotten out. Like after a while, that word circulated, you're going to want to go with the fist bump on that one. That caught me off guard a little bit. It was a very aggressive and very violent handshake. But look, he is electric. He's explosive. There's kind of a little bit of that a little herky jerkiness to him that reminds you of Adrian. Adrian kind of had that little style. So I see some stylistic similarities there. But Adrian Peterson was just bigger and stronger, you know, so that a little bit different from that standpoint. But man, this dude is dynamic. He's explosive. Maybe don't need 14 touches in preseason game one, but I think you could see what this could look like here for this offense. And I'll be honest with you, speaking of the Cardinals, watching all these rookie quarterbacks, you go back and watch that Hall of Fame game. I would make a strong case that, again, we're not overreacting to preseason. But if in baseball, we're all baseball fans, you guys hear scouting term hitterish. Like this guy just looks kind of hitterish. He just looks comfortable. Beck looked very quarterbackish. Like he looked very comfortable, looked like he's played a lot of football. Just the way his eyes were working, his feet were connected. He was driving the ball. He could layer the ball. It was, again, don't overreact to it, but just looking at it, I'm like, this guy, you can tell. You know, when I watched him at Georgia, I thought, is this going to be like a Carson Palmer type player early on in his career? That's kind of the trend line he was on. And it obviously took kind of a interesting path to Miami, but had a great year there last year. And I think where they got him was good value. And he looked good, man.
25: All right. Sports talk radio question then. Who gets a start first, all things being equal, not injury related, Beck or Fernando Mendoza? Daniel?
30: Oof. I'll say Beck. I'll say Beck. And I know, look, I saw some really good things from Mendoza, and I know he's been getting some first team reps. To me, it feels like that's even the smart move if he's not going to be the starter, is just let's try and load him up early in this process, get him as much work as we can. And then I just don't know if you're going to deviate this quickly off of your plan, which had been we want to sit him, we want to rest him, we want him to see the game from the sideline, and that's the Mahomes plan, and it seemed like that was the plan. It's been articulated by everybody in that organization. So you know, maybe it's just too tempting. He's so talented and so gifted that you rush him out there. But I'm going to hold them at their word there and say that still gets us to at least the midway point of the season. I think we see Beck before then.
25: Okay. What did you make of Mendoza's first go around? And then I don't know if you saw a soundbite from yesterday's practice where he was just so, you know, did you hear his post?
30: I didn't see it.
25: We've got to play it for you because it's just an instant classic. This was him after getting some time with the ones for the seemingly first time in the joint practice with the Texans.
0: Be able to get some reps with the ones against the superstars on their defense. And then obviously their twos are fantastic as well. We got so much work, whether it was move the ball, first down, third down, red zone, 2 minute. There were so many situations. And I believe overall it was a positive day. There were plays that I loved and plays that I wish I had back. But in reality, that's a lie. I wish I didn't have him back because it's a growing experience. And it's practice. It's practice, and this is what I love. And it's just a beautiful day to play football here, and I'm so happy. I have so many things to learn from today.
30: God, I love it. He reminds me of the nice professor. That's who he reminds me of. The nice professor after a test. Hey, I've graded the test. Some of you, did quite well. Some of you not so good, but I'm telling you, you guys, let's just stick with it. We have study group opportunities for you outside of class. We're gonna learn together. We're gonna grow. And if you did well, that's great. If you didn't, it's fine. We're gonna be okay. Like, he just reminds me of that nice professor. He might have given you a D, but you want to shake his hand and wish him a nice weekend on the way out of class.
25: We thought he's the quarterback of Sesame Street. You know what I mean?
30: Like, that's,
25: you know what I mean? That's what he's just, he's so earnest.
30: He's a gem.
25: I know. And I can't wait to one day, cause he's going to get out there. I can't wait for him to one day, you know, be the guy there. And it's, and he owns the offense and owns the Raiders, and he just owns maybe other teams. That's the way it feels. And that's why you got to wonder, like, why not just give it a whirl? You know what I mean? That seems to be landing on a lot of mindsets these days, but Cousins is still there for a reason, as you point out, you know?
30: Yeah, I think to me it's having the opportunity to learn the offense well enough and learn defenses well enough that you have the answers to protect yourself. You know, this offensive line, and obviously Linderbaum comes over, but they're still wanting in some areas, and they need to to get better, Rich. And I think when you're a veteran, you just know how to protect yourself. And I'm not talking about how you brace for a hit. I'm talking about being able to slide protections, to be able to understand where pressure's coming from, and just want him to be in a position when he does get out there that he can protect himself. So that's why I feel like there's no rush. I don't really view this as a playoff caliber team this year. The most important thing for the Raiders this year is that the Fernando Mendoza train is on the tracks and headed in the right direction once we finish the year.
25: Lastly, let's finish with the quarterback chosen between Mendoza and Carson Beck, and that's Ty Simpson. What to read into his 21 of 25 palooza in Kansas City in his first preseason action? DJ.
30: Yeah, he was good, man. I thought it was a combination. They did a really nice job of getting him comfortable early in the game. I'm always a fan of offensive coordinators that let you see the ball go through the hoop a few times to get yourself into a rhythm. They did that. It was a lot of boots, working the flats early. And then I thought as the game went along, you saw, you know, more of the graduate level stuff. You saw him fit a ball in the seam. You saw him surveying the field, you know, much more so than he was early on. So I thought it was impressive how he played. It was very solid. It was very consistent. But I also think they did a wonderful job of setting him up for success. And, man, it's a reminder, Rich, of when you're evaluating players, and the skill set is important, but, man, the fit is everything. And if you're Ty Simpson and you could pick a place and a person to play for, to call plays, and to sit behind Matthew Stafford for what we assume is going to be a couple years, like, I mean, that's Christmas. He couldn't have found himself in a better spot.
25: Do you think at the end of the day that Les Snead and Sean McVay will be comfortable having him backing up Matthew Stafford for an otherwise Super Bowl-ready and Super Bowl-favorite Rams team? What do you think?
30: To me, Stetson Bennett, I've seen him do this stuff that he did in the preseason. I've seen Stetson Bennett do that live in person several times. I think Stetson Bennett understands this thing. He's, you know, he can get you through a stretch of games if you needed to. I would be of the idea of let's keep three and go that route. But, you know, hey, maybe they want to, you know, they want to save a roster spot and they decide to see if they could get Stetson Bennett down. I don't know that they'd be able to get him down to the practice squad without him getting claimed. So I would lean towards three. I know a lot of teams don't want to do that. But where they are right now, I mean, it'll say a lot. If they end up making Ty the number two with their expectations for this season going into the fall, that'll tell you that he is way ahead of schedule, in my opinion.
25: Daniel Jeremiah, you the man. Thanks again, pal. Let's chat again real soon. And, you know, may your team beat the Mets again. What?
30: So if this is the screen and that's the fence, so his hand went about this high up above the wall when he brought that back.
25: Yeah, off, out of frame. Yeah. Out of frame.
30: Yeah, he was right. He was right here. He was right here, and then he brought it in, and then he flipped the ball into his other hand. He's just so cool, man.
4: DJ, I would say there were two Mets fans sitting right there. Of all times for them not to interfere, I mean, they could have just reached over and snatched the ball.
25: Yeah, neither are named Jeffrey or Mayer, so we'll see. Thank
30: you, Daniel. Soto played well. All right, see you guys.
25: That's all. Night drop. There he goes. Daniel Jeremiah over the rest of his Wednesday. Okay. Charge is going to be all right. Everybody just take a breath, take a beat,
31: chill,
25: see how it goes. Sergeant Slaughter, he's coming into town to be the center. Let's take a break. We're coming back. My power rankings, everybody, of the top game wreckers in the National Football League. That's next. Jordan Love, still to come, too. Rich Eisen here. 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

0: stupid.
1: Our radio audience is back. We just celebrated on the TV side, if you will, celebrated. On this date in 2009, Shark Tank debuted for the first time. And we just showed the 2017 clip that we have every now and then. We show it because it's one of my favorite clips. Hoskins knows it makes me laugh every time. 2017, when Kevin O'Leary, Mr. Wonderful, was here in studio, and we were like, how do we get set for this? And we insisted that you pitch him.
0: Yeah.
1: So we set up a microphone to the right of Chris and made you stand up
0: like
1: and pitch him like you're on Shark Tank.
0: Yeah.
1: And he, as he said, completely eviscerated your idea. I don't know what my favorite part of this is now subsequently is the fact that you didn't want to do it.
0: I didn't want
1: to. And we basically hectored you into doing it.
0: Yeah.
1: And then we got the result we wanted, which is him totally destroying you and leaving you in, you know, a fetal position in a way.
0: I didn't care.
1: I know that. But that was fun for us. Or is it now subsequently one of my favorites because the app that you pitched him that he totally pooped on does in fact exist now?
0: Exactly. It's like.
2: But it existed then.
0: No, it didn't. Not in its form of what I had,
1: you know,
0: like, evolved.
1: And so he could,
0: that
1: you could have more boats now. Like, if he actually goes, you know what? That's a good idea. And he actually invest. We were wondering, what if he actually invested? What if he's actually like, you and I need to talk?
0: He said that someone else might have invested in the idea after you guys didn't listen.
1: That one I don't remember.
0: Yeah,
1: that.
0: After he was walking off, he's like, one of the other ones may have. Yeah, you see?
1: No. I don't think he did that.
0: You weren't listening.
1: I was absolutely listening. I was standing here the entire time, and I do not recall.
0: After he was walking off.
1: I was like, oh. Chris, help me out on this one.
2: This reeks of post Family Feud. You know, Steve actually said that was a good guess, and
0: he did,
2: and it should have been on the board.
0: Should have been.
1: I don't believe that one either. You know, if only Cuban was here.
0: I sucked on Family Feud.
1: You know?
0: I'll admit it.
1: Okay.
0: I was terrible.
2: We love you, Mike.
0: I can admit it. I'm bad.
1: I've got a power rankings, then we'll get some more of your phone calls at 844-204-RICH. My power rankings of NFL game wreckers. I've got 10 of them, and it's brought to you by SoFi.
3: This is my
1: power rankings. All right, these are my power rankings of NFL game wreckers brought to you by SoFi. And just like most valuable player is an award, it's always subjective. It's always like, what do you consider valuable? What is valuable? I mean, at the end of the day, is your metric, well, if you remove that player from the team, that just shows you how effed they would be without such a player. Thus, he has value or she has value. Right? It's just, you see it. And in terms of game wreckers,

0: and he in the National Football League has wrecked the game for you, blown it open for his team. And I'm going to start with two guys who did not have great for them 2025 seasons. These people are going to be, in my estimation, Hall of Famers one day. One of them might raise your eyebrows on that. But this guy at number 10 is the king of his team is struggling a little bit. He comes in over the edge. Sack, force, fumble, and perhaps fumble recovery, if not maybe even for a touchdown. Trifectas, superfectas, whatever you want to go. I'm putting TJ Watt here. He is a game wrecker of the first A++ variety. And I kind of think he's going to show up with a bit of a shoulder chip this year. What do you think? In Western Pennsylvania. I'm putting him number 10. And while we're staying in that state, I'm going to go east here. And, you know, when you got a 2,000-yard, you know, campaign, possibly, and you're crushing everybody, and you're the offensive player of the year going away, then the next year you barely crack 1,000 yards and you're not the same guy in terms of wrecking the game. I'm still putting Saquon on my list. I can't quit him. I mean, just ask a Los Angeles Ram fan if he can wreck a game. 1 second, you think, okay, we're back in this game. We got that. We're high registered. See you later. See ya. Wouldn't want to be ya. Did it in Los Angeles. Did it in Philadelphia snow. Mm-hmm. And those are two that didn't have such a great season last year that I'm still putting on my game records list. Number 8 is the reigning offensive player of the year. He didn't finish up strong, but for the first 12, 13 weeks of last season, he kind of won himself an offensive player of the year award, and I'm putting Jackson Smith and Jigba here. And I have to put somebody from the defending Super Bowl champs here. I know he didn't have a big Super Bowl either. And that'll be something to keep an eye on for their title defense here. I was thinking of putting the entire Seahawks defense here, but I reserve one of my 10 spots for a fence sit. And, that's coming up shortly because, you know, for me to say, I can't choose one from the Seahawks defense. DeMarcus Lawrence would be that guy. Remember how many times he would just wreck the game out of nowhere? Just to name one, but I'm putting JSN. Tipping the cap to the defending Super Bowl champs and the reigning offensive player of the year. Number 7 is another guy who really, I gave him an all pro vote. I'm putting Max Crosby here. I'm putting the Condor here.
1: Yeah.
0: He can wreck the game on you. Boy, I'd love to see him do it again for the Raiders. Certainly since he could have been a Raven. This is why the Ravens said, we'll give you 2 ones. But I'm putting Max Crosby here at 7. And then number 6, I have to put someone from the Texans defense on here. I'm putting Will Anderson here.
2: Yeah, you are.
0: Coming around the edge. See ya. Game over. I'm going to call my shot and say it happens twice this year, at least, for the Texans. $50 million a year. And, there's a reason why they paid him $50 million a year, and we need to see it from the quarterback before they hit that number, maybe. I shouldn't say that since I don't know the actual details of their conversations.
1: Oof.
0: Will Anderson Jr. is an absolute beast of the first variety. Let's get to my top 5. Here's my fence sit. I couldn't choose one or the other. I just couldn't. So number 5 is Bijamir Gibsonson. Or Gibbonson.
2: That sounds like the Key and Peele player.
0: Yeah, you know what I mean? Right, a Key and Peele pair?
2: Bijamir Gibson.
0: Bijamir Gibbonson.
2: You know what I mean?
0: Okay.
1: Tackle.
0: Well, one went to Texas. What Texabama? Is that where they went?
2: Texabama University.
0: Careful. Bijamir Gibbonson.
1: Bijamir.
0: I couldn't choose. Because I don't want to leave anybody else out from above.
2: That's funny. I like that.
0: Okay. I'm going to take both running backs right there. Number 5.
2: Yes.
0: That's my fence sit. Number 4, I'm putting Puka here. This guy's a game wrecker. Just out of the blue. Let's go around. Let's have an end around. Let's have a 50-50 ball. Let's have him go across the middle and then gone. Like, see ya. Finished. Game over. And it looked like that was the case in Seattle last year in overtime in that game with that 2-point conversion.

0: version that Seattle fans love to poke Rams fans with, and rightfully so. But don't forget, Puka scored that one first, and then the Seahawks marched right down the field, scored, and Mike McDonald's like, screw it, we're going for two. And so Puka's four, but I can't have him as the top receiver. I'm putting Ja'Marr Chase three. Let's not forget.
1: Yeah.
0: Let's not forget who this guy is, right?
1: No doubt.
0: He is a game wrecker. And then he'll just collect receptions, and it's just like, how many times when Burrow finds him when healthy, or Jake Browning did, or Flacco did, right? Where it's just like, is anybody aware that Ja'Marr Chase is out on the field? Like,
2: why is he open? Why is he getting free releases? Why? And then he's gone. Then he just goes 80 yards.
0: Right.
1: Yeah.
0: So I'm putting him here. Two, I'm putting a quarterback on the list, and it's Josh Allen.
3: Ooh, of course.
0: He's just a game wrecker. A game wrecker. When it first started, because it was timely in terms of the pop culture reference, called him the Mandalorian quarterback. You know, this is the way. Impenetrable. Never takes his helmet off, you know? Has a code of honor. Has different weapons to beat you, whether it's rockets or it's,
1: right,
0: you know, frickin' lasers, you know what I mean? Fire. Whatever it is, he's got it, and he's going to blow torch you or take you out, and he's a game wrecker.
2: He's the Bills' all-time leading rusher for touchdowns. That's crazy.
0: I know. He has next to him, or behind him, depending on the formation, the guy who led the league in rushing, and he had the same number of rushing touchdowns as the league leader in rushes, 14. They had 28 on the ground last year in the end zone just for those two guys alone. One of them's a league-leading rusher, and the other one's a quarterback handing it to him or flipping it to him. Come on. Number one's Myles Garrett. End of story. Okay?
1: Yep.
0: Which is why everybody's talking about the Rams are going to win the Super Bowl this year, and everybody accuses me of watching Overreaction Monday that I'm a Rams fan now. Niner fans are going to are very upset with me right now. Seahawks fans, too. And by the way, this just shows you how crazy it is. If Aaron Donald comes back, it's Miles Donald. It's Aaron Garrett, you know? That's what's so stupid about the possibility of this happening. Is he back yet? He's not.
1: Nope.
0: But Miles Garrett is a game wrecker. Number one game wrecker in the National Football League.
2: Hard to argue.
0: And those are my power rankings of NFL game wreckers brought to you by SoFi. Get your money right. Anybody? Bueller? I mean, obviously, there's so many other running backs you could choose, and you could choose other wide receivers.
2: Sure.
0: Defensive ends. I didn't choose one of those, you know, Derwin James.
2: Yeah, no secondary.
0: Kyle Hamilton, Christian Gonzalez.
2: Right.
0: It's tough to wreck a game.
2: Right.
0: Like, when those guys, well, certainly corners, like Patrick Surtain, or back in the day, Sauce.
2: Well, we probably would have put Ed Reed and Troy on this list, though, right? You flip a game with a pick six.
3: Those guys truly wrecked games, too.
0: Yeah, I know. Especially Polamalu, because he wrecked games from places he wasn't supposed to be.
4: He would fly.
0: It's just like, you're not supposed to be there. Well, how are you wrecking the game from there?
2: Ed would purposely line up in the wrong
0: spot.
2: Right,
0: and Ed would he would wreck the game by picking it off and then pitching it.
2: Lateraling it to Ed, you know what I mean? Lewis or something.
0: So maybe so. I just don't know. I just couldn't find it. Like, who am I taking off? I guess it could have taken off, you know, first couple guys, but TJ Watt, he's the king of the Steelers are losing momentum here. They can't score. They're not doing this. They're not doing it. Oh, here comes TJ Watt around the edge.
1: Game
0: over. It happened all the time. It still does.
3: I mean, I like your list. Obviously.
0: Uh-oh. It didn't sound like he liked the list.
2: It did not.
3: I did like it, but you just, okay. You excluded Caleb Downs, you know?
0: I honestly thought, you go, where's Micah?
3: Well, he's not mine on my team anymore.
0: Okay, got it.
3: Yeah, I still have love, but.
0: He can wreck it. Micah's a game wrecker. He can.
3: Micah.
0: So. That's the only one I was thinking, like, what do I do here? But TJ Watt's done it longer, I think. I don't know.
3: Well, Mike
1: Hoskins with a blow here.
0: What are you saying?
1: He goes, he's got to be on the field to wreck a game.
3: That's true.
0: You know what?
3: We don't know when we're going to see him.
2: Dang. I mean, that's cold, but it's, you know, kind of true.
0: Mm-hmm.
3: It's true.
0: 844-204-RICH. Eager to take your thoughts on the subject matter. Jordan Love still to come. My Bears four downs to be fair and balanced with the Packers crew and the Bears crew. As I mentioned, 844-204-RICH. Your phone calls coming up.
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1: Back here on the Rich Eisen.
0: Oh!
1: 844-204-RICH is the number to dial. We got some phone calls. We're going to take in a second here.
0: I'm going to be a farmer.
1: You really want to adopt a...
0: Yes. I'm with TJ.
2: Why not?
1: An olive oil tree, and then they take pictures, and it grows, and they follow it, and then they harvest the oil and send it to you in a...
2: Okay.
0: Yeah.
2: We need to figure this out, because the site that TJ sent, right, there's three options. You can get one tree. You can get your own family grove, which is three trees, or you can get a private orchard, which is 10. Now, there's only four of the orchard left, 10 of the family, and 30 individual trees.
0: 33.
2: So we need to decide what we're going to do. And there's 5 hours left for this harvest.
0: That's why I figured that we could adopt three. It's not 10, but you know.
2: I think three is good.
0: Yeah.
2: Personalized olive tree adoption certificate. Your name is displayed on the trees. We can get custom labeled olive oil bottles.
0: Yes. Okay.
2: 6 liters of our own olive oil, 4 quarterly shipments, and seasonal grove updates.
1: Just give me one tree. No, we don't need anymore.
0: See, that's...
1: Just give me one tree.
0: It's not enough olive oil. Just give me, that's why we were going to do three.
2: Yeah. I think we do.
1: Guys, do whatever you want to do.
0: Rich is like...
1: Go ahead. Do whatever you want. Ryan in Florida.
0: We were going to.
1: What's up, Ryan?
0: We had every intention.
1: You there, Ryan?
3: Yes. Hi, Rich.
1: What's going on, man?
0: Tree?
1: Ryan, you want in on a tree?
3: No, thank you.
1: No.
0: Okay.
1: Ryan's got sense of. He's got a good sense. What do you want to do, Ryan? What do you want to talk
0: olive oil
1: about?
3: I would like to do the win loss for my Jacksonville. Win loss for the Jacksonville Jaguars, please.
1: Okay. I don't have. Has anybody done this yet? I don't have a single one.
2: All right, give me the. I can take a look too.
1: Give me the music. Give me something. Jacksonville Jaguars, Ryan, Florida, win-loss game. What happens when they open up against the Browns at home?
3: That is a win.
1: Now you're at Denver.
3: Loss.
4: Smoked them last year.
1: You smoked them last year. Now you're home for the Patriots.
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2: Ooh.
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1: 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Now you're in your true home. The house that Shad Khan owns against the Texans in Wembley.
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3: Win.
1: Okay. That's a 13-4 follow-up season. Ryan in Florida right there.
2: Okay.
1: That would be an outstanding follow-up to last year.
2: Yeah.
1: Hey, man, that if they are as good as we think they can be, right? That game at Dallas 2 days after Christmas on Sunday night will be a big, huge football game. For both. Both are going to need it. Both are going to need that one. For real. And Liam Cohen bringing his Jaguars into Jerry's house.
4: That's going to be fun.
1: I mean, if the Cowboys and the Jaguars are as good as they possibly can be, and we think they are, that is a sneaky big one. And then, you know, I found that fascinating. They're playing the Houston Texans in Wembley, their home game against Houston, they're putting in London. That's a big one, too, man. Normally, you know, it's like a game like taking on Philadelphia or somebody at a conference, you know, or somebody in conference that they're, you know, going to have to beat. But that's a big, huge AFC South game in Wembley, which, again, is their own. That's their home stadium in a way. They play in Tottenham every year now, and they play in Wembley the week after that, and that's going to be an advantage. Let me see who Houston plays the week before.
4: Man, that pre-buy schedule is tough. I know there's two of the games in Wembley, but man.
1: Okay. So Houston's in Tennessee. So Houston's in Tennessee, and then they're going to fly over from there.
4: Right.
1: The jet lag is...
4: It's real.
1: It's real, man.
4: It's real.
1: It is. And some teams come at the last minute and just say, we're going to, you know, sleep on the plane, yeah, and we know our sleep schedule, like, yeah, and we're going to get there. And others, you know, get there well in advance. Yeah. Jacksonville's going to already be there for a week, which is a road trip, to be honest with you. But that game against Dallas, 13-4 would be a... Ooh. Wonderfully successful season for anybody,
4: be the one
1: but
4: seed.
1: Certainly to back it up, too.
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7: 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We'd like to salute some of the retired basketball stars who were inducted into the Naismith Hall of Fame last weekend. First up is Shaniqua Holtzclaw, a three-time NCAA champion and six-time WNBA All-Star. Next is Elena Delladon, who won a pair of WNBA MVP awards and led the Washington Mystics to their only championship in 2019. Last but not least, there's Candace Parker, one of the most decorated players in the history of women's basketball. She dominated at every level, winning championships in college and professionally, along with capturing two Olympic gold medals. Now the transcendent star has officially added Naismith Hall of Famer to her resume.
8: It was never about anything else. We were meant to be. A love story that began 27 years ago. Thank you.
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21: 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And now, it's Rich Eisen.
1: That's right, everybody. It's hour number three. The Rich Eisen Show is on the air. Daniel Jeremiah last hour talking about what's going on with the Chargers, who may have lost their center for the season, and so much more. And we also chatted with Cooper Kupp in hour number one. If you missed it, it's all going to be sitting on our Disney Plus page as soon as this show is over. Our YouTube channel is also another way to keep in touch with us. Same thing with our podcast. All 3 hours you can listen on demand as you wish, because it's your right. 844-204-RICH, number to dial here on the program. Ladies and gentlemen, back on the Rich Eisen Show, entering year six in the National Football League. Four as the full-time starter there in Green Bay, Wisconsin. Jordan Love is back on the program. How are you doing, Jordan? Good to see you, man.
24: Good. How you doing?
1: I'm doing great. What's going on in your life? What's going on with you?
24: Training camp. The grind of training camp right now. So,
1: okay,
24: we're doing good. We just got off the field, had a great practice, and get our minds ready to be able to head up to Denver for preseason game number two.
1: Okay, are we riding bikes? Is that that time of year there?
24: Training camp time. You know, we're riding bikes.
1: Okay. There's no training wheels though, right?
24: No.
1: Training camp.
24: You got to pick the bigger bikes. You can't get on the training wheel bikes.
1: How does that go? How do you get the bicycles assigned to get to practice there in Green Bay?
24: So you'll walk out the doors, and there's probably 50 to 100 kids just out there waiting with their bikes. And awesome. It's a free for all. You pick whoever you want. Try and find the bigger bikes if you can, but it's just pick whatever kid. A lot of guys like have kids that they ride every day with, which is cool, but it's really a free for all.
1: What about you? I'm sure every kid in Green Bay wants a piece of Jordan Love. You know what I mean?
24: Yeah, man. Hey, if you got a tan jersey on, I'm going to go find you.
1: This is now year six for you there, Jordan. I mean,
24: You're seven.
1: Hold on a minute. You're seven. All right. That's seven. Right. Okay. Yeah, I got you now.
4: Class, right?
1: I got you now. So year seven for you. How are you a different quarterback than day one showing up there?
24: Oh, man. I've grown so much as a quarterback. I think, going on year seven versus year one, it's just the understanding of the offense. I know where I need to go with the ball. I know, how to make my reads, how to get through progressions. And I'm not learning the offense for the first time. So I think the comfortability of the offense, calling the plays, getting in and out of the huddle, and just taking command of it is where I've seen the most growth.
1: Well, I mean, and we speak so often in shows like this and about quarterback-coach relationships. You and Matt LaFleur, describe for me, if you wouldn't mind, your relationship with him throughout the week and then on game day, Jordan.
24: Yeah, I mean, Matt is great. You know, I think someone who's in the room with the quarterbacks throughout the week. So, you know, we're talking the same language all week. And, you know, when we talk about game planning and stuff like that, me and Matt sit right next to each other, you know, all week throughout the meeting. So we're in each other's ear all the time, make sure we're on the same page. But just our relationship in general has grown so much, you know, since I took over and been starting. Just the comfortability I have, be able to bounce ideas off him, tell him if I like plays, if I don't like plays. And ultimately, Matt, you know, he wants me to feel as comfortable as possible with every play that we're running. So just making sure I'm dialed in. I know we're, you know, why we're calling a play, what the look is we want it for, and where I need to go with the ball, just understanding. But our relationship is, man, it's grown every year.
1: How often do you put a play in yourself during the week, Jordan?
24: Man, that's the best part. So Matt's definitely, you know, always challenging really every quarterback in the room. You know, as we're watching film throughout the week, planning for a team, you know, if there's anything that comes up that we see, maybe another team ran or just an idea we have, he's always game for us to bring that in and then put it on the board. Let's talk about it and see if it'll make the final cut for the week. So really every week you're trying to find a play that, you know, is going to be one that's going to stick, or even just be something that's a beater versus the defense we're going against or another team's ran. So Matt's great about that, us bringing ideas in.
1: Do you got an idea, an example also of where he's just like, during the week, we run this play and this look, we're going to get a touchdown, and you did? Something like that?
24: Oh, man, I do. Actually, it's funny. Going against, man, Jonathan Gannon's defense, what was it? 2 years ago, we played the Cardinals here at home. Mm-hmm. You know, there's a play we had already in, and we kind of ran it earlier in the game and saw the way they played it and decided to make kind of a new route stem off of the play we ran. And we ended up hitting a touchdown to Christian Watson for about like a 50-yard touchdown where he ran like kind of a lean post over the top, which is really cool. So I think for an idea to pop like that mid-game and really a play to be born in the midst of a game was pretty cool.
1: Jordan Love here on the Rich Eisen Show. Let's talk about your wide receiver room because it changed. And two big pieces in Wicks and Dobbs are now on the East Coast. Mm-hmm. And so how do you respond to those who are wondering who's catching the football from you this year, Jordan?
24: Oh, man. We got plenty of weapons still. Obviously, we got Christian, we got Jay Reed, we got MG, we got Tucker Kraft, who's, you know, getting back healthy. He's back on the field with us, which is, you know, great to have him back. But like you mentioned, you know, Rome and Wicks, both those guys going elsewhere. You know, I'm excited for them and the things they're going to do in their career with another team. But we still got plenty of weapons, man. I'm excited. And then, you know, you look at guys behind, you know, all those guys I listed. You got Savion Williams, you got Bo Melton. Guys that they've made plays for us in the past last year, and are, you know, I'm excited to see them take the next steps and just be ready whenever their name's called upon, go out there and make plays. But we still got plenty of weapons, and I'm excited to get out there with them with one.
1: Yeah, MG does not stand for minimum guarantee. You're referring to Matthew Golden, their first round selection last year, who came on stronger towards the end of the season. Like you could say like his best individual play actually occurred in the playoffs. Mm-hmm. For you, what is his role for this year that you can give a heads up for about your confidence in him hitting it a little bit more frequently for you together?
24: Yeah, no, his role is, you know, it's growing every day. You know, I think obviously right now, like you mentioned, you know, having two guys leave the wide receiver room, I think it just opens up so much more opportunity for him to be able to catch the ball and get those offs thrown his way. But right now he's making the most of it. He's looking very sharp in training camp. He's making plays day in and day out. He's getting open. He's creating separation. So, you know, for a quarterback, he's making life easy, you know, to be able to find him, go to him time after time. But, you know, I think as we get in the season, as we start going against other looks, that's going to be the real test of just seeing how consistent we can be as an offense in general. And, for him, just continue to find ways to be at his best, to keep getting open, for us to just be on the same page, keep building that chemistry. But like you said, you know, him in the year on that big play he had against the Bears, being able to score, you know, his first touchdown You know, I'm excited for how many he's going to have this year.
1: And not to turn you into my news and information man, but I'm about to. Tucker Kraft looks healthy. He's ready to go, you think?
24: Man, Tucker Kraft looks great. You know, he's still kind of limited in his role, easing his way back in, as you know. But, you know, Tuck is he's a madman out there. You know, he's got one motor, and that's going as hard as he can every time he's on the field. So I got a lot of love for him, and he's a guy that I can't wait to get him back out there, you know, full time. And he just makes plays after plays. So it's great to have him back out there on the field.
1: So you think you'll see him out there week one as you kick off, I guess, the old Favre reunion tour at the Vikings and at the Jets? You think you're gonna see him out there?
24: Yeah, you know, I think that's the goal. You know, however, I don't know how limited he'll be in his role, but I think that is the goal, to have him out there week one. I'm not sure if he'll be going, you know, full time, but mm-hmm. they might ease him back into playing time. But, you know, I think once you get out there on the field, it's hard to kind of ease your way back in. You want to be out there full time. And a guy like Tuck, you know, he's going to leave it all on the field. So I think that is a goal right now.
1: How's Micah doing?
24: Micah's doing great. He's still rehabbing, still on the side. So no real timeline on when he's going to be back, but he's definitely attacking rehab. And we all know what Mike is capable of when he's out there on the field. So we can't wait to have him back.
1: Did you see his podcast chat at Fanatics Fest with Myles Garrett? Did you catch any of that, Jordan?
24: Nah, what'd he do?
1: He said that he's just as good as Myles, that he's got a 20 sack season in him. And
24: I believe it. Yeah. I believe it.
1: You do?
24: Oh yes, for sure.
1: And he's got the game against Dallas circled, correct?
24: Oh, I'm sure he's got that one circled. Come on.
1: Yeah.
24: He ended in a tie last year, so we can't be having that again.
1: Yes, we can. I'm well aware of that one. That was, one would say, an unsatisfying ending. Speaking of reunions, how was it catching up with Rodgers the other day, preseason, Jordan?
24: Oh, man, it's great. You know, anytime you go chat with A-Rod pregame, it's great. You know, he's a character. He's got so many stories. Just to be able to talk to him for a brief moment, it's great to see him. You know, there's a couple of the guys that we played with over there, Bobby Tanya. So it was good to see him as well. But man, A-Rod, I got so much love for A-Rod. I told him I wish he was playing, so you know I can go watch him a little bit more. But you know, he's not going to be playing in preseason. But it was great to see him.
1: Well, we lost the lights right there. There you go. Well, at least we know that the Packers are conserving energy. I appreciate that.
24: Motion sensor lights.
1: What did Rodgers instill in you, or did you pick up from him when you were sitting there a couple years ago?
24: Oh man, so much. You know, I think just me being able to watch someone play at such a high level. Obviously, he won back-to-back MVP while behind him, but just to see day in and day out the consistency of someone who just is an all-time understanding of the offense we're running, what the defense is doing and what they're trying to accomplish, how to exploit that, you know, and just obviously I think his accuracy day in and day out, the consistency, opened my eyes to just, man, this is, you know, another level that I want to tap into. I want to be able to obviously go emulate some of the things he's done on the field. And, you know, it starts with practice. The stuff he did in practice every day, it all translates to the game. So I think that was the coolest thing for me to see. And just that confidence, like, this guy's out here making these crazy throws, making no look passes. And it's like, man, I want to go do some of the stuff that he's doing. So it just opened my eyes to an all time high level of quarterback play.
1: Well, and then just in the few minutes I have left with you here, Jordan Love, I'd like to, you know, pick your brain on the subject matter. We may have done this before, but I have a new audience here. You know, with new quarterbacks coming in the league and everybody wondering, when are the Raiders going to play Mendoza? When, you know, Ty Simpson's going to sit maybe for a couple years behind Stafford? And, you know, year in and year out, we're wondering, when's the right time to insert a young quarterback? Do you feel you'd be as good today as you are in a position to succeed as you will be this year because you didn't play those first 2 years? What do you think?
24: Yeah, I definitely say nothing helped my career more than being able to sit behind, obviously, the person I was sitting behind, Aaron Rodgers. But just being able to sit and learn, really understand the offense and be able to go out there and practice and mess up time after time and time again, you know, when there's really no pressure on you of a game and the whole world watching you. So, you know, that definitely helped my career, to be able to just build confidence, understand the offense, to when I do get my opportunity, to be able to go out there and just be confident in my process. Build a process of how to watch film, how to, you know, go in week after week and put the time in to understand what kind of game plan we're going to make and how to attack a defense. But nothing helped my career more than be able to sit. So You know, I think for a lot of young guys, whether it's 1 year, whether it's 2 years, in my case, whether it's 3 years, anytime you sit just for a little bit, just see somebody else do it at halftime to be able to practice, get some bank reps on the offense, understand just really what you're seeing from the defense, what are kind of the holes in the offense and the plays you're running and how to find completions play after play helps your career a lot.
1: So you can pick something up by just merely watching. Earbud in meetings, knowing you're not playing this week and knowing it would take an injury of significance to get you in there. You can actually pick stuff up and become a better quarterback without those actual reps in this league, you think?
24: Definitely. But I think it's all about each person and how you handle it, how you approach each day. You know, the questions you ask people and if you're continuing to have the right mindset and how you approach the situation. But for me, sitting back, sitting on the sideline in the games and being able to watch A-Rod and just, you know, I have my own process of how we read the plays and just see, obviously, you know, how he's going about his business on the field and watch where he goes with the ball. And if he's going somewhere else than what I thought, you know, ask him those questions, you know, when we get back to the meeting room, be like, what made you go there? You know, what were you seeing? So all those things, I think, help you. But it's all about how you approach it, your mindset when you're in that situation, and how you attack each day as a backup.
1: And then, you know, mindset in a couple minutes I have left here. One mindset question, then we're going to enter the red meat portion of our conversation here, since it is the Midwest. The way your team finished last year, the way the losses piled up, and I understand there were injuries and I understand what did happen, but that taste that's in your mouth, and I imagine the rest of the organization, is that a chip on your shoulder coming into the season? What is it?
24: Definitely a chip. You know, like you mentioned, just the way we ended the season, you know, losing a lot of our last games, obviously the playoff loss, it just leaves a sour taste in your mouth. So I think the mindset for us when we got back to OTAs and obviously starting training camp is finished. Every day we got to find ways to be at our best. You know, as the practice goes on and the days get longer and longer, you got to find ways to improve and still be at your best and still lock in with the mindset of finishing the day. So it's something that we're focused on this year. But like you said, it won't show up until we get out there on the field week one and get into these games and obviously late in the season. To be able to see how well we can finish.
1: I know you're talking about week one. There you go. I know you're talking about week one, man. Week five. We've now entered the red meat portion of the conversation before I let you go on with your Wednesday. The Bears stroll into town. Okay. Now we're putting the whole schedule up here. I get it. These are some great games. You've got some great opponents. You've got some tough opponents. You've got some home games that are difficult, and you've got some road visits that are also, including a Wednesday night before Thanksgiving visit to the Rams. I get it. But at the end of the day, Bears stroll in week five. I mean, you do know the coach that's coming in has been giving your coach the swim move a couple times at the handshake line, right? You're aware of that, Jordan?
24: Yeah, man, I've seen clips. But, you know, it's all about handling business. Obviously, that's any week, any team that's coming into town. And obviously, I think our mindset, it always starts with the NFC North and handling this in the division.
1: Yes.
24: And that is, you know, our number one goal is going out there and winning the division, you know, something we haven't done in a while. So, you know, the Bears won the division last year. And obviously, it's something that we got to go take back. And, you know, it starts week one. We got the Vikings to open up the season. And like you mentioned, week five would be a good test. So it's something that we'll be ready for. And, you know, every week is something that is a new journey, a new chapter, new challenge to be able to lock in on. And like I said, it's all about going to handle the business in the NFC North.
1: No, I know you're taking the high road. I know that's your default. You're a high road guy. You're a first class guy. You know, you make things light, literally in your room. Okay. The lights go out. I get it. But you guys don't talk about the way that Matt LaFleur has been handled, if you will, by the opposing coach after these games. That has not crept into your locker room at all.
24: Okay. No, I think it's something that you know, we just got to go handle business on the field. You know, that's the only thing we can do. I'm not one to sit around and talk a big game. It's about handling business and stand on actions, stand on business. So. We'll do that. We'll handle business and see them when we see them.
1: Okay, Jordan Love. Very, very good. It's always great to catch up with you. You having fun? Loving it?
24: I'm having a blast, man.
1: Yeah? Being the quarterback of the Green Bay Packers, what's the coolest thing?
24: Where else would I rather be right now? The coolest thing? I mean,
1: yeah,
24: it's the Green Bay Packers. You know, everyone here in the city is a Packer fan, so... it's a hard place not to appreciate the team you play for. So, you know, I love it every day. Like I said, we go to practice and you've got hundreds of kids lined up to ride bikes over to training camp.
1: Yeah.
24: I don't think any other place does it like Green Bay. So, you know, you got the whole city behind you here in town. It's an awesome place to play football.
1: Great to chat with you, Jordan Love. Enjoy the rest of your summer, we'll chat again. Are you playing this week, or are you done for the preseason?
24: No, we'll be playing this week. I'll be out there on the field.
1: Okay.
24: All right.
1: I'll be keeping an eye, and then we'll chat again real soon. Thank you.
24: Easy. I'll see you, Rich. Thank you.
1: Right back at you. That's Jordan Love, one of our favorites here on the Rich Eisen Show.
4: Back, Jordan.
1: Right. That was a lot of fun right there.
4: Awesome.
1: Couldn't drag him down to my level.
4: I mean, you tried. Good effort.
1: At the Vikings is a pretty large football game to start. I mean, to his point, I understand like it's one game at a time or whatever, but putting a divisional road win pelt on your wall to start and then head off to the Jets.
4: Huge.
1: And it's the Favre tour at Vikings at Jets.
4: It's funny.
1: And then you're home for the Falcons. At Tampa, and then that first game against the, by the way, back-to-back, I mean, three straight weeks. Home games against the Bears and Cowboys before you visit the Lions. This is it. I mean,
4: they need to be 4-0.
1: So they will be, well, they will get, how about that? They will get two of their division games on the road out of the way. Their last one remaining is at Chicago, which is Christmas.
4: Gosh, that is night. A sick Christmas game.
1: Christmas afternoon, pardon me. It'll be first one up on Netflix. And, you know, it's going to be sledding. But, you know, you heard him say they're pretty damn confident about it.
4: I mean, they get out fast. 4-0 against Chicago, week five, that's...
1: Oh, my goodness gracious. And let's be honest here.
4: It's electric.
1: You can only handle business on handling business, I understand.
4: I get it.
1: But... Every Packer fan that I speak to, they want to win this game. They want to beat the Bears. They want to tell the Bears, nice job last year. This year's a different way to go about it. And then have Matt LaFleur basically just, you know, high four out of respect. Ben Johnson and walk past him. That's what they want.
4: By the way, they want
1: that pelt on the wall big time.
4: And you talk about the Vikings week one, they open with Packers Bears
1: I know
4: start the season.
1: We talked about that the other day.
4: I know.
1: Mm-mm-mm.
4: It's delicious.
1: It is. And I just he's another one to root for.
4: He's a very
1: Jordan Love.
4: Yeah, he's great.
1: You know,
4: big fan.
1: Try to drag him down to my level.
4: Well, he's classy.
1: I know that. 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

0: thankfully. Well, back here on the Rich Eisen Show, 844-204-RICH, number to dial. I've got my four downs and the Bears, but before we get to that, Von Miller spoke.
1: Oh, yeah.
0: Come you want to know how he got on the Cowboys radar screen, it appears?
2: Well, I mean, from high school.
0: Apparently, he was, you know, hanging out in Vegas and ran into Dak Prescott. Hit it.
3: It's crazy because I ran into Dak in Vegas probably like a month ago. Yeah, you know, he was sitting in the High Limit gambling. I just sat down with Dak and we just started gambling together and talking. And I was like, hey, man, y'all, it's about time for Dak. It's about time. You know, you got to break through one of these teams. You got to break through one of these years. I think this year you'll be able to do it. Like, you got everybody to do it. And that was, I didn't have any inkling on, you know, being a Dallas Cowboy. That just happened naturally. And then the Cowboys reached out and I was just like, bro, this is a sign. Like, this is a sign for me. And, you know, we worked on it, talked to some other teams, but ultimately, you know, my love for the Dallas Cowboys, my chicken farm is here, my family's here. Just by being a Dallas Cowboy and wearing that star, it was beneficial to me and my family, and that's what ultimately made the decision for me.
0: Geographically sound to his chicken farm, everybody. That's not a metaphor for anything. He really has one. He was wearing his hat. He loves talking about his chicken. By the way, that's not the Marshawn Lynch chicken. And mentals, you got to take care of your chicken and mentals.
2: Take care of chicken and mentals.
0: He's actually taking care of chickens. What can he bring to the table? Well, you know what he can bring to the table. Last year, he had 8 sacks, which is more than what Jadeveon Clowney led the team with last year.
4: He had 9.
0: 9 sacks. Yeah, Clowney had 8.5. Right. He would have led the team in sacks last year with 9. He had in the Commanders in a limited role.
3: I can still play football. You know, I can still play football, but, you know, I can still contribute in other ways. You know, on my Super Bowl teams, it's not just one person that gets it done. I think you can say what you want to say about my play on the field and what I got left. When it comes to being a great teammate, like, if it was a Hall of Fame for that, like, I'm going to the Hall of Fame first ballot. To be honest, it's not – I'm probably the best teammate that ever played in the National Football League. And I say that with all confidence in the world. My ability to get people around me to play at a level that they wouldn't normally play at, like, I don't think nobody does that like me. And I said the other day that I can contribute 10 to 15 plays. That's without even being on the field. So you got a game that you play 50 snaps, you know, 60 snaps, something like that. I can win 10 to 15 of those without me being even on the field, without my play, just by my knowledge of the game and getting everybody else to play the level that they wouldn't normally play at. So whether it's the defensive coordinator, defensive line, young guys, like, I can contribute in so many different ways to win games. And that's not even talking about the type of player that I still believe that I am.
0: Looking for that third ring.
4: Let's go.
0: You got to love hearing that. Looking for his third ring, one in Denver. He got one here in Los Angeles just by being acquired for the back half of a season. Could you imagine if he wins one in Dallas? He has exactly imagined that. Kid from Texas, played for Texas A&M. If he can actually bring another trophy to the Metroplex.
3: I think the question is, you know, kind of, it answers itself. You know, it's the Dallas Cowboys. I won a Super Bowl in Denver. We had a million people out there. We win a Super Bowl with the Rams. It wasn't as much. You know, it was the parade. We were stopping at red lights and stuff. You know, it's just a... We still won a Super Bowl, and it's still exciting. It's still dope, but it's just a different feel with those two organizations. If, you know, I was with the Buffalo Bills, and we ended up winning a Super Bowl, it would be a holiday in Orchard Park. It would be a holiday in Buffalo. Like, everybody would remember that. It would be statues for everybody. That's just the type of organization that they have, the type of fans that they have. Dallas Cowboys fans are in that same type of strain. They're not the same. Bills Mafia, Cowboys Nation is totally different things. That's not what I'm saying, but... The fans here are diehard fans, and if we're able to do that, if we're able to have a successful season and win the Super Bowl, like, it'd be a holiday in Dallas as well. Like, people love the Dallas Cowboys. They either love them or hate them, but at the end of the day, they all root for the Dallas Cowboys. And for us to be able to win a Super Bowl, it'd be crazy in Dallas.

0: It would be off the charts.
1: Unreal. Talk about ratings, Mike. We talk about ratings all the time. Most watched Super Bowl ever. If Dallas
2: it would
1: is in this
2: absolutely.
1: Thing.
0: You imagine they take on the Chiefs or the Bills or the Broncos?
1: Let's go.
0: Just to name three.
2: Dallas Bills. I'd love his, you know, his belief in himself, right?
1: Yeah.
2: And that really showed there. And he said that he wasn't joking. Like, it wasn't like a tongue-in-cheek statement. He really believed all those things he said. And you know what that just made happen? Made me believe.
0: I
3: believed.
0: We also just heard, I had no idea. We found the first people in Los Angeles to stop for red lights. is he going to wear number 40? Last item for bids here. Hunter Lipke, the fullback, is the one who currently owns 40.
1: Sure.
0: There are negotiations apparently afoot.
4: I'm not going to get caught up in a number, but I did make some offers to him already that he can't. I feel like he can't really, you know, come off of those. I think, you know, a lifetime supply of chicken, I do it. So, you know, whatever it takes to, you know, to make it happen, whether it does or not. Like, I'm here to win games. Or I'm here to win a Super Bowl. A number would be nice, but I think the most important thing is to win a lot of these games, playing big games, and the number would just be an afterthought.
0: Would you give up your number for free chicken? Yes or no?
1: Yes.
0: For life.
1: For Green life?
0: Pastor's chicken for life. Chicken for life.
1: Done.
0: Taylor would. Taylor is she loves chicken.
1: To Von Miller, a guy who's going to the Hall of Fame?
0: Our daughter's a chicken hawk. She would give up a number for free chicken. I'd want the Marshawn Lynch version of the chicken, though. I'm not going to lie.
1: Oh, you want
0: on top of it? I want the like Marshawn chicken, and I want the Von chicken.
2: I think both of those go hand in hand in this.
0: It would help me for my mentals.
2: He gets a little bit of Marshawn chicken. He gets a little bit of that. You know,
1: Hunter's from Wisconsin, so you know what I mean.
0: Some cheese.
1: Throw some cheese in there as well. Maybe a new pickup. I don't know.
0: Very good.
2: I like it. I like
5: chicken. Too. Y'all chicken.
0: Yep.
2: and also, like we said, guys, it's more about what he brings from a mental standpoint, right? Mm. He gets in the film room with these guys and he's telling this backer, no, you got to hit this gap.
1: Right, exactly.
2: Like, just knowledge. Those little things, that knowledge.
1: I drop it down.
2: Like, that's, you know, I 10 mean.
0: 10 to 15 snaps of those, he said.
2: Yeah. And it's not, I'm not trying to be funny here, but it's like working with you, Rich. You don't take these compliments this way, but like kind of watching you, seeing how you do every day in preparation, how you were able to pivot and do certain things has helped, I know, all of us get better. Mm. I'm being dead serious. So,
0: Thank you. I appreciate that. I'm the Von Miller of broadcasters. Good to know.
6: Not? Who am I and what am I doing here?
1: Rich gives us free chicken every week.
0: I don't.
2: Oh, no, he doesn't give us any. Susie, though, gives
0: us. No, I give you the other chicken, though.
2: Yeah, that's right. You give us the Marshawn chicken.
1: That's right. Hello.
0: Pew, pew, pew. Four downs on the Chicago Bears. Hit it, please.
7: Four downs with Rich.
6: Here we go.
0: Okay, my season preview on the Chicago Bears, four down style.
1: Hey.
0: What a season last year for the Chicago Bears. First down. How deep is the roster? Not to go all Bee Gees on you, but safety already, man.
1: I know.
0: Injuries on the back end. They did draft Dylan Thienemann, and Vikings fans thought they were going to get him. Bears fans got him. And kid is good.
2: Former Duck, right?
0: We're going to have to see. Left tackle still up for grabs right now. Wide receiver, Luther Burden. When's he coming back?
1: Week one, hopefully.
0: Right? But, you know, you look at the depth chart. You're like, all right. Wide receiver 3, 4, 5. Who is it? What are we gonna do here? Running back Kyle Menanga's already hurt.
1: Yep, he's a kind of a questionable for week.
0: We're on Roschon Johnson watch right now again. Yep. How deep is the roster? We'll see. It's already being tested right here in the middle of August. Second down. Other than Montez Sweat, who else can sack the quarterback? 35 sacks last year. 35 sacks. Dennis Allen, the defensive coordinator. You know what? They gave up a ton of yards. A ton of yards. And you know what masked that? And the 35 sacks, which was in the lower half of the league for sure, were all the takeaways. They were the kings of the takeaways last year. But you take a look at their depth chart and you're wondering who is going to sack the quarterback for the Chicago Bears this year. Montez Sweat. Remember they acquired Montez Sweat at a trade deadline in a lost season, and you're wondering, what's Ryan Poles up to? Well, he's up to grabbing him, man.
1: Pretty good move.
0: Obviously, Grady.

0: Jarrett. We got him going on. My guy Devin Bush in the middle of the defense. Jalen Johnson is a terrific corner. Tyreek Stevenson as well, you know, when he's locked in. But who's going to sack him? What do we got? We'll see. Third down. Must they keep up their comebacks to win? 7 fourth quarter comebacks last year, 6 in the regular season, an 18-point gem, an all-timer in the playoffs against the Green Bay Packers. Again, you look at the plus minus of this team, plus 22 last year, plus 22, 33 takeaways, 23 interceptions, 10 fumbles that allowed them to stay in games. And then Caleb pulled it out of his Heisman, you know, to win it. Do they have to do that again? Can they get a lead in the second and third quarters? And then fourth down. Will year two of Ben Johnson and Caleb Williams be gooder, betterer, or bester? And or bester.
1: That's funny.
0: Okay, because that was last year, and it was fun. It was fun. They start 0-2. It wasn't fun then. And then all of a sudden, we're starting to watch the comebacks hit, and all of a sudden, the Bears are in the mix for their division. Then all of a sudden, they go to Philadelphia the day after Thanksgiving, and they punk them, and it's just like, how real are the Bears? They are, in fact, real. How many times are they going to come back in the fourth quarter and believe? And then, you know, they're giving away free wiener circle dogs, you know, and then the coach is taking his shirt off to give away more free food, and everybody's falling in love with them. And then suddenly, oh, the Bears aren't sneaking up on anybody this year. They put a target on their back, and Ben Johnson's like, bring it. You know, I want to have set the record for most points per game. I want blowouts,
1: and
0: I want
1: shutouts, baby.
0: And now it's time to do it. You got to love it if you're a Chicago Bears fan. But put it all together, and there was a reason why they had a magic season last year. The coach is clearly it. The quarterback is clearly it. Their opportunistic defense was clearly it. Their comebacks and believing anything can happen was clearly it. Their run game was clearly it. Their wide receivers were coming out of the four. Colston Loveland is maybe their best pass catcher. He's going to have a monster season. Put it all together. Can they be gooder, betterer, and or bester with a target on their back every week? And that's my Chicago Bears four downs.
2: Man.
0: Check my work.
2: I think you hit it.
0: All right.
3: Yeah, people kind of questioning the Bears this year. You talk about like Kansas City last season, all the one score games kind of regressed to the mean.
0: Right.
3: And, you know, throw in the Mahomes injury at the end of the season, you miss the playoffs. And I think that's the fear for Chicago this year is, like you said, are they going to keep pulling games, you know, out of the Heisman, as you put it? And, you know, are they going to be able to build leads early and not have to rely on these crazy comebacks and Caleb, you know, kind of going God Iceman mode? You know, that's kind of your fear if you're a Bears fan of, man, are we as good as we think and hope we are?
2: Yeah, but if Caleb doing all that last year has to raise his confidence level a staggering
3: amount. No doubt.
2: So every pass he throws now, he's going to expect.
0: Let's get Monongai back. Let's get Burden back. Let's hope Khalif Raymond's that third receiver. Obviously, they've got depth at tight end in Loveland and Komet.
2: You love Cut Loveland.
3: Would have loved for them to get another pass rusher in free agency.
0: I'm sure they did, too. And everything they did to get safeties already. We're banged up.
3: You know, the injury gods kind of, you know, are blessed. Yeah.
0: 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O'Shea Jackson Jr. is going to finish the show with us. His new film, Idiots, in a theater near you next week. No Contest Wrestling later today, too.

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13: You are Dave Roberts, the manager of the Dodgers. You're looking ahead to the postseason. How are you lining up a rotation? What are you thinking about? One, two, three, four.
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0: movie's coming out. Our radio audience's return. O'Shea Jackson Jr. is here. We just saw a clip from the movie Idiots.
1: Yes.
0: What a cast as well. You Stacked. And Dave Franco, this kid Mason
1: Thames.
0: Yeah. He's in it.
1: Kiernan Shipka.
0: Nicholas Braun from Succession's
1: yes.
0: in it. Peter Dinklage.
1: And Peter Dude. Dinklage. What a guy.
0: You got a good story about him?
1: So people who know me know where this is going. But yes. So Peter Dinklage, everybody is like, we're kind of tense because it's like Peter Dinklage is going to be on set today, you know? And it's one of the scenes where like the majority of the cast is together in Peter's first scene. And so we're all, you know, anxiously waiting for him to get there. The nicest guy in the world. We'll sit and talk to you about anything, you know? And of course, everybody who meets Peter Dinklage kind of has to talk about Game of Thrones, I'm sure. And so I told him, I said, Peter, I'm not going to ask you about Game of Thrones, but I will tell you that every couple of months I go on Twitter and I let everyone know that Bran Stark is a snake and he should not be trusted.
0: Yes.
1: Bran Stark is the true villain of the show. Wow. And I showed him my Twitter and he says that I'm excessive. I believe that's a compliment. And so he just my persistent in trying to prove that Bran is a snake impressed him. Great guy to talk to for acting skills. He gave me a list of 10 films to watch, which I asked for, by the way. He didn't just give it to me.
0: What was number one on the list?
1: Oh, this is some wild movies, man.
0: Okay.
1: I don't know him off the top of my head.
0: Well, Peter Dinklage. but did he agree with you that Bran Stark, on your opinion?
1: Not openly. It's something that I have to, like, you know, the water on concrete technique. Eventually, they'll all crack.
0: Why was Bran Stark the...
2: Oh, don't get him started.
3: Please don't get him started. Can I give you just like the Reader's Digest? Please. Like he thinks because he becomes the three-eyed raven and so he knows everything that happened and he just let it all happen. That's a bad guy.
1: Yeah.
3: Is Shay's like movie poster take?
1: It's just like, okay, maybe give us a hint that you don't see the Lannisters in the final fight, so we don't have to waste our time trying to convince Cersei, which lets her plan for the attack against Dany.
3: Now we're
1: or like
3: unraveled.
1: Maybe yeah. you're the whole reason why Hodor is Hodor. Let's not forget that.
0: Okay.
1: Because you went against the original Three-Eyed Raven's wishes, and you're really the Night King, because at the end of the day, the true king, Jon Snow, is all the way at the wall, and the guy who was touched by the Night King is sitting on the throne.
0: And this is what Peter Dinklage called excessive.
1: Yeah.
0: Check mark. Plus one.
3: Plus two.
1: I got points. All that. I got points.
0: All right. Okay, and that's coming out in a theater near you next Friday.
1: Yeah.
0: Is there any team that you root for that you would downgrade because the head coach of Oregon football gives you free Nikes?
1: Ooh.
0: Any of your teams?
1: Any of my teams.
0: And not just any shoe, right? What shoe are we talking about here? The Dan Lanning offered to
2: shoes, Oregon Ducks.
3: Anything, really.
2: Jordan P.E.s.
1: Yeah, the Jordan P.E. I mean, my name starts with an O. Like, they would look crazy, but like.
0: So that's what I'm saying. Is there any. Because he is willing to downgrade Penn State.
1: Yeah.
0: To get these shoes from Dan Lanning. Is there any?
2: It's not that I'm willing. It's that you offered that in the mix of it.
0: Excuse me.
2: So let's just put it that way.
0: I did not offer a thing.
2: Well, you,
0: the head coach, you at
2: you led him to you led led him to it, Rich.
0: Excuse me. What happened was what happened.
2: I don't even know about it.
0: What happened was Dan Lanning. He asks Dan. He mentions to Dan Lanning, "Hey, you got these kick-ass shoes."
1: Yeah,
0: and he goes, "I happen to have a pair of size 13 right here." Where TJ says, "I'm a pair of size 13." He goes, "The same size as me. I'll send them to you." But, and then asked him who his favorite team was. He wanted to know.
1: Yeah,
0: he mentions Penn State, Florida State, whatever. Mm. Lanning's the one who asked you. You'll have to remove one of those if you want the shoes. And then he starts bargaining. And I'm like,
1: TJ's a great bargainer.
0: But it's just like you're bargaining with the head coach of Oregon who's willing to give you something that you just basically threw out there. Mm-hmm. I was kind of, it was, I'm you, like, just say
2: don't,
0: yes.
2: Don't say you were kind of, on. You're never on our side when it comes to things like this. Listen, kind of, you know, kind of pocus.
1: If I'm you, TJ, I pull that trigger immediately.
0: 1,000,000%. It's just like, sure.
2: Bye.
0: State who?
1: But State. On my side, I'm a USC Trojan, bro. We eat duck, bro.
0: right. So is there any team, which team would you throw overboard for these shoes?
1: The Oklahoma City Dodgers. Not really.
0: See, you wouldn't give me the shoes.
2: Yeah.
0: You don't get the shoes.
3: Sparks? You can get rid of the Sparks.
1: No. Sparks are champions.
3: Kings? I don't know.
1: Yeah, Kings are champions, bro. Every team that Shea roots for are champions.
0: Wow, I just went third person.
1: Yeah, like, come on.
0: He's not getting the shoes.
1: What are we talking about here?
0: He's not getting the shoes.
3: Trying to help you.
1: Quack, quack.
2: Well, they weren't offered.
0: All right. No contest wrestling coming up later today with OTC right there.
2: Awesome call.
4: When the Ducks quack, they feed them.
0: Okay.
2: Come on now.
1: One of TJ's 11 teams, you can't spare one?
2: That's what I'm saying. That's the whole point.
0: That's what I'm saying.
2: Whose side are you on here, my man?
1: I want you to get some shoes.
0: The side of what's right.
1: I'm just trying to get you to get these PEs, man.
3: Whose side are you on?
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